0: R&D. What you're listening to is a live recording of our improvisations. These happen at the Adventurers Guild in Kitchener, Ontario, every second Monday night.
1: The concept of this project is simple. 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

Hi there, music fans. I'm Dr. Don, and this is the Radio Nowhere Show. For this week's show, I dove into my library and came up with another great mix. I've got some rock, of course, some country, well, I call it country, honky-tonk to be more precise, I guess, some country adjacent, some soul, and some R&B, and a jazz track. Some old, some newer. Something for everyone. As always, I hope you hear a favorite or two, and something that might just become a new favorite. I start off with a Steppenwolf track. I mentioned a few shows back that I felt maybe Steppenwolf never received their due from rock fans, so this is my way of addressing that. Okay, enough said. On with the music. I'll check with you in 30 minutes.

The first set of this week's Radio Nowhere show started with Steppenwolf and Rock Me, followed by one from the Marshall Tucker Band that you don't hear very often, In My Own Way. Next, Steely Dan and With a Gun. Steely Dan was a group that took me decades to get to like. With age comes maturity and taste, I guess. Then some fun with a tune that probably reached more ears when the Blues Brothers featured it in their self-titled movie, Everybody Needs Somebody to Love, a song that tons of people and bands have covered. I played the Wilson Pickett version where he gives a shout-out to Solomon Burke, who wrote the song. Next, from multi-talented sideman David Lindley, Mercury Blues, and Bad News by Julie DeRocher. Then for Cousin Carrie in Winnipeg, Carrie Ann by the Hollies. And I close the set with a real rocker from a real rocker, Neil Young, and Keep On Rockin' in the Free World. What's that? You say you want more? Well, you're in luck. I've got exactly 7 more songs to regale you with. Let's dive in, but I'll take it down a notch to start off with so you can catch your breath. Paul and Art, you ready?

I kicked off the second set with Fakin' It by Simon & Garfunkel, then Lunatic Fringe by Red Rider, next Glad Tidings by Van Morrison, and one from Miles Davis. Did you figure out that it was a cover of Cyndi Lauper's song Time After Time? Then I closed things out with Under My Thumb by the Rolling Stones, a Beatles cover from Joe Cocker, She Came In Through the Bathroom Window, and finally Copperhead Road by another underappreciated artist, Steve Earle. That's it. Show's over. As always, send your request to me by comment at radiowaterloo.ca/radio-nowhere or the show's Facebook page. This is Dr. Don saying, La teme tin opomeni ithumara. Peace.

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as Rambo by Dr. Tickle.

Welcome to the Klosterfolken. I'm Dr. Tickle. This is 102.7 CKMS Radio Waterloo. That there, my friends, was Tesseract with Luminary. That one was an oldie. I actually hadn't heard it before. And when I say an oldie, I mean 2018, I think. So it's not a newie. But it's not quite an oldie either. But I hadn't heard it before, as I said, so that one just sort of accidentally ended up in the playlist tonight. That's how we do things here on the Klosterfolken. Yes, the song that we started off, though, that was a brand spanking new track from Nothing More. And I will be playing several new tracks from Nothing More's new record entitled Carnal here for you tonight, so you can look forward to that, or not, I guess. I'm saying, well, you can, if you want to, look forward to it, either with, you know, in anticipation or dread. I guess you can anticipate with dread, I suppose. But you can also anticipate with excitement, but that excitement could also be full of dread. So, I mean, just, welcome to the Klosterfolken is what I'm trying to say. Yes, here's some new Ghost on the Klosterfolken.

That was Alcest. Alcest. I'm sure I'm pronouncing that wrong, but they're a French band, a band out of France that have been around for a little while now. I think I first discovered them opening or touring with Anathema, which I think somebody has once pronounced Anathema as Anathema to me, so I don't know. I don't know how things are pronounced. I just do the thing, and sounds fall out of my mouth. So that's about it. So Alcest with Amethyst, and that's spelt French-like. But just search Alcest if you want to find that band. Ghost. With a new track. They just released that one. Ooh, fixing my microphone here. All right. They just released that one. That was, what was it entitled? What was it entitled, guys? Guys, The Future is a Foreign Land. Of course. Of course. And so now you know. But what you know no longer matters because you're about to listen to Striatum. And that is, it's not a new track. I may have been a little too excited here. But it's an oldie, but I think it's fine. This song is entitled Humanity. And it's off my first record, Unoneness, on the Klosterfolkin.

souls damn in blood. Lions at Zion Hunt. Crooked cops, stolen Glocks. Picket signs are rising up. All the war for a carnivore, feeding off the promise cut. While clocks tick, we're all sick. Killing time till time is up.

Latter-day Saints, yeah. Priest of peace, Bible's a gun, pulled on a nun, vanity spray, shots at the man.

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I'm Dr. Tickle. This is the Klosterfolken. Every second Monday night between 10 and midnight, unless something goes terribly, terribly wrong. That's not true. Sometimes I'm just tired. Today I was tired, but here we are. I've been working a lot on a new film that I was hired to do. I spoke a bit about it last time, so it's been just over 2 weeks since I started the project, and I was hired to do all the audio cleanup, pretty much everything audio for this film. I'm very excited. It's really funny, and it's really energetic, and wrestling may or may not be involved. That's all I can tell. That's actually, I'm not under contract to not say anything, but that's all I'm willing to tell you or go into depth about because, again, as I just said, I am very tired. But very excited and super inspired to be working on this. So, yeah. So I've, that's my 9 to 5. 8 to 4, I guess, or so, plus like 5 to 9 sometimes. But it's an all day thing. It's an all day thing until the inspiration and energy dries up, and then that's what the Klosterfolken's for. That last song was Pain with Fair Game. That one's off their new record entitled I Am. I didn't even know this album was out. I know they dropped a single somewhat recently, but I guess that's why there's an album out, or that's why they dropped a single. You know, chicken, egg, who can say? But Nothing More with Existential Dread just before that. That's off their new record, Carnal. And I have a couple more from that album coming up a little bit later. Ginger with Wallflower before that one. And that was a live Audio Tree recording. I had to look up what Audio Tree was because I had no idea. But it's kind of like maybe it's like a tiny desk sort of thing. So artists go on, they perform, and then it's put out there, the people looking for music. I don't know. Guys, you're asking far too much of me by hoping that I give you valuable information. But Striatum started all of those songs off, and that was entitled Humanity. Yes. And that was off my first record on Oneness. I'm going to jump into some new... Oh, what is that? Okay, I'm going to jump into some new Toe Hider here. Toe Hider, of course, releases new music almost every day. It's not almost every day, but it feels like it. Feels like almost every Klosterfolken, there's new Toe Hider. Sometimes a couple episodes go by and there isn't, or there hasn't been any new Toe Hider released yet, but this time there is. So this one is entitled We Don't Need Another Hero in Thunderdome in parentheses on the Klosterfolken.

That was The Contortionist with Absolve. That one came out in 2017, apparently. I don't know that record very well, but the band is fantastic. I think Language is the album that I most, I know the best, I know the most, something like that. And I highly recommend you check that out. But yeah, that's, you know, that song was good too, Absolve. I don't know what album that was on though. I just know the year. I can only get you half information, and that should be considered amazing. That's more than I've ever done for you. So let's just calm down. Sixth with The Aura, just before The Contortionist, and that one came out also, I believe, 2017. There's a trend happening here, huh? I don't know what's happening with Sixth. I would really like to see a new album sometime. Any day now. That would be great. But I think that's the reason that I keep busy with projects, is that I'm just waiting and waiting and waiting for a new Sixth album. And in order to pass the time, I just do stuff. You know, I eat, I sleep, I work on music, just to sort of make up for the fact that Sixth has not yet released a new album. That's all life is. It's just waiting for Sixth to release new albums. So yeah, how do you pass the time? I would like to know. I'm not sure how you can tell me, but I would like to know. I promise. Figure it out. Deadmau5 with Quetzalcoatl. I'm definitely pronouncing that wrong, or I'm not, but that one just came out. That one's brand new. Metamorphose String Orchestra with Pavel Lyubomudrov. Yep, that was Oblivion. That one just came out. I was listening to a playlist that Cassandra had on while working on art a while ago, and Pavel and his Metamorphose Orchestra came on, and I guess now his stuff comes up in my new releases, because I loved it, so I listened to it a bunch. So I believe I played some of it for you in the past as well, but not sure which one. I think there was something to do about a spider. Toe Hider started off that music break with We Don't Need Another Hero, Thunderdome, in parentheses. Now I'm going to play you another Nothing More track entitled Run for Your Life. Run!

Dream the Dead by Caligula's Horse. Oh, yes. They keep coming up that Tidal Radio or Spotify Radio or whatever. Not Spotify Radio, because Spotify Radio is like something where there's like a guy who, or a woman who talks or something, as if he's a real DJ. I think that's a thing. Somebody has told me that's a thing. They could be lying. Maybe I'm not real and I'm talking to you. So maybe this is Spotify Radio. Nobody can, you can't prove anything at all, at any time, about anything, ever. Okay. This is 102.7 CKMS Radio Waterloo. I'm Dr. Tickle. This is the Klosterfoken every second Monday night between 10 and midnight. Mac Quay. That's not right. Mac Quail. did the song before Caligula's Horse, and that was 2.3_1-Steel Valley, and that was a song from Mr. Robot. Cassandra and I are watching Mr. Robot, and her for the first time, me for the second time, and it feels like I haven't actually seen it. So if you've seen it, I highly recommend watching again. Mr. Robot is just so fucking good. It's so good. It's dark, though. It'll fuck you up a little bit. Nothing More with Run For Your Life preceding that Mr. Robot track. Now I'm going to jump into one. A guy on my ball hockey team is in this band called Taking Balfour. They released a new music video earlier this year. This is the song for that music video. Check it out. I'll be back once more before the end, just to say goodbye. Here's Nautical Sun.

Hello. That music break, in order, was Talking Balfour with Nautical Sun. Check them out, local band. Nothing More with Stuck featuring Sinister, and Sixth with Wishbones. That's it for me, so thanks for tuning in tonight. This is 102.7 CKMS Radio Waterloo. I'm Dr. Tickle. This is the Claustrophoke, and every second Monday night between midnight, I'm going to leave you with one last track, and it's one to bring you down to go to bed. So if you're driving and need this music to pick you up, it's probably not ideal unless you like to meditate in the car, which, I mean, depending on how you do it, I would probably highly recommend that you don't. Just be safe out there. Good night, everyone. Good night to you, specifically. Just you. This is Robert Rich and Luca Formentini with Tidal Procession. Good night.

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1: American Doctor is the acclaimed documentary film which tells the story of three American trauma surgeons who went to Gaza during the genocide and were forever changed by what they saw and what they did to save lives and limbs. 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
6: Malala.

All right, house guest there with Sulfasalazine. Welcome to another episode of Syrup Moose Radio. I am delighted that you're here, and it's going to be a good show, I think. Maybe. I mean, it'll be a decent show. Big reason it'll be a decent show, I think, is because this playlist this week, actually with the exception of that house guest song and of the next track I'm going to play, fully curated by my wife Melissa. It is a playlist that she put together of all female artists, and I've added a few as well as done some reshuffling. But thank you, and hugely grateful to Melissa for curating this playlist this week. You're going to hear a ton of very cool music, some Canadian, some not, some old, some newer. But yeah, it's going to be good. We're going to talk also about the upcoming Alberta referendum. We're going to talk about the tanker ban on the West Coast, and a new law to help keep gas royalties secret. So isn't that fun? Don't we always have such good news to share here on the show? Before we get started, though, make sure that you go and check out www.themarsh.ca for everything that I get myself up to, including new releases from me and also from Syrup Moose Records, and all sorts of other cool stuff. I'm very excited. There's a lot going on that's coming out in the next few months. My album, my self-titled Megafauna album, comes out at the end of September. And I just posted a new song from that on YouTube. If you're interested, it is called Cyclothymia. And I posted that kind of as a final single, but also a

any of that stuff, feel free to send it to me. Like I said, radio@themarsh.ca. Wherever you're hearing this from, I want to hear from you. This, I try and create a space here for maybe the underheard music or the stranger stuff, but hey, you know, I probably want to hear your stuff, so send it to me. I'm feeling a bit rambly in this segment, so I'll try and tighten it up maybe in the next bit. But I'm also going to be trying, we're going to see how it goes, I'm going to try and do a little bit of a video, some like video content for this show. Again, we'll see how it works. If it works, I'm sure it'll be what it is. Anyway, we got some music coming up next from Beach Bunny and from Sylvan Esso. Sylvan Esso has a brand new album out. I believe it's called like Ow Infinity. So the song we're going to play from that is called Good at Pain. And the song from Beach Bunny is called Miss California. And when we come back, yeah, let's talk about Suicide Awareness Month when we get back. Obviously, trigger warnings for that. And you can decide if you want to stick around for it. I hope you will. But yeah, this is Sylvan Esso, Good at Pain, on Syrup Moose Radio. We will be back after this.

Beach Bunny with Miss California, and before that you heard Good at Pain by Sylvan Esso. Welcome back to Syrup Moose Radio. This is a segment that I'm recording a video for, so we will see if that actually comes out. But you can follow me on Instagram at themarsh.ca to find out if I do put this on video, or put out this video. We're just trying an experiment. Anyways, we very briefly before the break, I said that I was going to talk a little bit about the fact that September is Suicide Awareness Month, because I do think it's an issue worth talking about, and I think we often don't want to talk about it and think that it'll just go away. I think we have this assumption that challenging topics, if we ignore them, will just stop. You know, we get uncomfortable talking about sex with young people, so we think that they won't do it, and then they do it and they're ill-prepared. And I think we think if we don't acknowledge or talk about suicide, then there's no way it could impact our lives. So I think that that is simply not the case. So I've got some information here from the Mental Health Commission of Canada, who talk a little bit about the scale of the issue that is suicide in Canada. So suicide is a significant public health concern in Canada, affecting individuals of all ages, genders, and backgrounds. According to Statistics Canada, 4,500 people in this country die by suicide every year, which works out to about 12 people per day who die from suicide. They also saw a spike in suicidal ideation during the COVID-19 pandemic. Not that we're finished with COVID, I want to be very clear, but they, in measuring how people were during that time as well. Among people 15 to 24, so very young people, suicide is in the top three causes of death of young people. According to a leading researcher in the field, the people who think about and attempt suicide are seeking to end a deep and intense psychological pain. And I think that is something that's really hard to communicate, and likely why people end up feeling like this is sort of the only way to escape from that. So as we said, 11 people die by suicide in Canada. 11 to 12 is sort of how they've mathed it. This one comes from the Canadian Mental Health Association of Northern BC, so slightly different numbers, but not notably. So they also say that 11.8% of people in Canada have had thoughts of suicide at some point in their lives. That's a huge percentage of the population. And for every one person who dies by suicide, as many as 135 other people are impacted, right? We think of it as something that impacts the one person, but you have to look at the ripple effects on their families and their communities and their classmates and their colleagues, right? Like it spreads out, you know. And so we're going to do, this is from the Crisis and Trauma Response Institute, and it is some myths about suicide. And I sometimes feel like we start repeating the same stuff over and over again, and it starts to lose meaning a little bit, but I think this is worth saying. I think that it's worth bringing forward some of the things that people think and the ways in which those are incorrect. So we're going to do that. And then I'm going to talk about my own personal journey with my own mental health, and maybe that will be useful or have a value to people as well. So we're going to do that. So according to the CTRI, which is the Crisis and Trauma Resource Institute, we've got five myths relating to suicide and suicidal ideation. So the first one is people who talk about suicide rarely actually do it, which is relating to the belief that I've seen from people too, that think that suicidal ideation is some form of like attention seeking. The fact is that people who die by suicide often give a clue or warning of their intentions. The majority of people who attempt suicide say or do something to express their intention before they act. And so you should always treat even a subtle threat seriously. And, you know, because
even if it is a cry for attention, it seems to me that that means that there is something going on that they that requires your attention. The other myth, the next myth here is a suicidal person wants to die, and there is nothing anyone, can do about it. So, often a suicidal person feels ambivalent about dying. People usually don't want to die; rather, they want to end their pain. So you can help by talking to a person about what they're going through. And I think that's a really important part too, is it's not even about talking them down or talking them out of it, but it's about being a person who is safe for them to approach about it. And that is the rare thing, I think, in this, is people often think only in the momentary safety instead of the long-term safety. People who are dealing with this are not fixed after one conversation, right? The next myth here is a person who attempts suicide will always have thoughts of suicide. And the fact says here that while previous attempts statistically increase the chance of another one, many people will never attempt again. Often a suicide attempt occurs during a particularly stressful period or major depression. With intervention and support, a person may stop feeling suicidal. Myth. If you ask a person directly, do you feel like killing themselves, it will lead to a suicide attempt. Usually speaking, speaking to a person directly will relieve the anxiety surrounding the feeling, acting as a deterrent rather than rather than giving permission. You don't create self-destructive feelings in another person by asking. The thought was already there, right? You haven't put the thought in their head. People don't spontaneously get these influences from other people. And the final one is a good job and stable relationships prevents people from contemplating suicide. The fact is that people of all socioeconomic and cultural backgrounds can feel suicidal, although positive social connections are a major protective factor, as well as biological, social, psychological, and spiritual risk factors all can contribute to what somebody is dealing with. So it's not a person who is isolated and completely alone is the only person who can feel that way or who ends up following through with something like that, right? And again, it's, talking about it does not create it. And I think that's really important. And I think that is something I've seen, people say, oh, if we talk about it, then people are going to just go out and do it, which is not at all the case. So I'm going to play a couple more songs, and when we come back, I've told the story on the show before, but I think I'll just sort of tell my own mental health story, and maybe we will see what people think about that, and maybe it'll be helpful, maybe you'll relate to something. But in the meantime, we're going to play a couple more songs. I've got some music up next from The Beths and also from Bad Channels, and we will be back on Sierra Moose Radio.

Sugar Cubes by Bad Channels, and before that you heard Future Me Hates Me by The Beths. We have been talking this episode about the fact that September is Suicide Awareness Month, and I shared in the previous segment some facts about what that means, and what kind of myths are out there, and the things to think about and look for. And now I'm going to talk to you about my own mental health, I guess, and hopefully that is interesting enough for a few minutes of radio time. I've talked very openly about my diagnosis. I have been diagnosed with something called cyclothymia, which is, according to the internet, a milder form of bipolar disorder, which I think is relative, but that's sort of neither here nor there. I was diagnosed in 2021, and I believe 2021? Anyway, and I have been taking medication since then. I take 200 milligrams of sertraline every day. The proper, brand name for that is Zoloft, so that's the thing that most people have heard of. And it truly changed my life, I think. And I mean, I've been dealing with anxiety and depression in some form or another since I was a teenager, but I never really had a name for it beyond anxiety and depression, right? When I was a young 16 or so, I remember getting prescribed medication by my family doctor. I never started taking it at that time, but I just sort of carried on, and I lived, you know, I went through my life. So like I'm 37 now, and from the time I was a teenager, I've had, you know, different things. I've had panic attacks, I've had little things, and then what happened for me anyway was I finally found myself in a position where I thought, well, if I wasn't around, that would be easier for everyone. And I didn't have necessarily a plan, or I wasn't feeling necessarily suicidal. It was more just that thought went through my head for the first time in my 30s, and I went, okay, it's time for a change. I need to take us some steps here and address this, because that thought really scared me. It really freaked me out. And so I went and was assessed and started taking different medications, and now I'm at the dose that I'm at, and I do feel so much better. And I'm not going to sit here and tell you that medication works for everybody or that it's the solution, but I do think that if you're recognizing it in yourself and you haven't spoken to anybody about it, that reaching out, it really, reaching out to somebody and seeing what they think you should do, or even being able to like put a name to what you're feeling, really helps. I find like it contextualizes so much of my life, right? And I waited a very long time to do it, and it's really hard. Something I find is I have had the thought more than once of like, man, how much different would my life be if I had addressed this sooner, right? And I don't know that that's constructive, but it is a feeling that I have. And another thing too is I feel a certain amount of shame and stigma around the fact that I take this medication. That's why I try and talk about it relatively frequently, because it helps me to remind myself that there's nothing wrong with it, you know. And the dose that I take is quite high. 200 milligrams is a pretty high dose from what I understand, and so it's not, you know, it's part of my life now. And so I think, you know, I share this if for no other reason than to just advocate that people reach out to someone. You know, we live in Canada, the land of free-ish healthcare. So it really matters and is meaningful to reach out and find support.
even if that support is simply being able to put a name to your, to what you're struggling with. You know, and look, like I said, you know, medication's not for everybody, counseling's not for everybody, but there is something for you. And I really want to encourage you, if you're struggling, to reach out to your doctor, to somebody else, somebody in your life that you trust, or to go and find somebody in your life that you trust. It matters, and you matter, and there is an opportunity for things to get better, even when it seems like there isn't. So I want to now give you, this is the emergency call and text crisis line. It's 988, and you can also call 310-6789 if you need support. You know, and just people, there are people in your life who want to know that you're okay. So let them know if you're not. And yeah, I hope this was helpful. So we're going to get back to music and get back to the rest of the show. I've got some music coming up next from Hannah Georges, and

All right, Crystal, Film by Little Dragon. Before that, you heard Seeing Stars by Jessica Lee Mayfield. Before that, Kissing on You by Honeyblood. And before that, Hannah Georges with Somebody. Once again, shout out to my wife, Melissa, for curating this playlist. It slaps. My wife knows how to make a playlist. I have always been not very good at it. And yeah, this is a great one, and I hope you're all enjoying it. And if you would like more of the playlists from this show, you can find them all over on Apple Music or just by going to themarsh.ca/radio. 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That's 1 a.m. Eastern. And I am also on at 7 p.m. in Kamloops, BC on 92.5 FM CFBX. 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Sundays, you can catch a rerun of the show on 93.9 FM CICK at 7 p.m. That's based out of Smithers, so Pacific time. And finally, Sundays at midnight, I am on 88.3 FM CKXU in Lethbridge, Alberta. That is the entire schedule. And like I said, I have all of the playlists for the last, 70 shows or something on Apple Music. So you could, there's a link there. Once again, themarsh.ca/radio to see all the stuff. Also over on The Marsh, you will see upcoming music from Sierra Moose Records and also from me. I guess that's sort of the same thing, as well as some recent releases. If you have not checked out Eternity by DCX 9000 that came out at the end of August, you are missing out. Go and check that album out. And my album, the self-titled Megafauna record, comes out September 25th. There's also issue 2 of Skulk and issue 1 of Glyph. I am starting my zine empire, and I hope that you will have a look at those. Holy man, there's a lot. There's a lot of stuff going on. I also am going to be posting an announcement later on regarding a project that I'm releasing in October. We're finally going to announce what Analog is. And I'm very excited to share that as well. But make sure that you're following along either themarsh.ca on Facebook or Instagram or just the website. And you'll get an announcement about what Analog is. And yeah. It's all going to be pretty fun stuff. All right. A heavy first hour of the show, I am the first to admit. So we're going to end here with a song by Always called Archie, Marry Me. And when we come back, we're going to talk about more political stuff that makes us just as unhappy. So we'll get to that after this break. Yeah, themarsh.ca. You can also support me on Ko-fi, ko-fi.com/themarsh. I sincerely appreciate that if you want to. All right, this is Always, and we will be back at the top of the hour on Sierra Moose Radio. Please enjoy. Thank you.

Combat Baby by Metric. Welcome back to Spirit Moose Radio. This is the second half of the show. First half, we talked about September being Suicide Awareness Month. It was a bit of a heavier hour, but I encourage you to go ahead and check it out by going to themarsh.ca, where you can find all the past episodes of the show, or over on smithersradio.com. All right, we're going to talk about this Alberta referendum. I know. I don't really want to be totally honest. I think it's very stupid, but it is happening. So October 19th is the day of this referendum in Alberta. I'm taking this coverage from Joel Dryden over in over at CBC, who kind of outlines the whole thing. So referendum day, October 19th, and it is not just about separation and immigration. As some of you are aware, most of you are aware at this point, Alberta has put a question forward on this referendum, whether or not it should separate from Canada, which is maybe one of the stupidest things I've ever heard, but that's fine. There are other questions, however, on the on this referendum. They range from whether Alberta should abolish its Senate, whether it should appoint the judges who sit in the higher courts, and third on the list will be tied to federal programs like PharmaCare. The federal government provides funding to provinces for these programs with some conditions attached, and Alberta government apparently wants that to change. As part of the referendum, voters will be asked if they support a government push to try and amend the Constitution. The stated goal here is to allow provinces to opt out of federal programs that, quote, intrude on provincial jurisdictions such as healthcare, education, and social services without losing any associated federal funding for use in those programs. What Alberta is gunning for here is an attempt to limit what we call the constitutional spending power, said Jeffrey Sigalet, director of the UBC Research Group for Constitutional Law. So what they're referring to is Ottawa's ability to transfer money to provinces and attach conditions. So today, provinces can decline federal funding if they don't agree with the conditions attached. But if agreements between provinces and federal government aren't reached, that can also mean leaving money on the table, which can be politically unpopular. Different constitutional scholars have different perspectives on this. Frankly, I don't really give a shit. In Sigalet's view, setting conditions on federal funding sent to another level of government can look like policymaking in another's jurisdiction. So what I'm seeing here is Alberta trying to further and further turn Canada into America. So if you don't know, in the U.S., and I also am not an expert on the U.S.'s political system, but one of the things I do kind of understand about it is that each state really has a lot of autonomy within the country, in my opinion, the country's detriment, right? So what they want is to have something like that, where they can get money from the government, from the federal government, to use within the province, but the federal government cannot dictate how they spend it. So, which I think is a pretty wild thing to argue that you shouldn't be allowed. You know, you basically want money from the federal government, but you don't want any conditions attached to that. Apparently, this has been a debate since the 1980s. Alberta, here, one of the things is the Meech Lake Accord in the 1980s was a failed attempt to amend the Canadian Constitution. One of the proposed amendments was allowing provinces to opt out with reasonable compensation of natural shared cost federal programs, with a notable condition. Under the language, it was still a little bit limiting. Under Meech, provinces could opt out if they established a program compatible with the national objectives. So if the federal government wanted to do a national dental plan and Alberta didn't want to play, then they would have to implement a comparable program. So the change, as the province sees it, was allow provinces to opt out of federal programs without losing any of the associated federal funding for use in its social programs. So what they want is they want to have their cake and also have your cake. They want to have their cake, but not help anyone in their province. So, I mean, we're looking here at
this referendum is stupid. So many of the things on it are stupid. And, you know, there's a lot of conversation about how this move for separation is primarily, being astroturfed by the

was what is Brexit? Like, that's terrifying, but that's kind of what we're looking at here. We could be looking at another situation where people are making decisions based out of fear. And now, if the referendum goes well, they can, the Alberta government and Danielle Smith can point to, well, this is what the people wanted. And what it is what they want, because it's about enriching themselves. And we can fight about, you know, the 51st state or Lake America or whatever other, like, distraction-y bullshit we want. But the fact is that these people are continuing to do these things. And they want to, they want you not to be paying attention. And right now you're kind of not. Or you're dismissing it out of hand as being a dumb thing that's not going to happen. But dumb things that aren't going to happen happen constantly, if you haven't noticed. Donald Trump was a dumb thing that wasn't going to happen. He happened twice. Brexit was a dumb thing that wasn't going to happen that happened, right? Like, these, never underestimate a scared and stupid population, because they will make these choices. All right, I don't want to talk about this anymore, so let's listen to some Santa Gold and come back and talk about some other stuff that makes me upset. All right, here we go.

All right, that was Theo and the Get Down, Stay Down with Holy Roller. And before that was Santa Gold with I'm a Lady. And you are back listening to Syrup Moose Radio. All right, we talked in the last segment there about the upcoming Alberta referendum, and I don't want to talk about it anymore. Next up, we're going to talk about something that I actually kind of hadn't considered in the whole conversation about the pipeline. So before I left on holiday, it was announced that the LNG West Coast pipeline had been placed into the sort of fast tracking, you know, public interest program nonsense that was introduced to essentially bypass approvals, right? So that already made me angry. It's something that I had said was going to happen as soon as they announced that program. And amazing, amazing, they did it. Ooh, there's a donut here. And some tea, I think. Hold on, I'll be right back. All right, I'm back. That was a very pleasant surprise. My wife brought me a apple fritter and a tea. Because it's now 2 o'clock at the time of recording. And we haven't really had lunch or anything. So I just needed to take a little minute. Anyway, all right. So in my anger and frustration with the fast tracking of the pipeline, which I know it technically has to go through the process, but look, it's going to happen, right? Let's just, whatever. I had kind of forgotten that we actually have a tanker ban on the North Coast. So I had forgotten about that. And it actually makes me angrier. So this piece of reporting is from the Skeena. So the Skeena.com, written by Sonal Gupta, Local Journalism Initiative, Canada's National Observer. Coastal First Nations are welcoming the federal government's commitment to keep the North Coast tanker ban in place as part of a new development deal with BC. Prime Minister Mark Carney and BC Premier David Eby announced a $20 billion agreement in Vancouver with federal support for electricity transmission, LNG, mining ports, transportation, while confirming that the tanker ban will remain. Even as Alberta Premier Danielle Smith and Carney prepared to announce the details of their pipeline deal on Thursday evening. This was 2 months ago. This was written. So, Federal Conservative Party Pierre Poilievre criticized the tanker ban, calling it ridiculous and telling Carney to get out of the way of Alberta's pipeline plans. Poilievre said best way to diversify oil exports would be to permit a pipeline from Alberta to Prince Rupert or Kitimat because northern BC route would be faster to Asian markets than a southern one. Bah, bah, bah, bah, bah. So, okay. So, keeping this in mind, what is it that people think is going to happen? So I think at this point, this pipeline is a foregone conclusion, right? It's been put into the projects of national interest. It is allegedly being considered very carefully, whatever. I don't believe for a second that anybody is being careful. So they build a pipeline from Alberta all the way to the coast through northern British Columbia. And then it gets to the end and goes where? Right? That's my question. In what world are they not just going to decide, oh, we just need to have no tanker ban and then we can have some, have the oil. So they're saying now that it will stay in place. And the reason that they can say it is probably because by the time this pipeline is finished being built, they will not be in power anymore, and the next people can just go ahead and shove the tanker ban into the trash. Or they will be, and they'll just do it anyway. Because that's the thing about this pipeline, is it is only in place to enrich specific people now. And we know that it is owned by an American, and we know that it's going to go to the coast. And I have to think that the fact that they are saying that this tanker ban will stay in place is confirmation
that EB and Carney think we're stupid. Because there is no way that they can keep that promise. Because let's think now, if tankers are banned in that region, will they, A, get rid of the ban, or B, transport the oil from the end of the pipeline all the way down to a place where they're not banned? And if they're going to do that, what's the point? Right? Like, think about it. There is no universe that this pipeline being built does not result in tankers being off the North Coast, which is going to make it even worse than it was already going to be. So what I'm asking here is for you to keep in mind that this is your government telling you to your face that you are stupid. And I think we need to really be careful. And I think we need to be really vocal in our opposition to this. If you don't oppose it, I guess there's nothing I can say. If you do oppose it, this is very bad. And this is an ill omen, I think. So just really think about this. When you build the pipeline to the coast, how are you not going to use the coast? Right? Build it somewhere else. So, we will see, I suppose. I know that the national interest projects thing is still kind of going through, so we'll see. I have absolutely no faith that the government will make the right decision. And I am really worried about the future of Northern British Columbia and what it's going to look like when construction starts in earnest. I really am. And I worry that it's going to be more than paint on buildings. So, I don't know. And, you know, to the politicians in positions to stop this who are doing nothing, shame on you. And to our premier, shame on you as well. And our prime minister, I got nothing. I got nothing for you. Other than to say that I'm scared for our future. Anyway, that's that. We're going to move on. This is Twin River with Anthony, and we will be back after this.

Why Control by the Yeah Yeah Yeahs. Before that was Golden Twin by Wild Ones. Before that was Stoned by Widow's Peak. And before that, Twin River with Anthony. And you are here in the final chunk of the show. And I feel that it is time for another segment where I beg you all to stop using AI. So I recently made a post regarding an upcoming training conference that I am attending. One of the pieces in there is about AI and the use of AI in my field. I vehemently disagree that it should be used in any field. And one of the responses I got was about AI being inevitable, and we should learn to leverage these technologies rather than fight against them. And I want to talk about that because I do think that that is an attitude that I've seen, you know, in other instances as well. And I don't agree. Something being inevitable should not mean that we don't resist it. You know, the pipeline I was just talking about to me feels inevitable, but I am still going to oppose it constantly. AI may seem inevitable, but we get to make a choice now. We can choose. We get to determine what is and isn't inevitable. And frankly, I'm kind of disappointed about how pervasive it is becoming more and more and more. You know, we're still seeing these like AI generated flyers for events and AI generated like menus from food restaurants. And look, I've said it before and I will say it again, and this is absolutely referring to local businesses where I live and where this is being broadcast, presumably. But even in Smithers, I see AI signage used, and I see AI images used for menus in both restaurants and food trucks, and I don't understand. I do not understand, especially with food. You guys have your product in hand. Take a picture of it. I would way rather see a terrible picture of something than an AI-generated one. And if you have the assumption, if you're under the impression that people can't tell it's AI, we all can. And it absolutely impacts my decision whether or not I order from your business. There's a business that I likely will never go to because I know that they use AI to generate their logo. Like, I'm not interested in supporting you while you use these tools that that are constantly being explained that they are bad. And I don't think any context makes them better. You know, like I don't believe that if we use them to our advantage that somehow the damage that they can do is reversed, right? We now know what the environmental impact is. We are also aware, because it was recently announced, that we're kind of right on the edge here. The planet is more or less unrepairable at this point. And I'm actually going to pause here, and I'm going to find that piece. So just bear with me for a second. I mean, you don't have to bear with me. It'll feel like no time has passed, but I am going to do an awkward cut here. So, okay, so I'm back. So this piece is from, posted on CBC from the Associated Press. The headline here is "Climate Change is Past the Point of No Return," UN says, as the worst impacts are now unavoidable. Global warming guaranteed to exceed 1.5 degrees Celsius limit and stay that way for many decades. In a strategic retreat in the fight against climate change, the United Nations has acknowledged that Earth has lost its chance to prevent some of the worst effects of global warming. Officials say the world must now figure out how to get temperatures below the danger zone and back to safety. The planet will soon exceed the safe temperature threshold agreed upon in the 2015
Paris Climate Accord because of warming from the burning of coal, oil, and gas. According to a bleak, first-of-its-kind report issued by the UN Environmental Program on Wednesday. This story comes from September 2nd, by the way. Instead of giving up, scientists and UN officials recommend trying to limit excessive warming and then bring the temperature back down to the agreed-upon threshold, but this will mean decades of increased weather-related disasters, rising seas, extinctions, and melting ice and glaciers. So, after a period of over-the-limit warning of warming, new strategy envisions getting back below the limit by ending fossil fuel use and developing some way to suck industry's carbon dioxide out of the air. So we're past it. We're done. We have now gone past the what was kind of agreed upon as the maximum, right? And AI tools are contributing to this because we are building data centers that will consume water, which is going to be scarce now. We seem to forget that we are not just creating a world for ourselves. We are creating the world that we will leave to the future, to future generations. And at this point, if you can honestly tell me that your children not having a world to inhabit is worth you finding out what you looked like in the 80s, then I have nothing left to say to you. And if you can honestly make that argument to yourself, then I don't know. I don't know what we do here. It is AI in its current form is the product of billionaires trying to enrich themselves in the short term without any consideration for harm in the long term. And we are actively participating in it. And you might say, well, I don't use them. No, but you're, what else, what are you doing? Like, we share these AI, we perpetuate them. We share them and go, even to point at them and go, oh, I can't believe it. Call out organizations that are using it and then be done. Don't engage with them anymore. Stop using ChatGPT to do anything. If you write an email with ChatGPT, you are a rude asshole, and I think we need to shun you. But the fact is, we are going to see things get worse. And what bothers me the most about knowing that is every time something horrible happens, we all talk about how horrible and surprised we are, as if we haven't been getting a warning about this. As if there is just simply no way we could have known what would happen. And I don't know what else to do or to say. You know, and especially us on the left, we seem to have time to fight with each other, but not enough time to, I don't know. I truly don't know what to say, other than this is terrifying. And all for short-term enrichment, I guess. I don't know. Part of me wonders if this is what we deserve, and that sucks. It sucks to think that. It sucks to feel that way. It sucks to feel such a level of, like, absurdist or nihilist feelings. That's not how I want to engage with the world. But I am so frustrated, and I don't really, I don't know. You know? And I get that this is more complicated than getting upset about Lake Ontario being renamed, but that's a distraction. This is what's important. This impact on our climate. And I've seen people say, well, you know, putting aside the environmental impacts of AI, you can't. Our environment doesn't have the legs left to put up with another thing. So I guess you decide. If you've got kids, you decide what kind of world you want to leave them. And if you're indifferent, then I guess that's the end of the conversation. If you're a business, small or large business, and you're using AI,
Shame on you, and I hope you go under. So, you know, stop being lazy. All right, I got more music, and I'll get this chip off my shoulder during the break, and we will come back and say our farewells. Stop using AI. Seriously. It's not cute. It's not funny. Stop. All right.

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1: Angel Olsen, Shut Up, Kiss Me, and before that, Allison Crutchfield with You. 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

Morris Kelly one night when about 3 parts loaded was making for home after 12 at night. At the foot of his lane where for rest he remained, a figure appeared there clothed all in white. "Good night, sir," said Kelly, but got back no answer. The figure remained just as still as a post. "You look like a boxer that's rusted for fighting," but never a word got he from the ghost. Well, he took off his coat and he rolled up his shirt sleeves. "Come on now, me bruiser," he spoke up quite clear. And the figure in white put his head through a shutter with a left-handed smack

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He fell down on his knees with a face like soft cheese. 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

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And she told her husband his wonderful danger, saying, Kelly, me man, you've been fighting a ghost. 'Twas Kelly's wife dressed in white.

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1: American Doctor is the acclaimed documentary film which tells the story of three American trauma surgeons who went to Gaza during the genocide and were forever changed by what they saw and what they did to save lives and limbs. Back in America, they had a promise to keep. 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Their mission was to change U.S. public opinion and get their government to stop arming Israel. The film is followed by a Q&A with a Canadian doctor who also served in Gaza during the genocide. This is Waterloo Region Friends of Palestine inviting you to a screening of American Doctor playing at Princess Twin on Monday, September 21st at 6:30. 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

0: Good Canada. Welcome back to another week of the Icebreaker Show. I'm your host, Physics, bringing you drum and bass and adjacent genres from Canada and around the world. Lots of really cool new stuff came out in the last couple of weeks, so let's get right to it. That first one was Sigma with Gardena, a track called Up All Night. Next up, I'm going to play you a really, really cool jazzy one from Sola and Hugh Hardy. This is called On Fire. Check it out.
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0: Yes, yes, you're listening to the Icebreaker Show once again. I'm your host, Physics, bringing you drum and bass and adjacent genres. Next up, we got a new one from Ruth Royal called Easy Fix. This is a self-release, her own label called Royal Sounds. Check this out. Also, don't forget to follow me on Instagram, Physics Music, F-I-Z-Z-X Music, all one word.
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0: Once again, you're tuned into the Icebreaker Show. I'm your host, Physics, bringing you drum and bass and adjacent genres. 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

0: Yes, once again, you're listening to the Icebreaker Show. Thanks for tuning in. I am your host, Physics, coming at you from Toronto, bringing you drum and bass and adjacent genres. Let's take it down a notch. This is a pretty insightful one from Nasser, Killipee, and Addicted. This is called Tech.
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0: All right, next up, we've got a new one from pretty small but up-and-coming artist. This was a really cool track that was sent to me. I don't know how to pronounce the name. Is it Naz or is it Naz? N-A-S-Z. This is a track called Bored. I love it. I hope you do too.
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0: 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If you're just tuning in, this is the Icebreaker Show, and I'm your host, Physics, bringing you drum and bass and adjacent genres. We are playing coast to coast, 16 cities across Canada every week. Make sure you follow me on Instagram, Physics Music, F-I-Z-Z-X Music, all one word. Next up, we have Rid with Entice MC. This track is called Es Verano. Pardon my terrible Spanish.
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0: All right, we're coming up to the end of our time for this week. Once again, this is the Icebreaker Show. I am your host, Physics, bringing drum and bass coast to coast every week. Make sure you tune in. I'm going to leave you off with one of mine I did with Greco Ray. This is called Not New to Me. Everybody have a great week. Make sure you check out some wicked shows included in that. 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
3: American Doctor is the acclaimed documentary film which tells the story of three American trauma surgeons who went to Gaza during the genocide and were forever changed by what they saw and what they did to save lives and limbs. Back in America, they had a promise to keep. They promised their Palestinian colleagues and patients to share what they saw. Their mission was to change U.S. public opinion and get their government to stop arming Israel. The film is followed by a Q&A with a Canadian doctor who also served in Gaza during the genocide. This is Waterloo Region Friends of Palestine inviting you to a screening of American Doctor playing at Princess Twin on Monday, September 21st at 6:30. 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
5: Hello everyone, welcome to episode 4 of season 2, in which Ariel interviews Thomas Cannon about the EP of solar punk music, that's 4 songs there, that he has made, entitled Mesh Network. 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I loved that one.
6: Hello, solar punks, and welcome to this week's episode. I'm talking today with Thomas Cannon, who recently released an album of solar punk music called Mesh Network, and I'm looking forward to learning more about it. Thomas, thank you so much for talking with me today.
7: Thank you so much for having me. This is really, really exciting.
6: I want to start out by just asking you very broadly to begin with, in your words, what is solar punk music?
7: This one is a tough question to answer, like most questions that have importance. I would say that solar punk music is anything that either talks about the climate or places the listener in a solar punk environment. And that's a little bit broad, but the reason for that is that a lot of our imagination for solar punk is built on visual works, whether they're traditional art or architectural renderings or writing. And it felt weird to me when I was making this EP that there's this largely giant gulf in our cultural imagination because we didn't really have music that invoked solar punk. Mm-hmm. But admittedly, one of the problems of trying to create solar punk music, from my experience and what I've seen, is that making the sound isn't easy. It's not like cyberpunk where you can throw a ton of synths at each other and make that moody and boom, you've got this big old neon hellscape. It's rainy, it's cold, everyone knows what you're talking about. But because solar punk is more helpful, it tends to be more expansive than reductive. So any solar punk music would be continuations of existing musical traditions and the real human emotions that we have that like carry music forward because that's who we are as people. And currently we're in this state of climate rebellion and alarm raising in music that addresses the climate, but doesn't necessarily address it from a solar punk perspective. So when you asked me this question, I was like digging through things and like digging through my records to try to find stuff. And I found two examples in particular of like the closest I found to like solar punk music, but it's more climate punk. It would be One Beat by Sleater-Kinney and then Sink or Swim by Slotface. Both talk about the world that we're living in now and they're yearning for a better word. So they're solar punk in the present, but it's arguable that they're more climate punk.
6: That is super cool. I'm going to have to look up those songs.
7: One Beat by Sleater-Kinney probably has like the best drums that have ever been made in the past 20 years, and I'll stand on that hill.
6: Awesome. You describe Mesh Network as a meditation on what a grounded solar punk future could be like, without some of the annoyances that I have with both ambient music and solar punk work. So first, I wanted to ask you about why you decided, after all, to go ahead and create a solar punk work of ambient music.
7: I stumbled into it, honestly. So I'm very new to making music. I only started making music in July of 2020 when I realized, hey, I actually have the time and capacity to have a hobby after so long of not having an actual hobby. And as part of that, I try to get in like a weekly practice just to like clock hours and build the skills and just develop, you know, playing catch up to, you know, people who have been playing music since they were kids. During one of those weekly practice sessions, I had got the idea of, okay, digital music or music that's created digitally has this problem of being dead. It doesn't have the environment that it was recorded in. I think a really good example of this is Kopecky's second album. They talked about how they recorded the entire album in a giant house in the middle of a house party. So you can like hear this very warm ambient hum that exists throughout the entire thing. And with digital music, since everything is so meticulously put in place, unless you add that, the music feels dead. There's not those artifacts that make it feel like it's a lived-in thing.
8: Yeah, so, that's so interesting. I hadn't thought of it that way.
7: It's fun. If you take some of your favorite albums and then like try to listen to the beginnings and the ends of them and like hear for those the hums and the fuzz and the buzz, that helps put you into that place. Related, P.T. Anderson recorded some music videos with Haim where he just recorded them in the studio, and you can feel that energy of like everybody being in the same room and how that moves, how that creates the music. Back to how I stumbled into it. I ended up deciding, oh, what happens if I incorporate field recordings from like nature webcams that exist around the world? And I found a couple of really great recordings where I got a really, really great bit from camera out in the Sahara on a riverbank. It was super moody, super creepy, got some great animal calls in there. And that track actually became consolidation after I started layering some synths on it. And I was like, oh, I can do something really weird with this. There are some legs to this idea. How do I expand it? I remembered solar punk and I said, okay, let's do something a little bit different. I don't want to be, full disclosure, I am a mid-30s white dude who works in tech, who does a lot of synth work. Mm-hmm. I basically am in a shoebox so much that like I'm in an off-Broadway shoes. Like, you know what that would normally sound like, but I like doing different things. I like pushing the boundaries of what music can be and what it sounds like. So I remembered solar punk. I realized I haven't really heard any music like that. And I was like, okay, let's take on this challenge.
8: I was actually going to ask you, what kind of instruments do you use on this album? So hearing about those nature tracks is really, really fascinating to me. Could you elaborate a little bit more on that?
7: I would say that there are like two parts to my instruments that I use. We'll start with the field recordings, because I think that the field recordings are the most important part of what makes Mesh Network feel lived in and unique as a project. The trick with finding field recordings, you have a couple of different factors. You have to make sure that you're getting those ethically or slash like by the right manners. So for example, there were a couple of times where I had gotten field recordings, or I could have gotten field recordings, but they would have been too... people, like, you could have probably heard people too clearly, or I didn't necessarily have the rights to those. So I didn't want to use those just for like privacy concerns and things like that. And then finding good audio quality recordings is hard as well. So I used a lot of explore.org's cameras for this. What I ended up doing to try to not game it too much and make it to where it felt too artificial, that this was not of a place, it was me taking a whole bunch of samples and stitching them together. I would literally have my computer set up to record the audio from the camera, and then I would like walk away from my computer for 10 minutes because I didn't want to be monitoring the entire thing to like find the spikes or like get too impatient.
8: Right, right.
7: So in a way, it's kind of like setting up trail cams. The trail cam isn't going to do its job if I'm here. I am inherently going to change the output of this trail camera.
8: Right. It's a very scientific process, it sounds like.
7: It is. I mean, that came down to like the selection and being like, okay, what kinds of sounds do I want to find? What kind of environment do I want this to replicate? So for nature recordings, that ended up being the process of like finding an open access camera, getting the audio from it, a lot of times I had to like equalize the audio because there was like a hum or a buzz just from the recording equipment. It turns out it's like really hard to keep recording equipment nice and well-maintained in the wilderness. So you just have to like take these spikes and drop them down and like find the stuff that you wanted. But for Dawn at the Metro Hub, which you said you wanted to talk about tracks in particular, we'll get to that. I ended up having to ask a bunch of different people for field recordings and stitch them all together. But for the instruments, in keeping with Solarpunk's general aesthetic and the use only what you need philosophy, I have a very anti-gas approach. Gas is a fun music term for gear acquisition syndrome. Is the tendency for musicians to be like, I need this piece of equipment and I'm going to buy it. I'm only going to use it once because I need it for this one particular sound. And then that's going to be the end of it. Or like somebody who has like 20 different guitars and like they only sound marginally different. My approach is that I only have one of each piece of equipment and I try to use stuff that's like built in or stock and push those boundaries. Basically, rather than having a giant expansive toolkit, only having a very small toolkit and going as deep as possible in those. So Mesh Network was made with my Korg Minilog, which is a great all-purpose synth. It's an analog synth, but you can change it digitally and like record data and send it over MIDI. So you kind of get the best of both worlds. A number of stock and free orchestral instruments and Apple's Logic Studios like drum machine and synths. So having that creative restraint of one type of each instrument forced me to think hard about what sounds I needed and how to achieve them so that each instrument had a distinct purpose and a clear role.
8: Pivoting a little bit, the first track, Dawn at the Metro Hub, I wanted to talk to you about that because it evokes the early morning ambiance of waiting for a train with other people, listening to street musicians and vendors starting their routines with a lot of prominent Latin American influences. It's really great working music, I found. It's such a vibe. Can you tell us more about it? So you talked a little bit about the process of creating the entire album, but about this track specifically, could you talk about that?
7: Dawn at the Metro Hub was a technically arduous track from start to finish. To paint the scene for people to go and listen, it is a semi-diegetic soundscape of Montevideo as an exploration of what a solar punk city could sound like. I'm glad that you caught the

0: future is going to be built by a series of habitual and structural changes, such as how we produce energy, how we move around, our diets, what our working hours look like, the services that our governments provide for citizens. But as you said, in your rural versus urban episode, people will still be people. We're still going to have the everyday annoyances that drive us. I just wanted that to be clear. Related to that, I wanted to emphasize that the biggest ecological wins that we could make as a species need to be done at the community and the governmental level. Those are systems that we put in place to make large structural changes. Fundamental things like actual wealth taxing, environmental regulations with real teeth, robust and free public transit and city planning. We all live with the results of those decisions, which is why, again, a lot of the things that build the solar punk future and dawn at the metro hub are things that are done by the city or the government level. There are things like free valet parking for bikes, the fact that there is a robust public transit, the fact that the city offers composting services, the fact that there is a community share that is being put forth in one of the parks. I think the closest that you run into, if I remember correctly from the samples that I got from people, is that I think the closest of like, these are people living in a solar punk future, is somebody lovingly chiding their grandmother for not rolling out their water collector. And that's it. The rest of it is just like everyday people talking about their stuff, talking about the food that they're eating, talking about the fact like, I'm going to be late for work. I'm going to have to take the train. I'll see you when I get home. Like that is those sorts of things. Given all of that, and given the importance of the track, both as an introduction to the EP and being the one that's the most grounded in a real place, I recorded it last to make sure I was warmed up and ready to go. Again, because I wanted to focus on Latin America's work currently, I reached out to native Spanish speakers, asked them to record the voiceovers, gave them ideas of these are the things that I kind of want it to be, or like the things I kind of want to say, but you are the native Spanish speaker. You know, what makes the most sense? Like, what? How do you translate this? I don't want a direct translation. I want a cultural translation with this as well. I asked guitarist friends for some demos. The drums that are playing in there, that is a crucial part of Uruguay's musical culture called the candombe. I researched a ton of different variations to help ground it in Uruguay's musical context. I did end up having to use a drum machine simply because I lacked the skills to perform it properly. But given all of those limitations, I think that it turned out pretty well. It's also my first time collaborating with a multitude of people, and I'm incredibly grateful for everyone that put in the work for this track. It literally could not have been completed without them.
1: I love how collaborative this entire track is, and it really speaks to the way that solar punk is people. Solar punk is the way that we're moving towards the future. It's just, like you said, people doing sort of these repetitive actions over and over again to make life a little bit better where they are, and to bring about that more just, equitable future. And I really see this collaboration in all spheres of life, but especially in this context of music, as really evocative of that. So thank you for explaining that.
0: Thank you for letting me talk about it. It's like a lot of like really weird technical details, and even some musicians are like, oh, that's really in the weeds.
1: But I think it's really important to the overall concept of the album. As you said, this is the first thing that people hear is the introduction to the album, and it really sets the tone. So I wanted to move on to talking about the next track, Consolidation. It's a track that deliberately showcases the idea of pulling away from the previous places that we inhabited. And those are your words. And I wanted to ask you what you mean by that. I'm really intrigued by that. Could you elaborate?
0: This ties into the discussion that the rural versus urban solar punk discussion. One of the common topics that we talk about when we discuss solar punk is the idea of the natural world being incorporated into everyday life. Oftentimes, unfortunately, it feels like a concession for sprawl. The idea being that if we have to expand, we won't torch everything in the process, but consolidation, urbanization, and smart land use are crucial for ecological stability and growth. Whether we like it or not, natural habitats do form out of human endeavors

0: we encroach further and further into natural spaces, natural environments reintroduce themselves. I mean, you have the issues of as suburban sprawl expands, forest wildlife such as deer and foxes and coyotes like incorporate themselves into those spaces. These things just happen as a byproduct of human endeavors. So we should be preemptive about it. But again, the problem is that when we talk about it, we talk about the solarpunk future that we want to build, we focus on either the on either end of the process. We either talk about before it happens, as in you and I are talking about it now and saying, yes, we need to have smart land use. We need to consolidate. We need to urbanize. We need to think about using the environment better and building and reclaiming habitable land and ecologically stable land. Or we talk about it after we're imagining the future and we're talking about the, you know, we're painting the beautiful dream of what we could have. And everybody who wants to live in a city lives in a nice compact city. Everybody who lives in a farm or out in a rural area lives in a rural area and they have a good ecological footprint. But we don't talk about that middle process. By not focusing on that middle part, we either paint it as impossible in our minds or an inevitability that will be handled by someone else. So making something that was explicitly about this middle process, about focusing on what those spaces would be and sound like, forces the listener to ask themselves, what do I have to do to make this happen? What are the concessions? What are the things? What are the changes that I have to make individually to make this happen?
1: Those are important questions to ask oneself. And I would add, you know, what are the changes I have to make individually, but then also how can I contribute to the change that's being made collectively in society? You mentioned, you know, local government oversight of things, or in whatever form the political system will be, there will always be some sort of collective group body that is overseeing things like composting and transit and things like that. So how can I contribute to making that a better process for everybody involved? That's really, really good thing to think about.
0: Yes. And thank you for catching that. I forgot to add like the context of like, you know, coming to peace with the fact of either you have to be involved in those situations or, you know, give up some NIMBYism. In order to do those things, you have to make peace with yourself and what you can do.
1: I wanted to ask you about the third track in the album. It's called Herd, which for me, you know, it evokes the very rural shepherd style imagery, which is less solar punk and more of sort of a retro pastoral idea. And it contrasts, I think, with the other two tracks, just on seeing it just on a very basic linguistic level on first encounter. But how does this track speak to the role of agriculture in solar punk?
0: Gosh, I love talking about Herd because Herd's the track that speaks to me the most personally because I care deeply about agriculture and making sure we get it right. That was actually my introduction to solar punk as a broader ecological movement. My basic pipeline was, okay, I care about infrastructure. I care about food. I care about agriculture. I care about the environment. Cool, I'm a solar punk now. And with agriculture is an essential part of how we interact with the environment. And it's really where we show our true ecological colors. And oftentimes, I find that solar punk has a lot of great aspirational ideas related to food and agriculture, but they don't scale to address the needs of 7 billion people.
2: Christina, the producer, breaking in here with the bad news that as of November 15th, 2022, world population has actually been at 8 billion people. Okay, back to the interview.
0: Oftentimes, I find that solar punk has a lot of great aspirational ideas related to food and agriculture, but they don't scale to address the needs
2: of 8
0: billion people. For concrete examples, you have meat consumption, animal husbandry, and lab-grown meat. Out of the gate, before anything else, before any part of this conversation, we absolutely need to cut our meat consumption and animal byproduct consumption down significantly, especially wealthy nations. That's just a fact. It's painful, and we're going to have to adapt to it. But at the same point, we have to recognize that there are real cultural barriers and agricultural benefits to animal husbandry that can't be wished away. For example, Uruguay is an extremely meat-heavy culture, and North America views the steak dinner as an expression of celebration. The United States Southeast views their entire cuisine around taking what's byproducts and turning them into delicious foods. And animal husbandry can help build demand and add plants into the ecosystem that have high CO2 capture rates and enrich the soil through tilling and fertilizer and the natural process of these animals existing and foraging for foods. So we've really got to be responsible and change. That'll mean that meat gets very expensive for the fact that if we do it well, there's going to be a lot less meat that's going to be raised fairly, and that means that it's going to be expensive and there's going to be less of it to go around. So it transitions from becoming an everyday thing to very much a treat, a celebration, something that if it makes sense, if it's something that you agree with in your culture, that it becomes a holidays thing versus something that's just like, every day during the week, I have ground beef. I'm not going to think about where that ground beef comes from. I'm not going to think about the process that gets me ground beef 7 days a week. And as part of that, we're also going to have to get used to eating offal and largely vegetarian diets and meat substitutes like lab-grown meat to fill in that gap. And that's something that we can do right now. We don't need permission from anyone.
2: Christina, the producer, and a vegetarian of 36 years, interrupting with a dilemma I'd like to hear your thoughts on. So drop us a comment or send us an email at solarpunkpresence@gmail.com. Meat should be more expensive so that it's raised more humanely and wreaks less havoc on the environment. But given how many people are already just making ends meet, is it solarpunk to go back to a world where only the rich are regular meat eaters? Give us your thoughts. And now, back to the interview.
0: I would urge people to think about how you can have the least environmental impact or even a net positive environmental impact in your region and what you eat based on what that region dictates, even if that means things like strict veganism aren't possible. The Black Forager on Instagram talked about this really, really well a few months ago, where she was talking about how strict veganism doesn't work in some cases, because if you're trying to do something like substitute honey with agave nectar, but you live in the middle of the Midwest of the United States, how does your agave nectar get from a tropical region all the way to the Midwest when there's a bee? It's making honey as a byproduct. And so sometimes it's better for the environment for you to eat some eggs or honey or milk, at least in my opinion, if that makes sense for you culturally.
1: As you were talking about culturally specific ways of eating, I kept thinking about the people in Canada's north, where I'm not sure how known this is outside of Canada, but if you're living in the north, especially in fly-in communities, it's very, very, very expensive to buy food from the grocery store. Like, we're talking about $20 for a head of lettuce. And also, due to climate change, a lot of flights are being canceled. A lot of the ice roads that make these places accessible are melting, and so they are not accessible anymore. And so shipping in groceries is becoming an issue. And so eating what they call country food, or eating off the land, is the most sustainable option and the most likely for people to survive, because they need this food to be able to continue living. And so the strict veganism is not exactly an option for you if, you know, you can't afford the vegan food at the grocery store. That was in my head as you were speaking about that.
0: Absolutely. That's the kind of thing I wanted people to start thinking about. I mean, the common example that I always hear referenced is, why is it that me in South Carolina can get an avocado for $2? A lot of not great things happened for me to get an avocado for $2. Mm-hmm. And for there not to just be a single avocado for $2, but for there to be an entire pallet of avocados for $2.
1: That's a really great point and a really good discussion. And I think it really ties back into the last track, consolidation. These are the tricky ways that we're going to have to navigate life sort of in this middle part between, you know, like dreaming of a solarpunk future and solarpunk future dream being realized, is we're going to have to make these concessions and we're going to have to think through these difficult issues. I applaud you for making a track that sort of addresses this.
0: If I can also talk a little bit about one of the things that I think makes Hertz special and makes it a special track for me, along with all of these like broader ecological issues, are that the liner notes for this track have this beautiful, beautiful piece of concept art by Felix Riaño. The thing that I love about this piece, well, there's two things. For one, I have a shepherd dog. And so when I saw that shepherd dog, I was like, oh, look, there's a dog in the solar punk future. I love this. And the piece of art is like so lived in, and it paints such a realistic depiction of what the process of transporting things could look like. In this case, you've got this semi-autonomous herd of robots that are navigating across the countryside, and each one of them is a miniature greenhouse. And the implication here is that this entire herd started the process a while back, and they are making their way into a city or into their final destination. And rather than trying to pick something at the like right exact time, haul it across the country, and then pump it full of ethylene gas to get it to the perfect amount of ripeness, you just take the time and you take that transit time to finish the process so that the produce is ready by the time it gets to that final destination. And you can see it's a family affair. You've got the kids sitting on top of one of the robots as it's moving across. If you zoom in on that picture, there's like a whole bunch of little drawings because kids get bored and this takes a while. And the shepherd dog is sitting there in the middle or sitting there in the back. And I love the implication of it, of it isn't exactly clear if the dog is actually helping or if it's just like following eons of training and just breeding of like, oh, this is something I need to tell it what to do. But I could absolutely see this future where rather than like trying to build in a whole bunch of expensive chips and like create this autonomous flock that moves, they just say, okay, well, we'll make sure that they stay in the general area, but we've got herding dogs, so we'll let them like move it along. Like, they're already doing this.
1: I'm really glad that you shared this piece of artwork, both in your liner notes and as well with me right now, because it's wonderful to see this herd that is not really the kind of herd that, you know, one would have in mind on immediately coming to the, like I said, the basic linguistic notion of a herd. And yet, the solar punk future, it implies so many things. Like you said, the transit process for these fruits and vegetables and the way that humans are in companionship both with animals and with robots and the more than human world.
0: And with the natural environment, because by setting up a herd like this, you don't need to have a giant asphalt road. You can just basically follow a dirt path that is a lot better for the environment, has better water retention, doesn't disrupt the existing ecosystem that's there. You just move along it as you need to.
1: Yeah, the legs on the robots look specifically adapted for a rough terrain. All right, I love the last track, A Psalm for Assisted Propagation. I have such a weakness for dramatic choral, and the title is evocative of the much-lauded solar punk-adjacent novel by Becky Chambers, A Psalm for the Wild-Built, at least it is for me. It also reminds me a lot of the songs that are featured in Margaret Atwood's book Year of the Flood, which came out a long time ago. The hymns that are sung by the God's Gardeners cult in that book. Though, of course, your psalm doesn't have any words or ones that are very distinguishable. So what were you going for with this track and where did it come from?
0: This track came from my friend Lydia Martin, who does glitch art. If you scroll down to the next page, since this is your favorite track, I also wanted you to see like the glitch art that she made for it because it is astounding. It's so weird and evocative. And she hit me with this, like we were discussing the project and we were trying to figure out ways that we could work together. And she just sent this paragraph over and I had to sit down and think for a second. And she said that in this world, humans are erecting temples to nature, putting it on a pedestal, helping to cultivate the most effective or the most beautiful plants. And it's a form of worship. So artifacts of worship, temples, museums, galleries become part of the landscape. And this whole EP was originally going to be three tracks. And then I saw that in my chat. And I was like, okay, now it's four. I don't know what I'm going to do, but I can't let that idea stand by. So since I wrote the track in the summer, it was summer in the Southeast is filled with cicadas, which if you've never heard a cicada before, imagine a grasshopper next to an electric guitar amp. It's just like the biggest buzz that you can hear. And I wanted to incorporate that sound, an artificial version of that droning that was filling my ears as I was trying to think about how to solve this and how to make this track. What I imagined was this whole ceremony about guiding these swarms of semi-autonomous robots to help propagate an entire greenhouse, that becoming a meditative practice and how people would use that as a chance to think about their place in the natural world. Similarly to things about like agriculture, the ideas of religion and what religion looks like is it's tricky, but I find that sometimes that honestly some of my favorite science fiction addresses those things. That's why I love Becky Chambers' trilogy, and I'm so excited for the third book to come out, is like, I love the idea that you are following a monk and that you're following this very unique and particular kind of monk that is almost Franciscan in their approach of just like, I'm going to exist in the natural world and provide a clear and distinct benefit to my community. And you were right that there aren't any words. That was actually deliberate. I pulled from my experiences of drifting off and daydreaming through Catholic masses growing up, and the way that if you lose your place for a second, then you're completely lost in your own head. And you're like, well, I'm just daydreaming now and sitting in this church and looking at all the stained glass, and this will be over when it's over. And I'm just going to I'm going to use this as a time to meditate and think through things. And that's why the song has a pyramid structure in its chords. Like, it builds up, it has a structure, and then it builds back down. Even though I call it like the most Brian Eno track I might ever make in my life. I mean, it's 10 minutes long. And like, it's all very ambient. It has this like very rigid structure that it builds itself on.
1: And I know that religion is, and spirituality, I mean, it's so important to people, and people are the basis of the solar punk future. And so what will that look like in the solar punk future? And this is one way to think about that and how religion integrates the natural and more than human world into it as well. I love it. So in our conversation over email before this interview, you mentioned wanting to talk about solar punk art guiding people to take actionable steps. So while I absolutely agree, solar punk music is not something I have a lot of experience with. So I'd love to hear more of your thoughts on that.
0: I don't have a lot of experience with it either, because especially solar punk music particularly feels like a nascent genre. But for me, good art can be actionable, and driving people to think about these problems is part of the mission that I have for the art that I want to create. I mean, I started my own journey through all of this. As I said before, my pipeline to being a solar punk was by reading The Third Plate and then watching Annihilation, immediately followed, or watching Blade Runner 2049. And then immediately following that up with Annihilation and having an entire year where these two different realities existed in my head. And I was like vacillating between them, where I was seeing like things happening around me that were like, oh God, we're speed running Blade Runner 2049. But then also thinking about like the world that Annihilation builds and the way that Jeff Vandermeer does such a good job with his Southern Reach trilogy and with Born, of building this world where humans exist in nature, but nature is something that is so much larger than us. Having that duality exist in my head for over a year, I mean, it just continually comes up. And following up with all of that and continuing to pull at those threads. So if I can make something that takes the parts of ambient music that I love, the meditative aspects, the way that it builds sounds, the way that you can draw your own conclusions and pull your own insights from it, but gives it this order and this structure and a clear identity to make it more actionable for folks to imagine their place in a solar punk world, that's a huge win for me. And that's why I made sure that Mesh Network had so many different sonic identities, and that each of the aspects that I focused on are part of the world at large. We can't realistically build a solar punk future with myopic thinking. there's going to be stuff that we don't connect with that goes against our preferences or that humans have to struggle through. And as with Dawn, and as you said before, people will still be people.
1: And that is just the hope of the solarpunk future and also the difficulty in bringing that future about. And it's that duality that is just so intriguing, and I love it. And last question, and this is a little bit off topic, and I didn't prep you for this, but I want you to tell us about your dog. The people want to know.
0: My dog's name is Kira. I absolutely did not name her after my favorite Star Trek Deep Space Nine character, because that's only something a nerd would do. And, I mean, let's be honest here. I'm not that. No, she's great. She is an Australian Shepherd Collie mix. She's 5 years old. She is the, I call her the id of dog. She is the platonic ideal of a dog in all of the positive and negative aspects.
1: So solarpunks, you can stream Mesh Network on Bandcamp, and you can buy a copy at the link that we put in the show notes. The album includes liner notes and an art book with the art that guided Thomas during the composition process.
0: I also wanted to make another note. This is a direct call to action for any librarians that are listening. If you want a copy for your library, whatever kind of library it is that helps a community, I will give it to you 100% pro bono. Like, I just want this to be there for people. And libraries were foundational to my upbringing, and this is a way that I can give back.
1: That's amazing. Thank you so much. You get so much with this Mesh Network purchase, honestly. And you get notes about the track's production, which I find super cool. It's a way to observe the process, I think, a little bit distanced from it, but observing it nonetheless. It's not quite like being there in the room with you, but sharing that headspace, which I find really, really, really cool. As a non-musical artist, it's just a different way of thinking about things. Thomas, thank you so much for coming on to talk to me about your album. And where can our listeners find you and your work online?
0: The easiest place to find my work online would be my Bandcamp page. If I remember correctly, that is tcannonfodder.bandcamp.com. My personal website is thomascannon.me. That's more general for various programming, some music stuff, and some game design stuff, just like the general grab-all of things that I dabble in and write about as I get time. But Bandcamp is, I would say, the most direct way.
1: That's wonderful. And we'll put all those links in the show notes so that people can have an easy access to them. So thank you so much for contributing to the solarpunk futures that we all want to see by doing such great work in the present.
0: Thank you. And thank you for a great podcast. I was listening before to prepare for this interview, and season two has been so great right out of the gate. I loved the conversation with the librarian and talking about all the various problems and ways that they are addressing problems in their communities. It just was great.
1: Thank you. Thank you. Yeah. And we're planning to continue this.
0: Ooh, I can't wait.
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2: 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Andrew, who? 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I know, I'm new here at CKMS, so thanks for having me. 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Well, you got me for an hour, bright and early, every Tuesday morning starting at 4:30, for a finely curated mix of predominantly new Canadian indie, folk, and singer-songwriter. 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
1: Good morning from Richard and Eileen. We thank you so much for joining us this morning. We hope you have a really good week, and I hope that your ears are open to hear the program today. We have a good outline today, as always, and we just thank you again for joining us this morning, as Richard said, at CKMS 102.7 FM Radio Waterloo, Poems of Divine Power Solution. I hope you got your listening ears on, your hearts are open, your ears are open, and your eyes are open so you can hear, see the word, and praise God during this program and afterwards. And your heart is softened before Him and ready. Amen and amen.
0: Amen and amen, my sister. Psalm 118, verse 24 says that this is the day that the Lord has made. Let us rejoice and be glad in it. And so, sister, before we go anywhere or do anything, let's go in prayer and thank the Lord.
1: Thank you, Lord. Okay, we're not doing that other song right now?
0: Yeah, but let's go in prayer first, and then after we're going to do the song.
1: Okay, I got a little confused, sorry. I thank you, Lord. I give you praise and glory that you are here with us, and you're with the people today that have opened their hearts, have turned on the radio, and even those who are coming forward during this program to hear what the Lord has to say, not what Richard and I have to say, Lord, but what you have to say. We ask you to open our mouths and to fill it, as stated in the Bible. You spoke that to Moses as well, Lord, to you would fill his mouth or send him somebody to help him, but also you, I forget who the other person was, but you opened their mouths to fill your word, and I believe you'll do the same with us, O Lord God. I thank you, Lord, that you are with the people today throughout the nations, who has ever involved in the 9/11 situation, Father God. It was horrific, Father God, and there's still probably a lot of hurting and mourning going on throughout the years, and today is the day that this had taken place. So, Father God, we want to just give a few minutes to the people who are there remembering what happened that day to their loved ones. I thank you, Lord, that I hope most of them went home to you, or all of them went home to you, Lord, and they are with you and at rest and at peace. But the people here on earth, Father God, all over, Father God, the hurt, the mourning of the loss comes back at times in waves. And Father God, they will be missing their loved ones. So Father God, I thank you that as we just give a few seconds, or we'll say 2 to 3 seconds of silence for the 9/11, for the people who lost loved ones, let's just remember the families, relatives, and other relationships that lost somebody in that horrific, it wasn't an incident, it was catastrophic. So Lord, we're going to bow our heads for a few seconds to remember them. Thank you, Jesus. Amen and amen.

0: Amen, amen, amen. Jesus and my coffee. And so we're going to continue with Poems of Divine Power Solution.
1: I don't know why the song came on when it did, but can we go back and...
0: Just continue.
1: Okay, thank you, Lord. I give you praise and glory that we are going to continue, as Richard said, in Poems of Divine Power Solution. Thank you, Jesus. So joy comes in the morning, and this is true. When you wake up, maybe you don't feel like it, but the joy is within you, and the joy is our strength. God's joy is our strength. And no matter the situation, we got to remember that God lives within us. The Holy Spirit is within us. And if you can just say, even though you don't really feel like it when you wake up in the morning, Holy Spirit, come and fill me with your joy that is my strength for the day. So that's what I do. We have to encourage yourself. Sometimes you have no one around to encourage you, and things don't go the way we expect it to go. But you know what? God is always there with us, and he understands who we are individually. So we just give him praise and thanks for that. And I guess we will go on with, where are we going? The administration? Okay. So I'm going to speak about Reign in Zion International Ministries, where I'm attending. And it is an awesome church. It's full gospel. They do the works of the Bible. They talk the talk and walk the walk. And it's at 1444 King Street East in Kitchener. And in Ontario, that's the province. And our number there is 647-783-4802. And their services start 9. There's two. One's a teaching at 9:30. And then worship is at 10:15. And then the next service is around 10:30, 10:40.

0: yeah, I think about 10:30, 10:40. And we also have Bible studies, and there's a woman's group coming on today from 11. It's going to be Women Empowered, it's called. And that starts at 11 today at 1444 King Street East in Kitchener. The phone number there is 647-783-4802. And it's Pastor Saturday and his wife, Evangelist Victoria. 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Victoria@thetherapyspace.com. And we also want to talk about the book Poems of Divine Power 1 and 2, and they are amazing book. I'm not saying it because I don't self-promote myself. It's not about me. God wrote these books, not me, through the Holy Spirit. I was only, as you call it, the scribe. And every word, there's only one poem, and I put it in the first book to remind myself. I even put a note with it. One day I got interrupted, and I turned around, and I had to go up and do what I had to do. But I had gotten a poem prior to that. I had rushed it. And the Lord reminded me as I was doing my duties, as I was doing what I was supposed to be doing, he reminded me, he said, that was not from me. That was from self. And then he nudged me through the Holy Spirit and said, you go back and meditate and wait for my words to come, and you write them down. So those two poems are in my book, the one that I did in a rush, thinking it was God, because I didn't stay long enough to wait for the words. And sometimes it still bothers me that I did that, and that the Lord had to correct me. And that's what happens when we get in a rush. Things don't go right, and we have to sometimes repeat, or sometimes we get in trouble, which is maybe a harder thing to get out of. So we must take our time when we're speaking to the Lord, even when we're working or doing stuff and we're talking to him. We have to slow down a little bit, slow our minds down. It's not about slowing what you're doing. It's slowing the mind down to hear what he is saying to you. So anyways, those poems are in the first book. And I just say what an awesome God we serve. And I thank him for that correction, because I don't want to be out of the will of God. But it happens so easily. And then the enemy comes in, sometimes like a flood, and gets you into more fixes. So, anyways, so through these books, people are reading them. They're being encouraged. They have joy, whether before it was not there. They've helped people. If they've lost someone, they've helped people to be saved. So, and that's why I know they are from God. If I did it on myself, it'd probably be just another book. I'm not saying the other books aren't good, because we need all the books. But this one is holy, Holy Spirit filled. And so if you could take and make a contribution so that these books can stay published and sent out to others. We the address, I have an email, a e-transfer, it's annepodp@gmail.com. Again, that e-transfer address is annepodp@gmail.com. And the money, as we've spoken before, goes back into the ministry to keep us on the radio, to keep us on anything else that's coming up, to promote the books wherever we have to go for events. So we would really love your support. It doesn't matter the amount. I'm not asking for an amount. Or you can go to the website, or you can go to Exelebre or Tranquility Press. You can look them up, and they have my books there. Well, God's books, but I'm the author, so I guess they're my books too. I want to share God's word, so there you go. I am a servant of His. So we thank you for your support and your contribution. It doesn't matter the amount. Every nickel counts. I'd say pennies, but we don't have pennies anymore. Every nickel counts. So if you can only give $2, that's good with me. 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Amen.
1: Amen. Amen. And the Lord loves a cheerful giver, our sister.
0: Yes, He does.
1: And I want to say that any contribution towards Poems of Divine Power, 100% of it goes back into the ministry, goes back towards these amazing books, sister, that, as you said, ultimately leads to salvation. And we thank the Lord for that.
0: Yes. Amen.
1: Amen and amen. If you're in the Mississauga area, I'd like to recommend Mount Calvary Apostolic Church. They're at 250 Church Street in Streetsville. Their services there is at 11 o'clock on Sunday. And Pastor Williams, a true man of God, the Holy Spirit dwells within those walls. And again, that's Mount Calvary Apostolic Church in the Streetsville area in Mississauga. If you're also in Mississauga, still in Mississauga, City Center Baptist Church on Eglinton and Terry Fox Way. They have three services there, 8:30 on Sunday, 11:30 on Sunday, and then they have a 1:30 service in Arabic. And Pastor Derek Bartlett, a true man of God, and Holy Spirit dwells within those walls again. And again, that's City Center Baptist Church in Mississauga.
0: Amen.
1: Amen and amen. And so, sister,
0: yes,
1: we're continuing, finishing up on the poems we completed last week. It's called The Cord of Embrace. And we're starting a new poem today called The Cord of Declaration. But we want to touch up on The Cord of Embrace and finish up there. Talk a little bit about the meat and potatoes of that poem before we embark on this new one here today. What a blessed poem it was, The Cord of Embrace, page 70 and 71 of Poems of Divine Power, Book 2.
0: Amen. Thank you, Lord. Yes, I to this day, I can't believe that he used me. I was a housewife. I worked different types of work. I was a mother of four, a grandmother at that time of, I think it was nine.
1: Mm.
0: And then the great-grandchildren were coming when these books, and then COVID hit, and that's when God gave me the time to sit and to put them in order to publish.
1: Amen.
0: I just praise Him that He used me. I can't believe it. It's just so awesome. And when I read these poems, Richard, they're new to me. They're so new to me. And I've read the book. I mean, when you're getting things ready to publish, you go over it and over it, and you read it and you read it. And one time the publisher called me, and I was crying. He's, "What's wrong? What's wrong?" And I says, "The book, the poem I'm working on moved my heart, and that's why I'm crying. I'm not sad, but I said it moved my heart." And so that's what these books do. It moves you. Somebody told me they're like waves. And the first book brings you into the waves of the second book. And they go in and out and in and out in the spirit. And I thought that was a beautiful way of putting it, because that's what they do. That's what they do.
1: Amen, sister. And the thing... And the beauty about these poems, again, sister, it's a glimpse of your journey with our Lord and Savior Jesus Christ. It's your walk as a Christian, the good, the bad, and the ugly, the happy, the sad days, the days with disappointment, and the days struggle. So that's what makes these poems so special and so unique. It is your journey with our Lord and Savior Jesus Christ. It's your personal relationship, a glimpse of a moment in time that you now share with your readers and share with us. And the magnificent of it, it points to the cross, it points to the Bible, points to Jesus Christ, and it points to salvation. And I think that is the true essence of these poems, why the Lord has blessed you with them, and why they have so much depth and so much meaning, sister. They're not just poems that are pretty or rhyme. They're your pain and your hurt and your tears and your suffering and your joy and your sorrows and your forgiveness and your tenderness and your grace and your mercy, all rolled into these beautiful moments of your relationship with our Lord and Savior Jesus Christ.
0: Amen. Can I give a little testimony here?
1: Of course.
0: You know, one day, I won't say my age at that time, but I hadn't really known the Lord. I knew of him, but I didn't know him personally. And I know I received him at 6, but things got in my way, and I got deterred, and I didn't meditate. I didn't even understand about that for some time. But anyways, one day I was in my home office, and I said, "Lord, so much was stolen from me, one because of my own self, but also because the way things went." And I said, "Lord, there are gifts buried inside of me, gifts of writing. I know, because I wrote at 12, and I had a couple books at 12 years old. They got lost, but there was two books, I think it was almost three books at the time, 12 and 13. And so, but I don't know what happened. I got deterred from writing and all this stuff. So anyways, I said, "That gift is buried in me deep. It's hidden." I said, "Any gifts that have been hidden that you have given me, bring it forth." And then all of a sudden, that's when I was reading, it was, I think, the next day. It could have been even that night. I can't remember. But I was meditating, and all of a sudden, the first poem came. In the first book. And so that's what happened. And that's how these poems started. And if you're out there and think God can't use you, He can use you. And if things went awry on you and you gave up on what God has given you, just ask Him. Just ask Him to bring back the gifts and talents that He has given you within. And wait. You know, that waiting can be hard, but when you wait and you meditate and you speak to Him, and that you'll start writing, or maybe He'll bring somebody into your path and start fulfilling those gifts in you, and it's quite the journey. I don't know who you are, where you are, what you've been doing. And maybe you think you're not good enough, but you are. Maybe you think you can't do it, but you can. with God's help, all things are possible. So
1: Amen.
0: Just ask Him. And it doesn't matter your age. It does not matter your age. Because God is not through with you yet, or you would not still be here. His purpose and plan will be filled within you if you allow Him to work it with you. Amen and amen.
1: Amen and amen, sister. And thank you for that testimony. You started it out by saying you prayed. And so, and you talk about in the testimony having a talk or a conversation with the Lord. How important is that as a believer, but even more so as a non-believer to open that line of communication with our Lord?
0: Well, to have an open conversation with our God, a communication, you need to have Him in your heart.
1: Mm.
0: But you know what? Sometimes God, He hears you even when you don't know Him.
1: Amen.
0: And I think He sticks up there in a drawer or puts it in a special place, like Pick a Falling Star, and that song with Perry Como. I think He keeps it there waiting for you to come back to Him.
1: Amen.
0: Or come to Him, because He knows what He has purposed in your heart. He knows. So first you receive Him as your Savior. You repent of your sins and you ask Him to come in your heart, and the communications open right away.
1: Amen.
0: Right away He's there. The Holy Spirit activates, and it's through the Holy Spirit that guides you. So it does, and as a believer, you can communicate with Him anytime, no matter how far you've been, no matter if you're backslidden. You can reopen the communication because He's already there, and
1: Amen.
0: He's waiting, and then you just ask Him. He's there listening all the time. I experienced it, and I've seen it happen in many people's lives over the years. He will not fail you. He will not leave you out there by yourself. How do I know that? Because I'm a widow. And when my husband first passed away, most people wander away from you. But God brought people around me. It was a little later on, but He brought people around me.
1: Amen.
0: And they encouraged me. And that's what He will do for you, widower, or if you've never been married, or you don't have friends. Once you start communicating with Jesus, He will bring the people around you that you need. But you have to sit and talk with Him.
1: Amen.
0: Have a little talk with Jesus.
1: Amen, sister. And that's the uniqueness about our God, Jesus Christ. He wants to have a relationship with you. It is about having that personal relationship with you that A, leads to forgiveness of sin, and B, opens that door for eternity with Him and the Father.
0: Amen.
1: And
0: amen.
1: And you talked about, sister, that the Lord used you, a simple little girl, to write these beautiful poems. But we see the example in the Bible of how the Lord uses regular people.
0: That's right.
1: To do mighty and great deeds on His behalf.
0: Yes.
1: So you're making that statement, and sister, speak a little bit more about that. It doesn't matter who you are or how old you are or what you've done. You said it, the Lord has His purpose and His will, and He'll use anybody to accomplish His purpose and His will, even if we feel we're not worthy.
0: That's right. Because I didn't feel like worthy. Years ago, I was so shy. You wouldn't know me then. It was unreal. I look back at myself in those days and go, wow, sometimes I wouldn't even open the door for people. I wouldn't step out to meet a new neighbor. I was that shy. And no confidence. Self-esteem was very low. Very low.
1: Mm.
0: Because of so many situations in my life. But God kept His hand on me because of that one thing I said at 6 years old.
1: Amen. Thank you, Lord.
0: And I received Him.
1: Thank you, Jesus.
0: As my Savior. And He never took His hand off of me. I look back now and I know, because there are situations I came through, but there had to be an invisible hand. And I thought I brought my second book, but our first book. Here it is. I'm going to read that. A visible hand is there. I read, you're not alone, but this is called The Guiding Hand, and it's very short. A journey began before I was born. Would I endure? No one knew what hand was leading, for sure. As a child, I stumbled with each step I took, unsure. Life leading me place to place, adventure after another, be assured. Some I do not want to look back on. This brings tears. While others make me laugh, bringing cheers. Others brought serious actions to be taken without fear. Whatever these memories were, I hope at times I can share. The years have flown by, and here I am thinking, who stood by? As I wondered, was this the path I should have taken as my life goes by? There's nothing I can do but move forward into the by and by. Knowing his hand is guiding me to an unknown future, knowing that in the end, my destination is an eternity by and by. And the note says, on Wednesday, April the 25th, 2012, my life changed drastically in 2010. That's when my husband passed away. My future was uncertain, but I knew my life was led by an unseen hand that guided me into new adventure and challenges. I knew I could meet them with confidence as I kept my eyes on the Lord Jesus Christ. Amen.
1: Amen. Amen. Amen. You kept your eyes on the prize, which is our Lord Jesus Christ. And sister, I love it. That's what we're talking about. It's those moments of your journey with him, those intimate moments, those moments of that poem, uncertainty. Pain is in that poem because it reminds you of your husband that is gone. But joy is in that poem because you realize that your physical husband is gone, but your spiritual husband is fully intact and with you. And so that's why these poems are such a blessing. That was 2012. Mm-hmm. And we're 14 years later, and that poem is touching someone's heart. 50 years from now, these poems will still be here, touching someone's heart towards eternity. And that, sister, is part of the legacy that the Lord has used you for in this time period, not just to speak about his love and grace and mercy and his cross and his forgiveness, but also to leave something in history pointing to that.
0: Amen.
1: And that is a unique thing. We live our life and we die, and there's so many hours and days and weeks and minutes in between. But then if we evaluate it, we look and understand, what was my purpose? Did I do something significant? Did I leave something significant for others? And in your case, the answer is yes. Poems of Divine Power, Book 1, 2, and 3 coming. And sister, sometimes we don't understand the magnitude of what we're doing or the depth of what we're doing. And sometimes it's not seen until after.
0: That's right.
1: But I'm saying to you, anything that we do in this lifetime and we create that contributes to the cross and to forgiveness and to eternity and to save souls and to salvation, it's a beautiful and a significant thing in the scope of history because it falls into the realm of God's will and God's purpose in an individual's life. And that's a beautiful thing.
0: Amen. And amen.
1: And it's so difficult to find.
0: And that is the first book of Poems of Divine Power. And I mentioned a little bit ago, because I was looking for my book, the first poem I wrote, God gave it, it just downloaded. I mean, it didn't even take 15 minutes. But my handwriting, it took me longer to type because I have to read. God talks fast sometimes, and then when he does that, I have to write fast, and then my handwriting is kind of not as good as it should be. But the first poem on page one of Poems of Divine Power, book one, it says, it's called The Promise. There's an almighty king whom all will praise and sing, with smiling faces, knowing the joys he'll bring. As he comes through the clouds on a mighty wing, all people of all nations will rejoice with great sounds from their voices. Their eyes will be filled with tears, with faces moist, as they make their choices. The angels will shout, "Our Savior is here!" All souls from centuries ago and those that are near will need not fear, as his gentle love will be there. There will be such a peace. All wounds and wars will cease. There'll be a great feast in the realm of heaven, so to say the least. The promise of old from the great Bible told will certainly unfold, and all will glorify the name of our Lord. Amen and amen. And the note says, on Wednesday, April 3rd, 1996, while in prayer, a poem came to glorify the Lord from deep within, saying, "Jesus Christ is coming back." I did not know the gift of writing was hidden in my heart until the Holy Spirit revealed it, and the gift of waiting was and brought it forth for such a time as this, confirming the promise God will keep. Scripture states, "And I, John, heard a great voice out of heaven saying, 'Behold, the tabernacle of God is with men, and he will dwell with them, and they shall be his people, and God himself shall be with them and be their God. And God shall wipe away all tears from their eyes, and there shall be no more death, neither sorrow nor crying. Neither shall there be any more pain, for the former things are passed away.'" Revelation 2, 3 to 4. Amen. And that brings me back to 9/11.
1: Amen.
0: The people that have passed on, their tears are wiped away. The pain is gone. And as I said before, they are in a better place. And so this day is a day, really, of rejoicing for them. But the ones left behind have to learn how to rejoice kind of with them or in them through Christ Jesus.
1: Amen.
0: And our hearts are with you today here at CKMS 102.7 FM Radio Waterloo, Poems of Divine Power Solution with Richard and Annie Lean. Amen and amen.
1: Amen and amen, my sister. And it is. And I heard a brief message yesterday about 9/11 from John MacArthur. He says prior to that 9/11, the day before, there was minimum, if any, comment pertaining to the Lord or to God. The day of 9/11 and shortly after, the whole world was praying for what happened on that day and for those souls. But there was a cry to the Lord like never before.
0: That's right.
1: And so in the midst of these tragedies is when we see grace and mercy and love being extended. When you look at the footage that day, you saw a lot of women and men and children lost their lives, but you saw heroes among them that stood out. Heroes that risked their lives for others on that day. And some are still paying the price today.
0: Yes.
1: And so life sometimes is about sacrificing. Sacrifices that we have to give up.
0: Yeah.
1: And some people we have to sacrifice out of our lives that may be leading us the wrong way. And then some new people that we have to receive, the ones that trust and hope is in Jesus Christ.
0: Amen. And amen. Thank you, Lord.
1: Thank you, Lord.
0: So now should we go into the poem we were going to read at the beginning? So this, we're going to read the poem, and then Richard's going to come back, and we're going to discuss it a little bit and get the meat and the potatoes of it. The Cord of Embrace, Poems of Divine Power, Book 2, page 70 to 71. Do not forsake me, your Lord God Almighty. I am the same today and yesterday, forgiving, forgiving, forgiving mightily. In the Old Testament, I, the Lord God Almighty, forgave Israel many times over, but they were continually unfaithful to me, says the Lord, going to other gods, even after I, the Lord, delivered them in loving kindness, showing them my mercy, taking them out of their bondage of misery, forgiving them continually as they tried me, bringing me into a place of my wrath to an end of not hearing them as all had become very tiresome. So I refused to help them as they once again chose a path that I, their God, had not laid out for them, putting other gods before me and following them. I constantly reminded Israel of my commandments and laws, which I found trying. Finally, I told them to let these other gods save them from their newest misery. Then I lifted my hands off their situation and turned my face away. I, the God of heaven and earth, grieve for my people, for all my creation, all I asked of Israel was All I asked of Israel was for them to follow my instructions and believe. So when Israel admitted their disloyalty to me, giving up the foreign gods, I relented and received them back to me once again. I am the same today as yesterday, and by grace I sent my Son Jesus Christ to cover the sins of the world by his precious blood that saves. So don't go back to your sinning ways. Instead, embrace him as Savior. Before I send him to bring my people unto myself, in the time of my Son's return, if anyone is found wallowing in their misery of sin, they will not be saved, unless they truly repent in humbleness of heart prior to his return. Then, by my saving grace, I'll embrace them, and they'll be saved. And the reference is Judges 10. And the note, on Monday, October the 14th, 2013, while I was meditating, the Lord spoke, and my heart was pained for those who rejected his word. Heartfelt thoughts bubbled up from within me, though the Holy Spirit, speaking of God's desire for the people to embrace his Son, Jesus Christ, as Savior, and be saved, not falling from his grace. God is communicative, desiring to communicate with us through a personal relationship, leading to a more abundant life. In John 6:63, Jesus speaks, saying, "It is the Spirit that quicketh. The flesh profiteth nothing. The words that I speak unto you, they are spirit and they are life." Amen.
1: Amen and amen, sister. And sister, it's a beautiful thing when you read these poems and they still move you. And that first poem that you read, a very first poem from book number one that dated 1996, that was 36 years ago. And we're being blessed by it as well. So sister, it just shows again that that writing these books and the legacy that you're leaving that point to the cross is just going to continue to grow and grow and lead people to Christ. And that is a beautiful thing that the Lord has used this beautiful six-year-old girl. And out of her heart came these beautiful poems. And this poem, The Cord of Embrace, beautiful as it is. You notice what the uniqueness about this poem, sister?
0: What?
1: this poem is actually the Lord speaking here in yes. this poem.
0: Yes, it is.
1: And so what's interesting is that you wrote this poem, but it's coming from a perspective that the Holy Spirit is you is now speaking as the Lord would speak to its people. And so that's the first thing I noticed about this poem, that you there's the word I in here so often. And but the I in here is always referring to I God, not I you. And that's the uniqueness about it, because it's usually me, myself, and I. And when we say I, we're usually referring to us, our person.
0: Right.
1: But this poem, the I is referring to our Lord. And so immediately I noticed that in this poem, that the meat and the potatoes of this poem is the poem itself.
0: Amen.
1: Because it's a poem, it's coming from the perspective of I, the Lord, I, God. And so let's read the first paragraph.
0: Do not forsake me, your Lord God Almighty. I am the same today and yesterday, forgiving, forgiving, forgiving mightily. In the Old Testament, I, the Lord God Almighty, forgave Israel many times over, but they were continually unfaithful to me, says the Lord, going to other gods, even after I, the Lord, delivered them in loving kindness, showing them my mercy.
1: Amen. Well, that first paragraph, sister, is the gospel right there. The first line, identify who's speaking here. Do not forsake me, your Lord God Almighty. Mm-hmm. So right off the bat, this poem starts off saying, hey, it's me, the Lord God Almighty. I'm having this conversation with you. So immediately we got to pay attention. What is the Lord saying to us? He's saying, I'm the same today and yesterday, forgiven, forgiven, forgiven mightily. And the Bible speaks. He doesn't change. I'm the same today, yesterday, and tomorrow. That's right out of the Bible. And forgiven, forgiven, forgiven. That's what the cross is about. He went to forgive the sins of humanity. Old Testament, and again, here's the I, the Lord God Almighty. He clearly wants the reader to understand it is the Lord speaking here. He's saying, forgave Israel many times over, but they continually unfaithful to me. And isn't that ironic that he uses the word unfaithful to me when the Bible says God's faithfulness is renewed day by day?
0: Amen.
1: So he's beautiful thing about God in the Bible, he always gives positive and negative back to back. He always gives the blessings and the consequences
0: yes.
1: all the time. So he always says, if you do this, this is what's going to happen. If you don't do this, this is what's going to happen. Always clear instructions, right?
0: Right.
1: And so he's saying here, don't go to other gods, even after I, the Lord, delivered them in loving kindness, showing them my mercy. And she said that right off the bat. I'm a jealous God. And he's speaking, this sister, this first paragraph takes me to Deuteronomy. It takes me to when the Lord brought them out of Egypt after 400 years of slavery. And immediately 30 days Moses up on the mountain securing the Ten Commandments, he comes back and they've made a golden calf. They're serving another God. They've forgotten what the Lord did for them after 400 years of slavery. So immediately this paragraph takes me to Deuteronomy again. It identifies that it's the Lord God Almighty, and it brings us to his word.
0: Amen.
1: Next paragraph.
0: Okay, so we end it with, God delivered them in loving kindness, showing them my mercy. And then he says, taking them out of their bondage of misery, forgiving them continually as they tried me, bringing me into a place of my wrath, to an end of not hearing them, as all had become very tiresome. So I refused to help them as they once again chose a path that I, their God, had not laid out for them.
1: Amen, amen. Sister, I'm still in the wilderness here in, out of Egypt. I'm still in Deuteronomy. And it says, taking them out of their bondage of misery. 400 years of bondage. Not 40 years, 400 years.
0: That's
1: generation
0: right.
1: after generation after generation, they were in slavery and he brought them out. Bringing me into a place of my wrath to an end of not hearing them, as all had become very tiresome. The Bible speaks. It says, over and over again, my people Israel are disobedient. Over and over again, there's a verse, sister, talks about that I wish to gather them up like a hen gathers up its chicks. But yet, they continue to be disobedient. And God turned away from them. He turns away from us when we continue to be disobedient. And so he's saying the same thing here, that they continue to be disobedient, but he says, I'll never leave you or forsake you. His promise, he'll always be with us no matter what we do. And so let's go to the third paragraph, my sister.
0: Putting other gods before me and following them. I constantly reminded Israel of my commandments and laws, which I found trying. Finally, I told them to let these other gods save them from their newest misery. Then I lifted my hands off their situation and turned my face away.
1: Amen, amen, amen. Putting other gods before me and following them. Sister, the Lord is referring right now to the Old Testament. There's people, Israel. That's what we're doing today. We're following other gods today. Our phone is a god. Our television is our god. Our job, our money, our house, our family, sometimes our spouse. So we're doing the exact same things today. And so God constantly reminds us it is a battle. It is a struggle. And we see it there, that they, back there in the Old Testament, that they constantly were turning from God. How often are we turning away from God today? How often are we in church on Sunday, but then we're back to our wicked ways on Monday or Tuesday? And so God is showing there, as we're experiencing here, it's the same. What they've gone through and what they're doing is the same what we're going through and what we're going through today. And so the God of that time is the same God, and it's relevant today that we hold on to him and to his promise. And speaking of his promise, sister, let's go to this last paragraph on page 70 of The Cord of Embrace from Poems of Divine Power 2.
0: I, the God of heaven and earth, grieve for my people, for all my creation. All I asked of Israel was for them to follow my instructions and believe. So when Israel admitted their disloyalty to me, giving up their foreign gods, I relented and received them back to me once again.
1: Amen, amen, amen. Sister, this paragraph, the Lord is speaking of his authority. I, the God of heaven and earth. And so he's speaking of his authority. Grieve for my people. Again, his authority. They're my people, no others. For all my creation is mine, his authority. All I asked of Israel was for them to follow my instructions. And that's what the Bible is, our instructions.
0: That's right.
1: And our guidelines. That's what the Ten Commandments were. So when Israel admitted their disloyalty to me, so that's confessing our sins.
0: Right.
1: And so And that's the cross right there. That's confessing their sins. And when we confess our sins and give up our foreign gods, this is what God said. I relented and received them back to me once again. And that's the God that says, I'll never leave you or forsake you. That's the patient God you talked about. The loyal God, the faithful God that is always standing, waiting for us to come back to him.
0: That's right. He's always waiting, arms outreached, constantly.
1: Repent is a word that we should have in our vocabulary on a daily basis.
0: Yes.
1: And so, but it just proves, that's his love right there. That's his love and his patience. And he's a patient God because he's waiting. He's waiting for us to come back. And thank you, Lord, for that you're so patient and you're so kind with us because we are impatient and we are unkind at times. And you give us the example to follow. And so, sister, that paragraph there, that's part of the meat and potatoes, as this whole poem is. But that's the cross right there. That is the cross right there. So let's go to the next paragraph on page 71.
0: I am the same today as yesterday, and by grace I sent my Son, Jesus Christ, to cover the sins of the world by his precious blood that saves. So don't go back to your sinning ways. Instead, embrace him as Savior. Before I send him to bring my people onto myself.
1: Amen, amen. And we've got another paragraph that's meat and potatoes, deep back and back. I am the same today as yesterday, and by grace I sent my Son Jesus Christ. Here we go. Now the Lord God has given us a clearer picture. And the picture that he's given us is of his Son, my Son, Jesus Christ. He calls him by name. And now, if we didn't know what this God was about or what he's talking, here it is. He's telling us, by grace I sent my Son, Jesus Christ. Okay, thank you, Lord, for Jesus Christ. Why did you send him? To cover the sins of the world by his precious blood that saves. And that line right there, sister, is the gospel. It's the cross. It's the Bible. It is heaven and earth. It's the intercession of life.
0: Amen.
1: To cover the sins of the world by his precious blood. And I love how the Lord is saying here, not just blood, by his precious blood. His blood is so precious because Jesus Christ, every knee will bow and every tongue will confess that he is Lord of lords and King of kings.
0: Amen.
1: It is by the blood that we're saved. Yes?
0: Yes.
1: It is the precious blood of Jesus Christ.
0: What held him on the cross? What held him on the cross?
1: Speak, sister.
0: We played that song this morning. What held him on the cross? The nails, yeah, they were there. The crown of thorns upon his head. But what held the nails? Because angels could have come at his command and took him off the cross. It was the love of God.
1: Amen.
0: For the people of the world.
1: Amen.
0: That held him there.
1: Amen, amen, amen.
0: He took everything for us. Pain, afflictions. Affliction. Let's talk about that for a minute. The whip was his affliction.
1: Thank you, Jesus.
0: 39 barbed stripes. They put sharp barbs into the whip. And I read, it was on, I forget which show it was, Daystar. And the gentleman said, prisoners would be whipped to the point where they couldn't stand it, right? Then they would be released and maybe put back in prison. But when the wound started to heal, they'd bring them back out and whip them again.
1: Ouch.
0: Jesus, I think they were only allowed to go so far. So he had the 39 whips with these barbs in him. And then forced to carry the cross. Weakened. Tired. Thirsty. I don't know about hunger. I wouldn't be very hungry. But he carried that cross and then he nailed them to it. But it wasn't the nails that held him. It was the love of God that held him there. And when he came off the cross, that love is still there. He defeated sin and death by staying on the cross, and his blood flowed to wash us clean.
1: Amen, amen. And I'll read the line again in this paragraph on page 71. To cover the sins of the world by his precious blood that saves.
0: Amen.
1: Amen. Sister, let's read the final paragraph.
0: In the time of my son's return, if anyone is found wallowing in the misery of sin, they will not be saved, unless they truly repent in humbleness of heart prior to his return. Then by my saving grace, I'll embrace them, and they will be saved, or they'll be saved. Amen.
1: Amen. Amen. And then here we have now the Lord is talking about, God is talking about eternity. This is now, so the paragraph before, to cover the sins of the world by his precious blood that saves. So you get forgiveness from sin, and now you're saved. And thank you, Lord. And in this final paragraph, he says, in the time of my son's return, and he said, and now you're thinking, wait a minute, return? He's coming again? If anyone is found wallowing in the misery of sin, they will not be saved. Unless they truly, and there's the word, repent in humbleness of heart. And I'm glad you put that in your poem, sister. Unless you truly repent in the humbleness of heart prior to his return. And there is a deadline prior to his return. But that line is so significant. Unless you repent. But it's not just repent. You have to, it's humbleness. So many people what's the expression?
0: I'm sorry?
1: No. Okay. So many people speak and they talk falsely.
0: Yes.
1: They don't speak the truth. They say something, but they do something else.
0: That's right.
1: And so this line, it's specific. Unless they truly repent in humbleness. So now you come in and repent, but to humbleness. And humbleness means now you have to humble yourself. You have to bow down. You have to lower yourself. So I
0: forget
1: love,
0: about yourself.
1: Yes, and I love how you say that. So when you come to repent, there has to be humbleness and then of heart. Because the Lord searches the heart of man. And so you don't just repent. And you don't just not just pretend to be humble. But it has to come from the heart, which means it has to be real. It has to be true repentance. Because that's what the Lord searches. He searches the heart.
0: He knows the heart. He doesn't look at your mind or your body or anything else.
1: Prior to his return. Yep. And then if you do that, then and only then you should have, in brackets, only then, by my saving grace, I'll embrace them and they'll be saved. Thank you, Lord. Thank you, Lord. Thank you, Lord. Thank you, Lord.
0: Amen and amen.
1: Amen. So, sister, the whole poem is meat and potatoes. The entire poem is meat and potatoes. There's three paragraphs that really stood out. Salvation, the cross, the blood is there. The Bible is there. The Son, Jesus Christ, is there. Salvation is there. Repentance is there. Faithfulness is there. Love is there. Everything is there that proves that this poem indeed Jesus Christ is the chief cornerstone of this poem, and it is rooted indeed on John 3:16, 17, and 18 in Jesus' mighty name.
0: Amen.
1: Amen. And I would stop there, sister, and prove that right. But even the notes, sister, we're going to engage the notes right now. I want to show that even the notes, sister, is rooted in Christ. And so your note says on Monday, October 14, 2013, so we now know that this is 13 years later, actually almost 13 years later, shy by about a month. While I was meditating, the Lord spoke and my heart was pained for those who rejected his word. I love that again. So you speaks, you were meditating. And the Lord spoke, and we know that the Lord speaks to the ones who meditate on his word. It means you're waiting to hear from him. So here he spoke to your heart, and it was pain for those who reject his word, because you know, sister, that if you reject the word of God, you're rejecting salvation, you're rejecting forgiveness of sin. You're rejecting heaven.
0: You're rejecting Jesus Christ.
1: You're rejecting Jesus Christ. And you know the end result of that is a life cast in the lake of fire with eternal pain and suffering.
0: That's right.
1: So it's understandable that your heart would pain for those who reject his word. Heartfelt thoughts bubbled up from within me through the Holy Spirit, speaking of God's desire for the people to embrace his son. And that's exactly what this poem was crying out for them to do, embrace the Son of God. You're staying right on tune with the poem, the Son of God, the cross, the blood, to embrace him, God's desire, through the leading of the

0: is to me exactly that. Heartfelt thoughts bubbled up from within me through the Holy Spirit speaking of God's desire for the people to embrace His Son Jesus Christ as Savior and be saved, not fallen from His grace. Beautiful. And then you continue. God is communicative. And that's why we said He wants the relationship.
1: That's right.
0: That's what this poem is. This entire poem that starts out, me, your Lord God Almighty, I the Lord God Almighty, I their God, I the God of heaven and earth, I relented, I redeemed, I sent my Son before I sent Him, my people, unto myself. I embraced them. It's God speaking. I, the Lord God. And here are your notes. God is communicative. Well, He's very communicative in this poem. He's speaking directly to His people. So that holds true. Designed to communicate with us through a personal relationship. We talked about that. Leading to more abundant life. And that's what the difference between our God and all the other gods in this world that they talked about and all the other religion. This is the only God that wants a personal relationship with you. That's key in forgiveness of sin and key for eternity.
1: Amen.
0: Amen. And then, sister, you do what any good child of God would do. You closed out this poem with what? God's word. And remember what He said. Heaven and earth will pass away, but my words will live forever.
1: That's right.
0: So how fitting it is that you close out this poem that's rooted in Christ, the entire poem is rooted in Christ. How fitting is it that you close it out with His word?
1: Amen.
0: And His word reads His word, sister, from John 6:63. If you don't mind.
1: Oh, okay. In John 6:63, Jesus speaks saying, "It is the spirit that quicketh the flesh." It is the spirit that quicketh. The flesh profiteth nothing. The words that I speak unto you, they are spirit and they are life.
0: Amen, amen. And He's talking about eternal life, not
1: That's
0: just
1: right.
0: temporal life.
1: That's right.
0: And so, sister, no doubt this poem is rooted in Christ. No doubt He's the chief cornerstone of chord of embrace.
1: Amen.
0: Beautiful, amen. Beautiful poem, sister.
1: Thank you, Jesus.
0: Thank you, Lord. Thank you, Lord. Thank you, Lord.
1: Amen.
0: And so, sister, we're going to take a break.
1: Yes.
0: We're going to go to a song.
1: Okay.
0: And then we're going to come back and we're going to talk about this new poem we're starting today on September 11th. The poem is called
1: The Chord of Declaration.
0: The Chord of Declaration.
1: Mm-hmm.
0: Page 72-73 of Poems of Divine Power 2.
1: Yeah, let's get that 2 in. Yeah. Thank you, Lord, for these beautiful poems You so lovingly gave to me. Thank You, Jesus. Amen. Give You all the glory and praise. And Lord, keep my heart humble. Keep my heart humble. I don't want Your glory. It's too big a responsibility. Just keep me humble. Thank You, Jesus. Amen and amen.

Amen and amen. Worthy are you, O Lord God, that your Son crowned the King of Kings and the Lord of Lords, a sovereign God, a holy God of righteousness, and a Son full of righteousness who advocates for his people to the Father. Amen and amen.

0: Thank you, Jesus, for your faithfulness. Thank you, God. What would we do if we did not have a faithful God? Because lots of times people fail us or we fail them. We try to be faithful and loyal. I think most of the times, maybe there's some that don't, because there are people who manipulate. But we could never be as faithful as our God is. We can never be as faithful as Jesus is. When we call on his name, he comes. And he's faithful and just. He justifies us. He perfects us. What other God will do this for us? There is no other God like our God.
1: Amen.
0: Amen and amen. Mm-hmm.

0: Amen and amen.
1: Amen and amen, my sister.
0: Thank you, Jesus.
1: Thank you, Lord. Thank you, Lord. Thank you, Lord.
0: You can't buy that God. That song came from heaven.
1: As the Spirit leads.
0: Anyway, we're going to move forward, right?
1: Amen.
0: So we're going into the
1: Court of Declaration.
0: Amen.
1: And so, sister, you're going to talk a little bit about the title before we...
0: Maybe read it through, then talk about the title. Is that okay?
1: Yeah. You can go ahead and do that.
0: Yes. So, Poems of Divine Power, Book 2, coming from... we're at CKMS 102.7 FM, Radio Waterloo. Poems of Divine Power Solution with Richard and Annie Lean. So I'm reading the poem, The Court of Declaration, page 72 and 73 from Poems Divine Power, Book 2. Listen to me, child. A new time is coming. I'm raising up others through my spirit for deliverance, to bring my word of truth into knowing, as there is a day of reckoning. Therefore, I am bringing forth the prophets, evangelists, preachers, and teachers to speak on my behalf. I will fill their mouths with my word, as I am the source who opens the hearts of mankind around the world by setting a new course. The enemy has had his own way. The enemy has had his own way. Now the Spirit of God is rising up within many. The Spirit of God is rising up within many to resound the good news. By my Spirit, nor by might nor power, I brought forth Samson for Israel to receive new birth through deliverance by being set free from the enemy's grasp. At that time, Samson became self-indulgent by rebelling against me. My son Jesus Christ was sent so my plans and purposes for mankind would not be thwarted, but fulfilled. Now, the end times are here in this generation, and the time of my son's return is very near. So do not err. As my word states, become aware of my commandments. Follow my way of righteousness, not the ways of the world. For I am the Lord, and I mean what I say. My word is declared. Amen. I'm going to add an extra amen in there. The reference is coming from Judges 13. And the note on page 73 says, the word of the Lord was given to me, meaning Annie Lean, on Tuesday, October the 22nd, 2013. And what was spoken then is still relevant today. Therefore, we must be alert and know the word of God as never before, nor being caught unaware at the time of Jesus' return, which is fast approaching. No one knows the time of his coming but the Father. That's in Matthew 24, verses 36 to 44. I'm going to read that again. Therefore, we must be alert and know the word of God as never before, not being caught unaware at the time of Jesus' return, which is fast approaching. No one knows the time of his coming but the Father. Matthew 24, 36 to 44. And so that is the poem. And we're going to discuss the title. I have some scriptures for the notes. I think I'm going to look up the scriptures for the notes first so we don't lose our train of thought here. So we're going to go to 2 Corinthians. Just a minute. 2 Corinthians 10 to 11. So just give me a moment to get there. 2 Corinthians 10, verse sorry, 2 Corinthians 2, 10 to 11. Now whom you forgive anything, I also forgive. For if indeed I have forgiven anything, I have forgiven that one for your sakes in the presence of Christ. Lest Satan should take advantage of us, we are not ignorant of his devices. That's right from God's word, 2 Corinthians 10 and 11. I might go up to 9 and reread. For to this end I also wrote that I might put you to the test whether you are obedient in all things. Now whom you forgive anything, I also forgive. For if indeed I have forgiven anything, I have forgiven that one of you for your sakes in the presence of Christ. Lest Satan should not take advantage of us, for we are not ignorant of his devices. So if we're ignorant of his devices, we have unforgiveness of our heart. Satan has an open door to come in and do his purposes in your life. And you don't want his purposes in your life. And the another one is Ephesians 6, 11. So I'm going to go there. Ephesians 6. Just a minute. Here we are. Ephesians 6, verse 11. I'm going to start with verse 10. So Ephesians 6, verse 10. Finally, my brother, be strong in the Lord and the power of his might. Put on the whole armor of God that you may be able to stand against the wiles of the devil. For we do not wrestle against flesh and blood, but against principalities, against powers, against the rulers of the darkness of this age, against spiritual hosts of wickedness in the heavenly places. And then it says, therefore, take up the whole armor of God, that you may be able to withstand in the evil day, and having done all, to stand. And maybe I'll read the full armor of God. Stand therefore, having girded your waist with truth, having put on the breastplate of righteousness, and having shod your feet with the preparation of the gospel of peace. Above all, taking the shield of faith with which you will be able to quench all the fiery darts of the wicked one. And take the helmet of salvation and the sword of the Spirit, which is the word of God. Praying always with all prayer and supplication of the Spirit, being watchful to this end with all perseverance and supplication for all the saints. And for me, that utterance may be given to me, that I may open my mouth boldly to make known the mystery of the Gospels. And that's what we should be praying for each other. To be able to speak boldly to make known the mystery of the Gospel to others. And then Paul goes on to say, for which I am an ambassador in chains, which we'll be going to talk about in a few minutes, that I am an ambassador in chains, that it I may speak boldly as I ought to speak. And God can change your way of speaking too, because he did it for Moses and a few other people in the Bible. And then the other one, 2 Timothy 2:15. 2 and Richard, could you look up Hosea 4:6 for me?
2: Hosea
0: 4. Okay. While I go to 2 Timothy.
2: Hosea 4 what?
0: Hosea 4:6.
1: Hosea 4:6. My people are destroyed for lack of knowledge. Because thou hast rejected knowledge, I will also reject thee, that thou shalt be no priest to me, seeing thou hast forgotten the law of thy God, I will also forget thy children.
0: So, these are warnings. This you know, that all those in Asia have turned away from me, among whom are Philgilius and Hermogenes. The Lord grant mercy to the household of Orpheus, for he often refreshed me and was not ashamed of my chain. But when he arrived in Rome, he sought me out very zealously and found me. The Lord grant him he may find mercy from the Lord in all the day, and you may know very well how... Well, maybe I'm reading the wrong one. Sorry. Oh, it's supposed to be 2:15. Sorry. I was on 1:15. I was wondering there for a minute. But that's okay. God is good. So he takes our errors and mistakes and turns them around for his good. So 2 Timothy, again, we're in 2 Timothy 2, verse 15. Be diligent to present yourself approved to God, a worker who does not need to be ashamed, rightly dividing the word and truth. And then 16. But shun profane and idle babbling, for they will increase to more ungodliness, and the message will spread like cancer. So that's another warning. We have to watch what we're saying, especially profanity. Because again, Satan will come in and then he will cause trouble because you've opened the door for him. And if you do say something wrong, just repent of it as soon as you realize it. And then you close that door against Satan. And then First Peter 5:8, and Richard could look up Matthew 22:29 for me. And then there'll be the last two scriptures.
1: Matthew 22, verse 29.
0: Mm-hmm.
1: Matthew 22, verse 29, Jesus replied, "You are in error because you do not know the scripture or the power of God."
0: There you go. We need to know the word of God. This is in the notes. So we need to know, as the notes say, we need to know more than ever before the word of God to stand against the enemy's tactics. And then 1 Peter 5. 8. Be sober, be vigilant, because your adversary, the devil, walks about like a roaring lion, seeking whom he may devour. Resist him steadfast in the faith, knowing that the same sufferings are experienced by your brotherhood in the world. And then God, it says in verse 10, but may the God of all grace, who called us to his eternal glory by Christ Jesus, after you suffered a while, perfect, establish, strengthen, and settle you. To him be the glory and dominion forever and ever. Amen. I just want to put a positive note in there. I thank you, Lord, for that beautiful note you gave me to write, and those scriptures that came the other night to me, other than the one I read of Matthew 24:36-44, which is already in the note. And it says, therefore we must be alert and know the word of God as never before, not being caught unaware at the time of Jesus' return, which is approaching. And then Matthew 24:36-44 says, no one knows the time of his coming but the Father. So we must be aware and alert and be ready like the 10 virgins. We cannot let our light go out, but stay alert for God's return, because we don't know the day or the hour. Amen.
1: Amen. Amen, my sister.
0: And now we're going to go.
1: And that was the pertaining to the title?
0: No, the note.
1: The note from the Court of
0: Declaration. On page 73.
1: Thank you, sister.
0: Yeah. So now we're going to talk about the title, The Court of Declaration. Well, where's my notes? We'll just talk about it. I have my note paper. I don't know where. Okay.
1: This one?
0: Yes. Thank you. Oh, I got it. There it is. It was caught. Okay. So the Court of Declaration. So the meaning of declaration, or the use of decreeing God's word, is enforcing divine law about accountability, and it's about accountability to God. The scripture, okay, could you help me with these scriptures? Azariah 7:26.
2: If you go there, I'll go to Romans.

0: So you're going to Ezra 7:26. And then I'm at Romans, and then, sister, I'm heading to 1 Timothy as well, okay?
1: You go ahead with Romans.
0: Romans 3:11 reads as such. There's no one who understands. There's no one who seeks God.
1: Amen. And what was the other one you were going to read?
0: And then I'm going over to 1 Timothy.
1: Okay.
0: 1 verses 8 to 10.
1: Okay.
0: And it reads as such. This is 1 Timothy 8 to 10. We know that the law is good if one uses it properly. We also know that the law is made not for the righteous, but for the lawbreakers and rebels, the ungodly and sinful, the unholy and irregulars, for those who kill their fathers or mothers, for murderers, for the sexually immoral, for those practicing homosexuality, for slave traders and liars and perjurers, and for whoever else is contrary to the sound doctrine. I'm going to go to 11. That conforms to the gospel concerning the glory of the blessed God, which he entrusted to me.
1: Amen.
0: Amen. And that was 1 Timothy
1: 1,
0: verse 8 to 10.
1: Okay, and I'm Ezra 7, verse 26. I might have to go, I'll go 24. And I separated 12 of the leaders of the priests, Sherebiah, Hashabiah, and 10 of their brethren with them, and weighed out to them the silver, the gold, and the articles, the offering for the house of our God, which the king and his counselors and his princes and all Israel who were present had offered, weighed into their hands 650 talents of silver, silver articles weighing 100 talents, and 100 talents of gold, 20 gold basins worth 1,000 drachms, and 2 vessels of the polished bronze, precious as gold. And I said to them, you are holy to the Lord, the articles are holy also, and the silver and the gold are a freewill offering to the Lord God of the fathers. Watch and keep them until you weigh them before the leaders of the priests and Levites, and the head of the fathers' houses of Israel and Jerusalem, and the chambers of the house of the Lord. So we're being accountable. This is God's, he established laws, divine laws.
0: Yes.
1: And he expects accountability to everything. So this is about accountability, that we be upfront and honest with people and do what is expected of us before God. Amen and amen.
0: Amen.
1: So we also have, talking about the decrees now, what biblically what it is, how to say it. You will also decree a thing, and it will be established to you, and light will shine on your ways. That's Job 22:28, and that's God speaking. Then the number 2, Jesus rebuking the storm, modeling a declaration by speaking directly to creation, using his authority as the Son of God. And I don't have the written out, but I'm sure that story is very familiar to people, that he stood up, the wind was causing havoc, and Jesus stood up and took authority over the wind. And we also have this. We have the same authority given to us by Jesus Christ. That's in Matthew 28:18-19.
0: And it reads,
1: okay,
0: Matthew 28:18-19, that Jesus came to them and said, all authority in heaven and on earth has been given to me. Therefore, go and make disciples of all nations, baptizing them in the name of the Father and of the Son and the Holy Spirit.
1: So we have the same authority to stand up to nature. When it's coming against you, like hurricanes and earthquakes, we can stand up and speak to it in authority of Jesus Christ. Then was John 14:12. Are you there?
0: John 14:12 reads as such, Verily, truly, I tell you, whoever believes in me will do the works I have been doing, and they will do even greater things than these, because I am going to the Father.
1: Amen. So God, Amen. Jesus left the authority to us. And no matter where you are, if you're in Christ Jesus, you have that same authority, whether you got licenses or you're a pastor, whether you're just a housewife or a worker of any sort. If you know the Lord, you have that same authority. And then it's Luke 9.
0: Luke 9:1 reads, when Jesus had called the 12 together, he gave them power and authority to drive out all demons and to cure diseases.
1: So we can talk to sickness in authority in the name of Jesus Christ, and it will be effective. Decree a thing. You can decree it. I decree that this illness or this affliction is gone in the name of Jesus Christ of Nazareth.
0: Amen.
1: And then Luke 10:19
0: reads, I have given you authority to trample on snakes and scorpions and to overcome all the power of the enemy. Nothing will harm you. That's a verse that we should hold on to and remind us.
1: It should, because we have that spiritual enemy, and we and scorpions and them are the spirits that come against us. So we can take authority over the enemy. Amen. Now we have the Greek and Latin terms. I spoke to Richard about this a long time ago. He probably maybe not remember. But one day the Lord gave me Greek words, Latin words, and I didn't understand them, and it took me forever to find it, because back then we didn't have the computer and Google like we do today. So I re-looked it up to make sure I had it right, and I did. It was really amazing. So the Greek and Latin terms. So the first is dantun, D-A-T-U-N, or dantum, D-A-T-U-M, meaning given or a gift. It's a legal, phrase is a physi. I can't get it out. Philosophical phrase, a power bestowed upon someone. Then the number two. Now we also have dunatan, donatan, and Dynaton, D-Y-N-A-T-O-N, and then you got Damon, D-Y-N-A-M-I-N. I don't know if I'm pronouncing them properly. That's why I'm spelling them. And that's Greek. It's a root word for power, ability, or the possibility, or possible. Then this is a big word that God gave me. But I had the word ketapon. And the other word is the same thing almost, except it's K-A-T-O-P-I-A-N. Or you got ket. I think they say keta or cut. And that's Greek. And it's paired with power. Ketra means according to or in accordance with. Now, ketra to donation or keta, ten. D-Y-N-A-M-N-I-N is a literal translation, according to the power or as far as possible. You can go as far as possible with the power of Jesus Christ. That's what these words mean. Now the Latin, that was Greek. Now the Latin word, dantum, D-A-T-U-M, is Latin. And then katapan, K-A-T-A-P-A-N, is Greek. And I had the two words, and I thought they were both Latin, but they're Latin and Greek. So it means to exercise the full power given that has been given to you. That Latin word has power in it. And it means to exercise the full power given that has been given to you. Who gave us the full power and authority? Jesus Christ did. We just read that. He gave us full authority over all the works of the enemy, not some but all. God's word says, he gives wisdom generously, so I declare that I have the mind of Christ. See, We can declare that we have the mind of Christ. Oh, I've got the mind of Christ. No, we can declare it into the heavens, and it will not come back void. And we can make wise choices because we have the mind of Christ. In the legal sense, decree is an official order issued by a legal authority. When God's word is decreed or declared, we're standing on His established laws, not man's laws, but God's laws. Hallelujah. His commandments, covenants, and promises, and His sovereign will, reaffirming His purpose and His decrees, stand over any human circumstances. Right, Richard? Amen.
0: Amen.
1: When one decrees God's word, we're acting as messengers enforcing the king's already written laws that cannot be altered. We cannot alter God's law. We cannot alter any word that He has. If you have, you're in error, and you'll be accountable to God. But and even a physical king or queen, they decree, they do an official edict that could not be altered. If you remember, was it Daniel? They wrote a decree against him, and they could not change it. They had lied to the king. The king sealed it, and it was decreed, and he was put into the lion's den. But God overruled the king's decree and brought Daniel out alive with the lion's mouth shut up. Amen and amen. So that is what decrees are about, the cord of declaration. Amen and amen. Now we can go to the poem. How would you like that long Latin and Greek word?
0: Amen and amen. I learned a little Latin and a little Greek today.
1: It's just a little hard to say. When I had to look, I was just in my meditating, and all of a sudden I saw the words, and the Lord downloaded the words, and then I had to search out. See, God will give you things. You've got to search it out sometimes. Why does God make us do that? Why doesn't He give us the whole picture? You know why? Because He wants us to learn. He wants it to get into our heart. He wants to get your curiosity going so you'll look and search what He means, what He wants to further His plans and purposes for the kingdom of God. Amen and amen. Hallelujah.
0: Amen and amen, my sister. And that is the court of declaration. And it's been declared to you by our sister, Annalene.
1: Amen. Okay, so we're going to read the poem on page 72, 73 of the Poems of Divine Power, Book 2, The Cord of Declaration. Listen to me, child. A new time is coming. I'm raising up others through my spirit for deliverance, to bring my word of truth into knowing, as there is a day of reckoning. Therefore, I am bringing forth the prophets, evangelists, preachers, and teachers to speak on my behalf. I will fill their mouths with my word, as I am the source who opens the hearts of mankind around the world by setting a new course. The enemy has had his own way. And now the Spirit of God is rising up within many to resound the good news. By my spirit, nor by my might nor power, I brought forth Samson for Israel to receive new birth through deliverance by being set free from the enemy's grasp. At that time, Samson became self-indulgent by rebelling against me. My son Jesus Christ was sent so my plans and purposes for mankind would not be thwarted but fulfilled. Now the end times are here in this generation, and the time of my son's return is very near, so do not err. As my word states, become aware of my commandments. Follow my ways of righteousness, not the ways of the world. For I am the Lord, I mean what I say. My word is declared. Amen and amen. Oh yeah, I did read it before, but that's okay. And the reference again is Judges 13, and we already did the note. Amen. I just wanted to reread it.
0: Amen. Amen, sister. And so let's get to the verses in the paragraph, unless you've got something else to say, or we're going to go to a song. And
1: oh, we could go to a song and then get into the poem. Take a break. Yes, so we're going to go to another song just to take a little break. And so I guess I can catch my breath. I'm so excited. I never did my testimony. So maybe while Richard's trying to get the song fixed up. It's not a long testimony. I was at church on Sunday. As you know, I had a very bad fall, and they thought that I wouldn't come out of it. And I'm still healing up quite a bit. And I haven't been able to run. I can't jump. All these things. And I'm still, the muscles will take quite a while to heal, but I know my God is doing a quick job in me because he's got a lot for me to do. And anyways, I was at church, and the pastor, Saturday, was singing a song, and he got everybody singing the song, and it was about walking. And so I'm standing there in my seat, where my seat is, and I'm moving my feet, walking. And then he says, and jump. And all of a sudden, out of nowhere, I'm jumping up and down. It's the first time since March when I fell. And then he said, now we run. Next thing you know, I'm running around the church. His eyes just almost popped out of his head. And I'm running around the church. And I know it's in the spirit. Spirit has to catch, the physical body has to catch up with the spirit. But I ran around the church and people couldn't believe it. And then I came back to my seat. And after the service, oh my gosh, after the service, I went up to put my offering up. And he came up and looked at me. And I said, thank you for all your prayers. God answered his prayers and many others, but his prayers right in front of his eyes in action by showing him. It's like the day I walked in the church and I wasn't supposed to be there yet. And I walked in by surprise and he couldn't hardly hold, like they just couldn't believe it. And so here it was again. This time he didn't see me jumping, but people around me saw me jumping, but he saw me run. And he just embraced me, as the poem said. He embraced me. Christ was saying, you know, well done, faithful servant. He was saying, well done, child of God or woman of God. And then I just kept on thanking him. And I just came home. I wanted to leap over a wall. I was so excited. Got there yet, but I'll get there. Amen and amen. That's my testimony.

0: Nope. Sorry.
1: Guess we had a bit of a technical difficulty there. All right. Well, that's true. There's no one like our Jesus. No one can love you like He does. And once you experience that love, you don't really want to let go of it. Thank you, Jesus. Amen and amen. Because I know from experience the love of Christ, how deep it is. It's deeper than the waters, higher than the mountains. He lifts you up out of the valley and the wilderness. God is so great. He loves you. He loves you, whoever you are. Jesus loves you, this I know, for the Bible tells me so. Little ones to Him belong. They are weak, but He is strong. Yes, Jesus loves you. Yeah, excuse me.

0: soul. Hallelujah. Hallelujah and amen.
1: Amen and amen, my sister.
0: I wasn't going to let that little frog get his own way.
1: And thank you, Lord, for your grace and mercy upon our lives.
0: Amen and amen. So now we're going to Paul.
1: Sister, yes, I think we're heading into the first paragraph, paragraph one.
0: Yes.
1: And of this beautiful poem, The Court of Declaration, page 72, 73 of Poems of Divine Power, book 2. And this is, you're listening to Poems of Divine Power Solution at CKMS 102.7 FM Radio Waterloo. And we want to mention this again. If your heart leads, is the Spirit leading you to make a contribution to this ministry, Poems of Divine Power, you can do so by going to this email address, annepodp@gmail.com. 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And we want to thank you in advance, and God loves a cheerful giver.
0: Amen and amen.
1: Amen.
0: Okay, so we're on to paragraph one of the Court of Declaration. Listen to me, child. A new time is coming. I'm raising up others through my spirit for deliverance, to bring my word of truth into knowing, as there is a day of reckoning. Amen.
1: Amen and amen.
0: So we do a line-to-line biblical study. If you're just joining in, and we're just starting on paragraph 1, Poems of Divine Power, book 2, The Court of Declaration, so page 72 and 71. Thank you for joining us. So we're going to start the first line. I'll read it.
1: Actually, sister, the first verse is... Oh, yeah. You're going to do the line, and then we're going to get the verse. You're going to read the line, and then we're going to get the verse?
0: You mean the scripture? Okay. Listen to me, child. A new thing is coming. I'm raising up others through my spirit for deliverance, to bring my word of truth into knowing, as there is a day of reckoning. So the first line that says, listen to me, child. A new thing is coming. This is God speaking. So, line one, we're starting with Proverbs 4:10.
1: And it reads as such, hear, my son, and receive my sayings, and the years of your life will be many.
0: Amen.
1: Amen. Amen.
0: And then we've got Isaiah 55, 1 to 3. Okay, Isaiah 55, 1 to 3. Ho, everyone who thirsts, come to the waters, and you who have no money, come buy and eat. Yes, come, buy wine and milk without money and without price. Why do you spend money for what is not bread, and your wages for what does not satisfy? Listen carefully to me, and eat what is good, and let your soul delight itself in abundance. Incline your ear and come to me. Hear, and your soul shall live. And I will make an everlasting covenant with you.
1: Amen, sister. And you have here emphasized verse 2. So yes. If you can read verse 2 again.
0: Why do you spend money for what is not bread, and your wages for what does not satisfy? Listen carefully to me, and eat what is good, and let your soul delighteth itself in abundance.
1: Amen.
0: And what does that mean? Come to Jesus. He's free. His love is free. Freely gives.
1: Amen.
0: You can freely receive from the living waters and receive the Holy Spirit within, who will guide and comfort you. Come to the living waters. Eat what is good, which is the Word of God.
1: Amen.
0: Which is bittersweet.
1: Amen. Thank you, Lord.
0: Amen.
1: And so, sister, you're heading over to Isaiah 42:9.
0: Okay, I'm right there. Yeah, let's go back a bit. I think I'm going to have to look at another Bible, because this is getting like so hard to see things because of all the marks. I'm marking it up.
1: Isaiah 42, verse 9.
0: Behold, the former things have come to pass, and new things I declare. Before they spring forth, I tell you of them. I want to read that again. Isaiah 42, 9. Behold, the former things have come to pass, and new things I declare. Before they spring forth, I tell you of them. That's why we study the Word of God and meditate, because He will tell us of the new things that are about to come.
1: Amen.
0: Amen. Amen.
1: Amen. Thank you, Lord.
0: And then it's Isaiah 43.
1: Isaiah 43, verses 18 to 19.
0: Do not remember the former things, nor consider the things of old. Behold, I will do a new thing. Now it shall spring forth. Shall you not know it? I'll even make a road in the wilderness and rivers in the desert.
1: Amen.
0: That's a promise of God. Will you think there is no way? He'll make that pathway straight for you.
1: He'll make a new way.
0: He makes a new way. And it won't be a detour.
1: Thank Amen. You, Father God.
0: Okay, now we're going to read line 2.
1: Yes.
0: Paragraph 1. Poems of Divine Power, Book 2, page 72. I'm raising up others through my Spirit for deliverance. Amen.
1: Amen, amen. And the first verse is Deuteronomy 18, 19, and it reads as such. I myself will call to account anyone who does not listen to my words that the prophet speaks in my name.
0: Amen.

0: returned in the power of the Spirit to Galilee, and news of him went out through at the surrounding region. And he taught in their synagogues, being glorified by all. So he came to Nazareth, where he had been brought up, and as his custom was, he went into the synagogue on the Sabbath day and stood up to read. And he was handed the book of the prophet Isaiah. And when he had opened the book, he found the place where it was written, "The Spirit of the Lord is upon me, because he has anointed me to preach the gospel to the poor. He has sent me to heal the brokenhearted, to proclaim liberty to the captives, and recovery of sight to the blind, to set at liberty those who are oppressed, to proclaim the acceptable year of the Lord." He has raised up a prophet, a teacher, a king of kings. And that king of kings left all authority to us. What did he leave? The Spirit of the Lord is upon us because he has anointed us to preach the gospel to the poor. He has sent us to heal the brokenhearted, to proclaim liberty to the captives and the recovery of sight to the blind, to set at liberty those who are oppressed, to proclaim the acceptable year of the Lord. And how can we do that? We've been given all authority, and we decree. Jesus. We decree healing right now in the name of Jesus. We declare the sight to be renewed in the name of Jesus. But the scales of those who don't know the word shall fall in the name of Jesus. Amen and amen.
1: Amen and amen. Thank you, Lord.
0: And now we're going to John 16. Are you there?
1: I am. John 16, verse 12 to 15. And it reads as such: "I have much more to say to you, more than you can bear. But when he, the Spirit of truth, comes, he will guide you into all truth. He will not speak on his own. He will speak only what he hears, and he will tell you what is yet to come. He will glorify me, because it is from me that he will receive what he will make known to you. All that belongs to the Father is mine. That is why I said the Spirit will receive from me what he will make known to you."
0: Amen. And he's talking about the Holy Spirit.
1: Amen.
0: So the Holy Spirit dwells within us once we receive Jesus Christ, and Jesus Christ speaks to the Spirit, and the Spirit speaks to us. That's
1: why
0: it's important,
1: Lord,
0: to have that personal relationship. Amen and amen. So now we're going to go to the third line.
1: Line three,
0: yes,
1: my sister.
0: Okay, so I'm going back to the second and into the third. "I'm raising up others through my Spirit for deliverance, to bring my word of truth into knowing." To bring the Spirit of truth into my knowing. So that is Psalm 71:8. Okay.
1: Psalm 71:8 reads as such: "My mouth is filled with your praise, declaring your splendor all day long."
0: Amen. And the next verse is Isaiah 51.
1: Isaiah 51, 15 to 16, yes.
0: Okay. Okay, Isaiah 51, 15 to 16. "But I am the Lord your God, who divided the sea, whose waves roared. The Lord of hosts is his name, and I have put my words in your mouth. I have covered you with the shadow of my hand, that I may plant the heavens, lay the foundation of the earth, and to say to Zion, you are my people." Amen and amen. And we are his people once we receive him as Jesus Christ as Savior. Amen. And then we have Matthew 10.
1: Matthew 10, 19 to 20 reads as such: "But when they delivered you up, do not worry about how or what you shall speak, for it will be given to you in that hour what you shall speak. For it is not you who speak, but the Spirit of your Father speaks in you."
0: Amen.

0: Isn't that awesome? Amen. We come here on the radio. We allow the Lord to work within us. We invite the Holy Spirit, and we ask Him to fill our mouths.
1: Amen.
0: Amen.
1: Beautiful. Thank you, Lord. Thank you, Lord.
0: So now we're on to Luke 12:12. Oh, sorry, one page over. Okay, I got 11. Now when they bring you to the synagogue and magistrates and authorities, do not worry about how or what you should answer or what you should say. For the Holy Spirit will teach you in that very hour what you ought to say. How many times we get caught off guard somewhere and we don't know what to say? We ask the Holy Spirit and He'll bring it forth. What if you're in a court situation and it's touchy? Well, you just ask the Holy Spirit to help you to handle whatever it is, and He will. Amen. And amen. And then we're going to Luke 21:10.
1: I'm there. Okay. And Luke 21:10. I'm at Isaiah. Here we go to Luke 21:10, sister.
0: Wait a minute. Where am I?
1: We're at Isaiah.
0: I just did Luke.
1: Isaiah 2.
0: No, I still got 21:10:15 of
1: Luke. Oh, sorry.
0: 10. I got a little confused. Okay. Okay. So Luke 10:15.
1: Oh, I see. I see. Okay. You finished Luke 12:12, yes. And now 21:10.
0: Yes. And you, Capernaum, who are exalted to heaven, will be brought down to Hades. I should go. Okay. Woe to you, Chorazin. Woe to you, Bethsaida. For if the mighty works which were done in you and have been done in Tyre and Sidon, they would have repented long ago, sitting in sackcloth and ashes. But it will be more tolerable for Tyre and Sidon at the judgment than to you. And you, Capernaum, who are exalted to heaven, will be brought down to Hades. He who hears you hears me. He who rejects you rejects me. And he who rejects me rejects him who sent me. Amen.
1: Amen and amen.
0: And now we're going to line 4.
1: Line 4.
0: Now paragraph 1.
1: Paragraph 1.
0: The Court of Declaration. Okay. So I'll read the third line and the fourth. To bring my word of truth into knowing, as there is a day of reckoning. And that's the line we're on. As there is a day of reckoning. Amen.
1: Amen and amen. First verse is
0: Isaiah
1: 2:11-12, and it reads as such: the lofty looks of man shall be humbled, and the haughtiness of men shall be bowed down, and the Lord alone shall be exalted in that day. For the day of the Lord of hosts shall be upon everyone that is proud and lofty, and upon everyone that is lifted up, and he shall be brought low.
0: Amen.
1: Amen.
0: Now let's go to Hosea. There we are. Hosea 9, verse 7. Oh, I'm sorry, I got 5:27. What will you do on the appointed day, in the day of the feast of the Lord? For indeed they are gone because of destruction. Egypt shall gather them up, Memphis shall bury them. Nettles shall possess their valuables of silver. Thorns shall be in their tents. The days of punishment have come. The days of recompense have come. Israel knows. The prophet is a fool. The spiritual man is insane because of the generation, the greatness of your iniquity and your great enmity. That's what's going to happen. The day of reckoning, right? Thank you, Jesus. Amen. And then we're going to Zephaniah. Are you there?
1: Zephaniah 1:14-16 reads, "The great day of the Lord is near. It is near and exceedingly swift. The voice of the day of the Lord is bitter. The mighty man shall there meet with tribulation. The day is a day of wrath, a day of tribulation and distress, a day of calamity and misery, a day of darkness and obscurity, a day of clouds and whirlwind, a day of the trumpet and alarm against the fenced cities and against the high bulwarks."
0: Wow.
1: Wow. That's right.
0: And what? And that was from
1: Zephaniah 1:14-16.
0: Yes.
1: There was no words from Zephaniah ever stood out before, these ones stood out today.
0: Yes, because things are changing so rapidly.
1: Amen.
0: In our atmosphere, in our weather.
1: Amen.
0: You know, everything. Okay, so now Matthew 12:36-37. "But I say to you that for every idle word men may speak, they will give account of it in the day of judgment. For by your works you will be justified, and by your words you will be condemned." We have to watch what we say and what we do. Amen. And then we have Matthew 24, 3-14.
1: Okay. No.
0: You don't have it?
1: Matthew
0: 24, 3-14. "Now, as he sat on the Mount of Olives, the disciples came to him privately, saying, 'Tell us, when will these things be, and what will be the signs of your coming and of the end of the age?' And Jesus answered and said to them, 'Take heed that no one deceives you, for many will come in my name, saying, I am the Christ, and will deceive many. And you will hear of the wars and rumors of wars. See that you are not troubled, for all these things must come to pass, but the end is not yet. For the nation will rise against nation, and kingdom against kingdom. And there will be famines, pestilence, and earthquakes in various places. All these are the beginning of sorrows. Then they will deliver you up to tribulation and kill you, and you will be hated in all nations for my name's sake. And then many will be offended, will betray one another, and will hate one another. Then many false prophets will rise up and deceive many. And because lawlessness will abound, and love of many will grow cold. But he who endures to the end shall be saved. And this gospel of the kingdom will be preached in all the world as a witness to all the nations, and then the end will come."
1: Amen, amen. And that's right down to verse 14.
0: Yes.
1: Thank you, Lord. It's a lot in there.
0: Yes, a lot. And then we're going to Luke 19:44.
1: Luke 19:44 reads as such, "They will dash you to the ground, you and the children within your walls. They will not leave one stone on another because you did not recognize the time of God's coming to you."
0: This is end time. Jesus is fast appearing. Be alert and know the word of God. Amen. Then Romans 9:27-28. "Isaiah also cries out concerning Israel, those, and because we're adopted into the kingdom of God, we are grafted into Israel. Though the number of the children of Israel be as the sand of the sea, their remnant will be saved, for he will finish the work and cut it short in righteousness, because the Lord will make a short work upon the earth. And as Isaiah said before, unless the Lord of Sabaoth had left us a seed, we would have become like Sodom, and we would have been made like Gomorrah." Thank you, Jesus. Hallelujah. Hallelujah. And that was in Romans 9:27-28. Now we're going to Romans 14:12. Oh, wait a minute. That was 11. There we go. "So then each one of us shall give an account of himself to God." I'm going to go 13. "Therefore, let us not judge one another anymore, but rather resolve this, not to put a stumbling block or cause to fall in our brother's way. Amen.
1: Amen and amen. And then we're going to James.
0: Yeah, 5:1-3.
1: And James 5:1-3 reads as such. Now listen, you rich people, weep and wail because of the misery that is coming on you. Your wealth has rotted, and moths have eaten your clothes. Your gold and silver are corroded. Their corrosion will testify against you and eat your flesh like fire. You have hoarded wealth in the last days.
0: Now these are speaking to the people who don't know Christ.
1: Amen. Amen.
0: I want to make that clear. Okay, so Revelation 6, verse 15-16.
1: I'm there.
0: Okay.
1: And then the kings of the earth, the prince, the generals, the rich, the mighty, and everyone else, both slaves and free, hid in caves and among the rocks of the mountains. They called to the mountains and the rocks, "Fall on us and hide us from the face of him who sits on the throne and from the wrath of the Lamb."
0: Amen.
1: Amen and amen.
0: So now we go to paragraph 2.
1: Well, sister, how about we take a break? We play a song.
0: All right.
1: And then we'll come back.
0: Okay, thanks.

0: Hallelujah. Peace in the valley someday. That's when Jesus returns. Hallelujah. Amen. And hallelujah. Praise God. So now we're going into the second paragraph.
1: We're going into the second paragraph, sister, and we pray that your heart is ready to receive salvation that we're going to offer shortly. That's why we're here. Poems of Divine Power Solution is to offer salvation, the free gift that Jesus Christ left at the cross for every single soul who decides to accept him as their Lord and Savior. Thank you, Father God.
0: Amen and amen. Hallelujah. So I'll read the second paragraph, the Chord of Declaration. I love this. Therefore, I'm bringing forth the prophets, evangelists, preachers, and teachers to speak on my behalf. I will fill their mouth with my word, as I am the source who opens the hearts of mankind around the world by setting a new course. The enemy has had his own way now. Now the Spirit of God is rising up within many to resound the good news. Amen. He is the source and the good news. Amen. Hallelujah. Thank you, Jesus. So now we got to go in. Now we're going to go into the scriptures line by line for paragraph 2.
1: Correct.
0: So we've got line 1 and 3 coupled together. So it's Micah 5. Are you there?
1: Yes. Micah 5 verses 2 to 6 reads as such. But you, Bethlehem Ephrathah, though you are small among the clans of Judah, out of you will come for me one who will be ruler over Israel, whose origins are from of old, from ancient times. Therefore Israel will be abandoned until the time when she who is in labor bears a son, and the rest of his brothers return to join the Israelites. He will stand and shepherd his flock in the strength of the Lord, in the majesty of the name of the Lord his God, and they will live securely, for then his greatness will reach to the ends of the earth.
0: Amen.
1: And he will be our peace when the Assyrians invade our land and march through our fortress. We will rise against them 7 shepherds, even 8 commanders, who will rule the land of Asia with the sword, the land of Nimrod with drawn sword. He will deliver us from the Assyrians, when they invade our land and march across our borders. Amen.
0: Is anybody marching across people's borders today? They shouldn't be.
1: It's happening in Ukraine and Russia. It's happening in Israel and Iran. It's happening in Africa. It's happening in Saudi Arabia. It's happening around the world.
0: Mm-hmm.
1: Borders are being crossed all the time in violence.
0: Yes. Now we're going to Romans 13, and I'm going to start at verse 1. Let every soul be subject to the governing authorities, for there is no authority except from God, and the authorities that exist are appointed to God by God. Therefore, whoever resists the authority resists the ordinance of God, and those who resist will bring judgment on themselves. For rulers are not a terror to good works, but to evil. Do you want to be unafraid of the authority? Do what is good, and you will have praise from the same. For he is God's minister to you for good. But if you do evil, be afraid, for he does not bear the sword in vain. For he is God's minister, an avenger to execute wrath on him who practices evil. Amen. Again, watch what we're doing and saying, correct?
1: Amen.
0: Because there was the avenger angel when they came and put the blood on the boat. Posts in Egypt when Israel was set free, correct?
1: Correct.
0: Amen. And then we're going to Ephesians. Are you there?
1: Ephesians 4:11-12, yes, and it reads as such. So Christ himself gave the apostles, the prophets, the evangelists, the pastors and teachers to equip his people for works of service so that the body of Christ may be built up until we all reach unity in the faith and in the knowledge of the Son of God and become mature, attaining to the whole measure of the fullness of Christ. Then we will no longer be infants tossed back and forth by the waves and blown here and there by every wind of teaching and by the cunning and craftiness of people in their deceitful scheme. Instead, speaking the truth in love, we will grow to become in every respect the mature body of him who is the head, that is Christ. From him the whole body, joined and held together by every supporting ligament, grows and builds itself up in love as each part does its work.
0: Amen and amen.
1: Amen and amen. That just seemed like it had to continue.
0: Yes, so what verse did you stop?
1: Thank you, Lord, as the Spirit leads. What? I stopped at verse, after verse 16, so that was
0: 11 to 16. Okay.
1: Thank you, Lord.
0: So now we're going to go to line 4 to 6. They're kind of together. So, paragraph 2. I will fill their mouths with my word, as I am the source who opens the hearts of mankind around the world by setting a new course. Amen. Hallelujah.
1: Amen.
0: So the first scripture is Exodus 4, 8 to 12.
1: I am there, and it reads as such. Then the Lord said, if they do not believe you or pay attention to the first sign, you may believe the second. But if they do not believe these two signs or listen to you, take some water from the Nile, pour it on the dry ground. The water you take from the river will become blood on the ground. Moses said to the Lord, pardon your servant, Lord. I have never been eloquent, neither in past nor since you have spoken to your servant. I am slow of speech and tongue. The Lord said to him, Who gave human beings their mouth? Who makes them deaf or mute? Who gives them sight or makes them blind? Is it not I, the Lord? Now go, I will help you speak and will teach you what to say. But Moses said, pardon your servant, Lord. Please send someone else. Then the Lord's anger burned against Moses, and he said, what about your brother Aaron the Levite? I know he can speak well. He's already on his way to meet you, and he will be glad to see you.
0: Amen.
1: Amen.
0: Now we're going to Isaiah 59, and I'm going to start at verse 20 and go down to, I think it's to 21. The Redeemer will come to Zion, and to those who turn from transgression is Jacob, says the Lord. As for me, says the Lord, this is my covenant with them. My spirit is upon you, and my words which I have put in your mouth shall not depart from your mouth, nor from the mouth of your descendants, nor from the mouth of your descendants, descendants and descendants, says the Lord, from this time and forevermore. Amen and amen.
1: Amen and amen.
0: And then Jeremiah, are you there?
1: Jeremiah 1, verse 9 to 10 reads, then the Lord put forth his hand, touched my mouth, and the Lord said unto me, behold, I put my words in your mouth. See, I have this day set thee over the nations and over the kingdoms to root out and to pull down and to destroy and to throw down, to build and to plant.
0: Amen.
1: Now, amen.
0: Amen. And now we're going to Ezekiel 11, starting at verse 17. Therefore, say, thus says the Lord God, I'll gather you from the peoples, assemble you from the countries where you have been scattered, and I'll give the land of Israel. And they'll go there, and they'll take away all its detestable things and all its abominations from there. Then I will give them one heart, and I'll put a new spirit within them. Thank you, Jesus. And take the stony heart out of the flesh, and give them a heart of flesh, that they may walk in my statutes and keep my judgments and do them, and they shall be my people, and I'll be their God. But as for those whose hearts follow the desires for their detestable things and their abominations, I will recompense their deeds on their own heads, says the Lord God. Amen. And amen. Okay, now we're going to... where am I here? Okay. Okay, Ezekiel 36, 23 to 27. Ezekiel 36, 23 to 27. And I will sanctify my great name, which has been profaned among the nations, which you have profaned in their midst. And the nations shall know that I am the Lord, says the Lord God, when I am hallowed in you before their eyes. For I'll take you from among the nations, gather you to all the countries, and bring you into your own land. Then I will sprinkle clean water on you, and you shall be clean. I will cleanse you from all your filthiness and from all your idols. I will give you a new heart and put a new spirit within you. I will take the heart of stone out of your flesh and give you a heart of flesh. I will put my spirit within you and cause you to walk in my statutes, and you will keep my judgments and do them. Then you shall dwell in the land and I gave to your fathers. Amen and amen. Okay, now we're going to Acts 16. Are you there?
1: Yes, Acts 16, 11 to 15. From Troas, we put out to sea and sailed straight to Samothrace. And the next day we went on to Neapolis. From there we traveled to Philippi, a Roman colony and the leading city of the district of Macedonia, and we stayed there several days. Mm-hmm. On the Sabbath, we went outside to the city gate to the river, where we expected to find a place of prayer. We sat down and began to speak to the women who had gathered there. One of these listening was a woman from the city of Tyria named Lydia, a dealer in purple cloth. She was a worshiper of God. The Lord opened her heart to respond to Paul's message. When she and the members of her household were baptized, she invited us to her home. If you consider me a believer in the Lord, she said, come stay in my house. And she persuaded us.
0: Amen.
1: Amen.
0: By hearing the word.
1: Amen.
0: Just hearing the word.
1: Amen.
0: You can be talking in the street to somebody about Christ, and they hear. One time I was sitting in a cafe with my great-granddaughter, and we're sitting there talking, and we're talking about Jesus, and all of a sudden a waitress came over and said, wow, what a word you are speaking.
1: Amen.
0: Amen. And then the conversation continued from there. Okay, so 2 Corinthians 4, verses 5 to 8. For we do not preach yourselves, for Christ Jesus and the Lord and ourselves, your bond servants for Jesus' sake. For it is the God who commanded light to shine out of the darkness, who has shone in our hearts to give the light of the knowledge of the glory of God in the face of Jesus Christ. But we have this treasure in earthen vessels, that the excellence of the power may be of God and not of us. Amen and amen.
1: Amen and amen.
0: Hallelujah.
1: Sister, I'm going to go to Proverbs 16:9. Then I think you're heading to Philippians 2:13.
0: Mm-hmm.
1: And sister, we've got to then offer salvation today. We'll probably take a little break and come back and offer salvation.
0: Oh, okay.
1: And so Proverbs 16:9 reads as such, in their hearts human plan their course, but the Lord established their steps.
0: Amen.
1: Amen.
0: Now we're going to Philippians 2, verse 13. For it is God who works in you both to will and to do for his good pleasure. Amen and amen. Hallelujah. Thank you, Jesus. Thank you, Lord, for your word. Hallelujah.

0: It is finished.
1: Amen. It is finished. Jesus Christ went to the cross to save us from our sins. And when he died on the cross, he said, "It is finished." And then he rose, he went to the tomb, buried in a tomb, and then he rose from the dead. And he went to sit at the right hand of his Father to intercede for us and for us to come to him, because only through him can we have salvation. Only through him can we speak to the Father. Only through to him can we have the Holy Spirit as our comforter. So if you do not know this Jesus, he's a stranger to you, or if you do know this Jesus and have gone backwards, just come and say this prayer with me. I thank you, Jesus. I give you all the praise and glory for the listeners this morning, Father God. I thank you, Lord, your word does not come back void. And I thank you for your grace and your mercy and your loving kindness that you want all people to come into your everlasting arms. And so, John 3:16-17 states, "For God so loved the world that he gave his only begotten Son, that whoever believes in him shall not perish but have everlasting life. For God did not send his Son into the world to condemn the world, or to condemn anyone here now listening, but that the world through him might be saved." Amen. Romans 10:9-13. "Therefore, if you confess with your mouth the Lord Jesus and believe in your heart that God raised him from the dead, you will be saved. For with the heart one believes unto righteousness, and with the mouth confession is made unto salvation." So if you, I'm going to say a prayer now, and you pray this with me. Lord Jesus, I am a sinner and in need of salvation. I believe you died for me and rose from the dead. I now call upon your name and ask you to come into my heart and save me. Thank you, Jesus. Amen. If you have prayed this prayer and believe in your heart, and you are now a child of God, belonging to the kingdom of God, and the angels are celebrating, God is smiling down at you, and we celebrate you, welcoming, congratulating, and we welcome you as a part of the family of God. We celebrate with you this very special day. Mark the date. Amen and amen. So you can celebrate every year like your birthday. Amen. Because now you're a new creation in Christ. Amen. Amen. And I thank you, O Lord God, for this program. I thank you, God, your word can go out forth to others. I thank you, Lord, that your word does not come back void. I thank you, Lord, that we were your mouthpieces today, Lord. And I thank you, Jesus Christ, that you'll uplift everyone, no matter their situation or circumstance, that you are always there for them. You never leave them nor forsake them. I thank you, Lord, that many will come under your everlasting arms and know who you are and who know they who they are in Christ Jesus. That's a new identity. I thank you, Lord, for those who do know and you need help, just call in the name of Jesus. And I pray for you right now that this is the day that the Lord has made and we shall rejoice in it. But he is also a God of deliverance and healing. And I decree and declare healing on every listener right now. I declare oppression, depression has to leave in the name of Jesus Christ of Nazareth. And by the blood of Christ, you are healed, delivered, saved, and blessed. And I thank you, Jesus, you're with those who mourn today. And that you'll give them a new heart of rejoicing. And to strengthen them, O Lord God. And anyone with a heart of stone, Lord, you'll put a new heart of flesh into them. You'll take up the stony heart and put a new flesh heart in them, O Lord God. I thank you, Jesus. We give you all the praise and glory for this radio station and most importantly for you. We give you all the glory and praise. Amen and amen. Hallelujah.
2: Amen and amen and amen. Hallelujah. And the benediction, my sister.
1: And we just want to bless you. So the benediction, the Lord bless you and keep you. The Lord make his face shine upon you and be gracious to you. The Lord lift up his countenance upon you and give you peace. Numbers 6:24-26. Give them peace, Lord. Amen and amen.
2: Amen and amen. God bless. Have a great weekend.
1: God bless Amen Aileen, and have a great week.
2: Bye-bye.
1: Bye-bye.

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4: Summer is on the way and turtles are on the move. All eight of Ontario's freshwater turtles are at risk federally, and road mortality is a big factor. If you find an injured turtle anywhere in Ontario, call the Ontario Turtle Conservation.

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1: This is Suki Wessling of The Babblery. I interview women at all stages of life about how their gender intersects with their work and worldview. One theme that comes up a lot, of course, is motherhood. Motherhood is part of how any culture sees any woman, whether she chooses to be a mother or not. Unlike men who face no particular cultural pressure to declare their relationship to fatherhood, women's fertility and child-rearing choices echo throughout their lives. Recently, there's been a lot of chatter in the news here in the U.S. about the falling birth rate. It seems like more women than ever are choosing not to be mothers or to delay motherhood. Their reasons are complex and individual, of course, but the effect on our society will be shared by everyone. Coming up, you'll hear a montage of voices speaking about being a mother. In two cases, choosing not to be a mother, and in the rest, the way the motherhood challenged, inspired, and informed the women as they made their way through their own lives. We start with retired California judge LaDoris Cordell. LaDoris had graduated from prestigious Stanford Law School, but could not find a job. No one would hire a black woman lawyer in the 70s. So she did what determined women do and started her own practice.
2: Looking back, I had to be totally insane to do what I did, but I didn't have a choice. I think I was like 22, 23, and decided this is what I have to do, that I don't have a choice. And I had that law practice for 6.5 years, and that's the practice that sustained me. And then you have the biological clock running because I thought, well, maybe I want to have a child or two. But how do you do that when you're starting your law practice? You just bought a building, you have a mortgage, and you have law school loans, and yet I figured that out. And I had my daughter number one when I was 25, and then daughter number two when I was 30, and it was hard.
1: LaDoris got a call from a judge who was looking to diversify the bench, so she shifted to a new job with two children and a failing marriage in tow.
2: When I started judging, my little one, the youngest one was 2, and the older one was maybe 7. So by then, toward the end of that, by 1986, I was divorced. So I was really a single parent raising 2 daughters.
1: Karen Tamarius, founder of a nonprofit called Smart Politics, had 3 babies in quick succession and then decided, as one does, to go to medical school. With 3 children still in diapers, she relied on family help and strict scheduling to make it work.
3: By that point, I saw my education more as a job than I did as like this fully, was as my life, I guess. I had a certain distance from it that people who have gone straight from college into medical school, I don't think have. So it just kind of consumes them. For me, because I had kids, I was like, okay, to the best of my ability, I'm going to make going to medical school a 9-to-5 job. You know, I'm going to go to my classes, I'm going to study, but I'm going to try to be available for my kids at the end of the day, you know, after 5 o'clock.
1: Like Karen, artist and writer Enid Baxter Rice had to compact her work in order to fit in mothering. During the COVID pandemic, this need to compact led her career in a whole new direction.
4: I went to a faculty meeting, and in the faculty meeting, everyone was talking about how our department needed a strategic plan, and people were really, you know, discussing it, and I really wanted the conversation to end because I was also helping my young children do Zoom school at the table at the same time. And I thought, well, I'll just say it. I was like, I can just write it up for you guys if you want. I can make a Google Doc and you can put what you want and I'll write it. And everybody just sort of said, great, you know. And I got off the meeting and I thought, why did I volunteer to write a strategic plan and make a Google Doc? Like, what was I thinking? And then I thought, I need a personal strategic plan. So instead of writing the department strategic plan, which still to this day has not been written, I wrote my own.
1: Independent filmmaker Brooke Berman had her child in middle age and says that she had no role models to speak of, so she had to make it up as she went along.
5: I had two or three girlfriends who'd had babies 2 or 3 years before me, and they were working really successfully in television. So I assumed that my career would just blossom and go on as it always had, except that I didn't want a full-time nanny. The only way your career is going to go on as it has been and blossom is with full-time childcare. And because I was 41 with one child and a dead mom, I didn't want full-time childcare. I just wanted to have the experience. You know, I would tell people it was like Outward Bound when they drop you off in the wilderness and there's no map. And I had no idea where I was half the time. I had no idea who I was half the time because I knew myself in these very particular ways.
1: Writer and co-founder of An Economy of Our Own, Ricky Gard Diamond, was on the leading edge of middle-class women in the 70s who found out that working as a single mother didn't add up.
6: And if you're not doing well, it must be because you're not managing your money very well. There's something wrong with you. That kind of thinking affected me when I was a divorced mom with three kids. I had $50 a month in child support, and I still could not make my budget add up. Shame of shames, I ended up having to go to the welfare office. I was working full time. I was going to school, but I couldn't make my budget work, and I needed help and knew it just to feed my kids. I thought there was something terribly, terribly wrong with me.
1: Sometimes, looking at the reality of mothering, some women choose not to. Doula educator Anne Wallen of Maternity Wise International found herself pregnant at 17.
7: My first baby was born when I was 17. So when I was pregnant with her, I knew that I was not ready to be a mother. And I had very close friends that I had grown up with who had been trying to have a baby for some time. And she had actually babysat me when I was little. They were our next door neighbors for as long as I could remember growing up. And I chose them to adopt her.
1: Women's healthcare pioneer Merle Hoffman was well off in a stable marriage when she opted for abortion.
8: I was married. I was married. I had all the accoutrements. I had the apartment. I had the husband. I had, you know, but I knew in my heart that I couldn't give the time and effort. And I remember, you know, putting my hand on my stomach and saying, it's not time. I'm sorry, little one.
1: The fact that she opted for abortion was made all the more significant because Merle had started one of the first standalone abortion clinics in the United States, Choices Women's Healthcare, just after abortion was legalized in New York State.
8: The impact of that, you know, has had a lot of different expressions in different ways that I really can't define. You know, you know, I had to go through it in a way like a rite de passage. You know, it was almost like now I'm laying my body down here too, you know, so I'm part of this.
1: Merle sat at the side of the first woman who came to her clinic for an abortion, and she realized that whether or not to carry a child was the most powerful decision that women make.
8: And as she was laying there, I had this epiphany that this is the most powerful decision a woman can make. And at the same time, she's at her most vulnerable. Now, why is it powerful? Because she's making a decision whether or not to bring another life into the world. So I was never one to say, you know, it's just blood and tissue. It's not just blood and tissue. If you don't have the abortion in 9 months, you usually give birth, okay? So you are making a decision to terminate this growing fetus. And that is an extremely powerful, it's a life and death decision.
1: Feminist historian Ruth Rosen put off motherhood for her career, but found herself enthralled with it when she married a man with teenage children.
9: I think it became very clear to me as a historian and as a feminist that while we wanted it all, we never assumed that we could do it all, that we needed the government and we needed the men, and that's not going to happen. I understood that. So when I was teaching and trying to get tenure, it was the last thing on my mind to try to have children at the same exact time. And most women who did that didn't get tenure because you just can't split yourself like that. And I think later when I had two stepkids that I raised and then five grandchildren that I played with endlessly, it was wonderful. I got to have the experience of, I taught two kids how to get through high school and college, and I taught I taught 5 grandchildren how to play and be kind to each other and organized all sorts of playthings. So I had that at a time that was really wonderful and when I had the time to do it.
1: Mothering, whether women choose it or not, has a fundamental effect on how we see the world. Judge LaDoris Cordell committed herself both to her girls and to her career, and mothering changed the way she saw her job.
2: I just went all out. I was there for them. I never missed a school program, their after-school sports. And it made me very aware of how hard it is to do all of this, but at the same time, understand that when other people came into my courtroom, eventually over the years when I started doing family court and divorces, it informs how we think about people. It discourages stereotyping. When people come in and they're tired and they're upset, you get it because you've felt that way at some point in your life. And I was determined to be super mom and to make sure my kids knew they were loved and that it was important that they get their education. And they've done very well.
1: Karen Tamarius developed a method of facilitating difficult political conversations. Her method was deeply informed by what she learned as a mother.
3: I use a lot of what I've learned as a mother in my work. And I think a lot of it comes down to distinguishing behavior from the person. Knowing, like, people behave all kinds of ways and it isn't a reflection of who they are. So acting out is a very common thing in children and in adults when it comes to politics. And when a child acts out, it doesn't mean they're a bad kid, right? They are just as good and worthy of love. And honestly, the same comes down to adults when it comes to politics. They act out and call each other names and say horrible things to one another and sometimes propose horrible policies. But, you know, ultimately when it comes down to it, we're just human beings and we're all pretty decent.
1: Parenting used to be seen as an authoritarian relationship, exactly the sort of relationship that Karen says we want to avoid if we're trying to be politically persuasive. Modern parenting, however, offers concepts that help Karen keep a political conversation from going off the rails.
3: And I guess the other thing is understanding what it takes to set boundaries. Like setting boundaries for children really isn't that different from setting boundaries with adults. We understand kind of intuitively that we need to do it for children, you know. Mm-hmm. No, that isn't okay. You know, you can do this and you can do that, but you can't hit your brother. And a lot of times it's the same with adults. You know, if I get into a conversation with someone and they start hurling insults and impugning my motives, you know, I set boundaries. I say, hey, I really want to have this conversation with you, but I can't do it if you're attacking me

0: Filmmaker Brooke Berman speaks of the humbling experience of taking on a life-or-death job that she hadn't planned on and had no model for.
1: Oof. Well, motherhood taught me everything. I mean, I was 41 when I had my son. I didn't know that I was going to be a mother. I had thought about it maybe a little bit in my 20s, but I never felt ready. And in my 30s, I was mostly single. And, you know, every now and then I would have like a, maybe I'll have a baby with that person moment. But it was never genuine. It was never foundational. I wasn't somebody who always knew I would be a mom. And in fact, I'd had a very complicated relationship with my own mom. I'm the only child of a single mother, and had spent a great portion of my 20s separating from her, right? Becoming an individual. So I didn't feel I had a lot of models. And it was really humbling in every way. I was lonely. I was tired. I was irritable. I wanted to be a good mom to my son. But being a mom definitely taught me how to set limits in a way I didn't know in my life. You know, I had been pretty laissez-faire with most relationships, and suddenly I needed to cultivate a really firm no.
0: Environmentalist Shilpi Chotre describes how she was extremely driven and focused in her career, but she couldn't find a way to give herself the room she needed to make changes in her life. And then having a baby forced her to consider how she wanted to spend her precious non-parenting time.
2: So very practically speaking, I had to think about, okay, you know, what are the things I'm kind of good at? And what are the things I'm not so good at? And where do I think I can make the most impact? And for me, you know, I've always been a communicator, whether it's speaking, writing, the research to do the speaking and writing, you know, it all kind of came together. And also the ability to build bridges. So that's where I wanted to focus.
0: Shilpi also found that her child brought her out of her bubble and amongst the sort of people she'd never been able to reach. Spending time with them helped her do her job even better.
2: And the other gift that Zevi gave me was when I was on maternity leave, I talked to a lot of other mothers. I just got connected to, you know, moms in the neighborhood. We would take walks with each other, social distanced walks because it was still COVID. And they would be like, well, what do you do? And I'm like, well, I work on plastic. And they had no idea that plastic came from oil. They didn't understand the term racial redlining and how that kind of played into it. They didn't understand why just banning the bag wasn't enough. And so that it was a bit of a wake-up call, because I think when you're in movement spaces, you're so hyper-fixated on an issue and you just think everybody's aware of this, is what everyone's listening to. And it really forced me to start thinking about what kind of media people listen to, what they have access to. Are we making things relatable? And just doing my own research there. So yeah, in two ways, you know, that really shaped, I think, my next steps and sort of even where I am now.
0: Mothering taught filmmaker Brooke Berman that setting limits was a challenge for her. As a director, that challenge was a liability that parenting helped her overcome.
1: I remember the first time I babysat, I was in college, and I said to the kids, my roommate and I were sharing a babysitting job, and on my night, I would say to them, so, it's like 9, do you guys want to go to bed? And they would say, no, and I wouldn't know what to do. And my roommate said, well, honey, you're supposed to just tell them they have to. You're supposed to just say, now you go to bed.
3: Mm-hmm.
1: And that's still hard for me as a director. You know, I don't want to tell people what to do. I want them to come in with their impulses and us to all find it together. And So I still work on being able to say to people, now it's time to go to bed. Put the camera over there and come at it from this angle because I told you to. Right? I mean, I never thought I'd be a because I told you to mom. Mm-hmm. But sometimes it's just because I told you to.
0: Mothers are called upon by their children to enter spaces they'd never considered before. For artist and writer Enid Rice, a request made by her daughter was life-changing.
4: I think part of what helped me to figure out how to listen to myself was, you know, I mentioned my 18-year-old is autistic, and she said to me, she really wanted me to get evaluated. And I never

0: expected to be diagnosed with autism, but I was. And so, and it's probably part of why it took so long for her to be diagnosed is that, I saw her doing stuff and thought, oh, that's normal. but also as someone from Generation X, who's female, who grew up in, you know, a more traditional rural area, you know, you really learn how to ignore how you're feeling so that you can fit in and you can smile and you can make other people happy. And so I guess for women, you know, my age and older who are sort of usually find out either because their child is diagnosed and their child asks them to do it. And of course, we're like, of course I support, you know, your truth.
1: Healthcare pioneer Merle Hoffman, who earlier described how she'd had an abortion when she was very focused on her career, chose to adopt a child from Russia at the age of 58.
2: That adoption for me was the most profound spiritual psychological thing that I did, because it was finally the time when I said, okay, you know, I've spent all these years growing myself, being mother to myself and whom I'm becoming, me. Me. And then, you know, I thought, well, I know what the love of parents is, lovers, friends, family, but I don't know what the loving of a child is, which they say is unconditional. So I wanted to experience that kind of love. I didn't want to be loved. I knew what that was. I wanted to experience that kind of love.
1: But like many mothers, Merle was faced with, as she says, the full being that she was presented with. Our children challenge us not only to learn to love differently, but to learn to love parts of them that we might dislike in another person.
2: I always thought, you know, well, I'd love to have a little girl, you know, to walk beside me, and I could talk philosophy, and I could train her to do this. You know, it's like a Renaissance prince. She didn't fulfill any of it, because she was in a Siberian orphanage, and I adopted her when she was over 3 years old. And she, like so many of these kids, because there's so much alcoholism and problems, she has a lot of challenges. Mm-hmm. So she's very resilient, but she's certainly not what, you know, my projected dream of an, you know, a little clone. It was very, very, very difficult.
1: Yeah.
2: But it was the most important, taught me humility, which I never, you know. And really what it means to love another being that doesn't reflect you in the way that your ego would like to see yourself.
1: I interviewed two women who raised children with mental health diagnoses. I was originally connected with them because I had my own child with developmental issues that manifested in highly unusual and difficult behaviors. But unlike my child, who has successfully launched, Rebecca and Wendy are mothers to adults who are not yet self-sufficient. Here's Wendy talking about how she got so enmeshed with her child that allowing her some independence in adulthood has been difficult.
3: That enmeshment and that dependency spurred a lot of other challenges in our relationship for both of us personally and for us still today in our relationship. It's like, how do you see someone separate from yourself and accept them for their challenges and all of those gifts that they also have, because they come together, they're embedded together. She probably wouldn't have the insights and the funniness and her strengths today if she didn't have all of those challenges to overcome. And so that's where I find myself today, of just reminding myself, don't step in, don't give an opinion, don't ask questions. Let her be who she is 100%.
1: Any mothering experience results in some sadness. But for Rebecca, whose adult child may never fully realize their potential, there is an abiding grief that is tempered by the joy she remembers in having her own baby.
4: I think one of the things that became really hard is when that realization, when that joy is turned to some sadness that this child is not going to be who you thought they were going to be, that there is grief in, you know, the loss of what you thought you were going to experience. But yet I still can look back at those days and remember with, you know, a great smile that those moments were real and really important to me, although the path has been really challenging ever since.
1: Women who have strong relationships with their mothers are given a gift that many take for granted. Writer Joan Gelfand had an intense relationship with her own mother after her father died when she was a child. She fled the household as soon as she was able, and she says that she realized how difficult her mother's job of raising two girls alone really was once she became a mother herself.
5: My mother lost her mother when she was two. She was not raised in a happy, functional home. I would just say, the older I get, the more I realize how clueless she was about how to create a life. I mean, mothers and daughters are complicated. I think you have children.
1: Joan, like Brooke, felt ill-equipped to mother, given that she didn't feel she had a role model. She turned to other women, made a best friend, and from there found her husband.
5: How I met my best friend was actually in a mother's group. I had my baby while I was living with another woman. And, you know, I didn't know any other moms. So this woman was putting together mothers groups in Berkeley. And I met this woman who became my best friend. We raised our kids together. And I met her cousin.
1: Although mothering isn't necessary for every woman to thrive, women who do become mothers, whether biological or adoptive, universally find that the experience changes them deeply. Part of that is how deeply our bodies are intertwined with children, whether or not we birthed them. Doula educator Ann Wallen started her mothering life as a teen who gave up her baby for adoption, but she went on not only to have five more babies, but to work to help women have positive experiences in their own births. Ann has known more new mothers than most of us ever will, and has known them intimately. She learned from the women in her own family that women need to trust their own bodies.
6: I was raised by women who, I don't want to call them feminists because I don't think any of them would consider themselves feminists, but they really understood nature and just mothering and trusted and believed in the body.
1: Women's bodies, Anne says, become more deeply connected with the bodies of children.
6: You know, we're wired for connection. So understanding those feelings that you have when you hear your baby cry, or even when you hear somebody else's baby cry, if you've ever breastfed a baby, you know what I'm talking about. You're in Target, you're in the checkout lane, and somebody's newborn in the store somewhere is crying. And all of a sudden you're like, time to feed the baby, you know, because your body will, we're wired to respond.
1: It's a misogynistic trope that women only meet their potential through mothering, but it is a universal truth that humans need connection and thrive through connection with others. And the connection we form through raising children, having small bodies dependent on our bodies, knowing that how we speak with our children will form the way they speak to others, is significant in a way that can't be replicated. When I read about how young women these days often say they don't want to become mothers because it will be hard, I always think the same thing. Yes.
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16: 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I'm Dan Keller, and this show first aired July 28, 2024. A new active entertainment experience is available in Cambridge as Activate Games has opened a new location. The Winnipeg-based company, now with 26 locations across the continent, with 14 in Canada and 12 in the United States, said in a recent press release that it is the world's first active gaming experience, which, quote, seamlessly blends physical activity with gaming. On June 22nd, CKMS News attended the official opening of the new location. Ahead of the event, I spoke with Activate Games' Canadian Director of Marketing and Communications, Tanya Williams, who discussed Activate's origins and operations. Originally from Waterloo Region, Activate's co-founders, Adam and Megan Schmidt, said in a press release, quote, "This opening is more than just an expansion, it's a heartfelt return to our hometown," unquote. This show also features segments from an interview with Dr. John Edison Munoz, an adjunct professor in the Systems Design and Engineering Department at the University of Waterloo, and a researcher with the school's Games Institute. Dr. Munoz speaks on the state of the research for Exer Games and the technology's use beyond entertainment. He also reminds folks that exercise is good, but noted that most adults are not accomplishing the 150 minutes of exercise a week that is recommended by the American College of Sports Medicine. The CKMS news team was given complimentary 75-minute access to the gaming setup at Activate, and while this piece is not a review of the individual activities, it does include some sounds captured during our gaming session. Now for the interviews. We will start with Tanya Williams of Activate Games. Go.
17: Excited to bring Activate to Cambridge. Activate, for the folks who don't know about it, is the world's first active gaming facility. So you bring your friends. Each team can be anywhere between 2 to 5 players. There's multiple rooms. Actually, Cambridge has 9 different rooms. We have everything from Mega Grid with these different challenges, from a relay to matching colors on the floor to doing one of the games is called Jigsaw. And it's a puzzle that you get to put together on the floor to gain points. We have rooms like the laser where you can pretend to be a spy crawling through the different lasers. We have everything from competitive to cooperative games. So in competitive, you can compete against your friends. In cooperative, you work as a team to solve different challenges to win that level and that prizing. Each game room has multiple games in it, and the levels start from level 1, which is easy, to level 10, which is extreme. I've been with Activate for almost a year, but as a player, I've been with Activate for years and absolutely love it. Great place to go with family and friends for a fun day out.
16: Do you have to do all the levels in every area?
17: No. So you can go into, we'll take Hoops, for example. Hoops is like a basketball game. You can go into Hoops. You can play level one. If no one is waiting in outside to play next, you can keep playing to go to as many levels as you want. You can go to any room as you want. Are you getting tired when you're in? For example, there's a game called Hide, which is basically hide and seek with a big eye that's watching you and blinking. So you have to be careful to avoid it at all times or you'll lose a life. But you can go to whatever room you want. If you're favoring one room, keep playing it. You can go to other rooms. Sometimes I find too, if I do a mega grid one and I'm hitting level five, level six, but sometimes I'm not in the best of shape, then I can go to a different room like press where I can, you know, it's not an active one. It's more of a mind, using your brain to figure out different challenges. So there's different levels and different abilities for everybody.
18: How much of a physical workout is this? Like, and how much of a mental workout? You say levels 1 through 10, but like, is it, you know, running a full blast soccer game or?
17: No. So the games are anywhere between 1 to 3 minutes in length. So if you're out of breath using one level, like I said, you can take a break, try a different room, and come back to achieve more levels if you want to. It depends on what you want to put into it is what you're kind of going to get out of it. So with Mega Grid, you could be running around all different tiles. You know, don't hit the red or you'll lose a life. You hit all the blue ones to get points, so you're running around a lot. Or, like I said, press or hoops where you're hoops where obviously shooting a basketball into a hoop, or press, or even portals where you're taking a ball and doing different challenges with it throughout the room. So it's different athletic abilities, and it really appeals to every different athletic ability.
18: I asked Williams a bit about Activate's origin and how they operate. Here is what she had to say.
17: Adam and Megan Schmidt are actually from the Cambridge area. Adam was a pilot, a bush pilot originally, and he's always been an entrepreneur, really creative, even coordinating bus trips to like grade 9 for the Cambridge area to go to Canada's Wonderland. Like, it's always been an entrepreneurial spirit that he has. So when they came to Winnipeg, they realized there wasn't a lot of fun things to do that, you know, had a lot of different date nights or family opportunities. They just played at an escape room in Ontario and thought, you know what, we could probably do a similar one in Winnipeg. Well, Adam is such a creative genius. He got together probably some of the best engineers and designers, and they started coming up with the most creative escape rooms. They became Western Canada's most popular escape room. But what they noticed is you go to an escape room, you play it, and if you achieve it, you'll probably not come back and play again. So he got his team together. They actually were working at night in their backyard shed and started putting together replayable game options, thinking, okay, well, you know, remembering their childhood, remembering, you know, games like hide and seek, games like Floor is Lava, how can we create these different fun game rooms with different levels that people can come, and they get this wristband and they scan the wristband and all their gameplay is tracked on this wristband. And then maybe this wristband can have rewards and prizes, and then you can earn badges that are digital that could lead to bigger prizes. And he came up with this amazing concept, and it's now the world's fastest growing entertainment concept. So it's quite an achievement to go from a bush pilot to running the world's most popular and fastest growing gaming facility. Activate is really a Canadian success story. Everything that you see in our facility is not shipped in from a foreign country. It's actually built here at the headquarters in Winnipeg, Manitoba. Behind me, if you could see in my office right now, is a room full of game designers and really creative individuals. Behind that wall is our whole production facility, where every button, every light, every nuance that is Activate is made here on site.
18: Can you talk about how the game complexities changed based on the gamer?
17: So it really depends on what you like to do. For me, I love to be active. I love to run. So I love to go to rooms that get my heart rate up. I've seen children as young as 6 and 7 at an Activate. And the other day when I was playing, because yes, I still play often, I saw a grandmother there that was probably in her 70s with a cane walking around doing different activities with her grandkids. So it's got a really great age demographic that you don't see at your typical entertainment facility. It really depends on what you like to do And you can definitely just keep doing those games over and over again, improving the levels, going to the rooms over and over again. But you could also play different games. So you can go into a room, for example, I'll go back to Hoops. Hoops has a trivia option. So you don't have to go to a barrage where you're trying to get as many basketballs in the hoop at one time. And again, as you go higher in the levels, the game changes and it gets more challenging. So you could do that type where you're shooting constantly and you're going to be exhausted, depending on your ability, of course. But you could also do trivia where you're, you know, just taking in, learning.
18: As Activate uses principles found in gaming research in their builds, I asked Dr. John Munoz of the University of Waterloo to speak on what the research says about the benefits of active gaming.
19: My name is John Edison Munoz. I'm currently an adjunct professor at the University of Waterloo. I'm a researcher in the field of human-computer interaction. And in particular, I do research in exergaming, what is called more generally serious games for health. And I have been using physiological sensors to actually measure body changes when participants or players are interacting with different kinds of systems, ranging from virtual reality games, conventional video games played with controllers, and of course, the topic of today, exergames. So games that are created with not only the purpose of entertaining people, but also looking into certain benefits coming from the movement. So it's basically using the body as an interface and the movements as a way of interacting with the game. Any kind of manifestation of any kind of exercise that you can be conducting at certain age is going to overall have a positive impact on your health. So that being said, the idea of in bringing exercise to something like video games, so bringing the physical activity, the movement, and allowing people to interact with the systems, not by using, you know, a conventional controller or a gamepad, but instead using the movement is something that has been investigated for many decades. The movement, again, is called exergames. And you probably have seen Nintendo Wii, the Microsoft Xbox Kinect, the PlayStation also having their own system. So this is something that is already widely explored, at least from an entertainment point of view. And because of those systems became more accessible, then that was the question, is like, is this something that we, like say, people that were working in the promotion of health and exercise can use for our research? And apparently, and again, based on the literature on the last 20 years, there's been an interesting body of evidence showing that this combination is powerful for one, not allowing or certainly switching doing exercise as a monotonous activity to something that is actually fun. And that's very powerful. The second thing is also allowing people to enjoy, to have a good activity, a good pleasure, a good kind of like moment, and even a social interaction with when you're playing with other people. And that has been beneficial, especially for those above 65 plus. So there's plenty of evidence showing that active video games or exergames can actually be used to promote different things in health, ranging from rehabilitation to exercise promotion, and even more complex, I will say, mental issues related to anxiety or maybe ADHD.
18: Focusing in on the idea that Activate is good for everybody, Tanya Williams reminded folks that if they have any concerns about accessibility of the venue or the games, to contact the location or drop by for a visit. The Cambridge location is on the ground floor with a front entrance directly to the outside. Getting deeper into the research, Professor Munoz did introduce a simple caveat about generalized claims of benefits, describing that in games designed specifically for rehab and cognitive health reasons, recognizing the risk of overexertion is foundational. He noted games designed for entertainment are more likely to bring on the psychological state known as flow, which introduces uncertainty. Munoz, a game designer himself, expands on the ideas here.
19: You will see a lot of the principles that have been widely used in all the systems that have been already investigated. So the lights, the flow or projections, there's some of them that ask you to jump also multiple times in the same place, or stepping. I don't know if you when you have to step multiple times in one tile or moving to the other. So those are all mechanisms that have been widely used again in most of the XR games that I've seen for older adults or for all the populations claiming to provide healthcare benefits. Again, nevertheless, it needs to be investigated, particularly in their location, in their context, and with their difficulty level that they have, because normally in experiments you are certainly controlling the difficulty levels to avoid any kind of negative impact on the populations you're testing. Just because you are so into the game, the psychological state is called flow, which is this particular moment when you are so into, very engaged, the time just passes and then you don't really, you lose the sense of time. When you are in that zone, you may do things that may be risky in other kind of situations, or you may evaluate them in a different way if you are not in that particular state. So that's the tricky aspect of these games.
18: I'm not sure if the CKMS news team hit the flow state while at Activate, but it was more of a workout than I was expecting. Having visited Activate himself, Dr. Munoz expressed his openness to collaborate with Activate on research and ended the interview with these thoughts.
19: I think overall, I certainly applaud the initiative of bringing this type of games and facilities and making them certainly affordable and accessible for multiple people around. I think the beauty of what I've seen with this type of places is also the integration, the family integration. That's something that is hard to get around a topic such as video games. So overall, this is something that I believe is very positive for overall our society, like the deconstruction of, having games as a negative aspect or as a negative activity, and having it as more like, something that can connect families, that connect generations. I think that's already, a very positive thing of this, plus the exercise, plus, how mentally active you need to be.
20: Press the green flashing button to play this level again.
18: Getting back to Activate's innovative operations and the physical nature of the games, I asked Tanya Williams about equipment downtime and data security. Here's what she had to say.
17: Our teams are trained in maintenance, so games aren't down. And if they're down, they're not down for long. Behind me in one row over is our technical team. So our technical team is on call anytime the store is open. They can look at any room. If there's a tile that might not be firing well in MegaGrid, they see it right away and they can fix it from Winnipeg, or even just call the store and have them make a quick change. It's amazing the technology that's been developed here that can make things be fixed a lot quicker, because customer experience is number one. So anything that's ever, having an issue, we fix it right away.
18: You are collecting user data, I assume, for reuse for subsequent visits. How is data being protected?
17: So first of all, you have to sign up and be agreeing for us to keep your data. Because we design our own systems, they are at the highest security level possible. We are constantly looking at our systems, making sure that everything is way above the normal, just because that is so important to us. Anytime any updates are coming from the laws, we are aware of it. We have weekly releases of updates of our software, of any changes that we need to make to games or security, to make sure we are constantly above and beyond the law.
18: Williams gave a final comment and told folks where Activate's Cambridge location is located.
17: We are at 42 Pine Bush Road. which is just off the highway. Can't miss it. You'll see the big signs. Activate is such a great family experience. I am so excited it's coming to Cambridge, and I know all you guys will love it and definitely come out. It is such a fantastic, well thought out, and also ever-changing experience. So you could come in one visit, play some games, hit some levels, win some prizes, get to a rank 3 or 4. And then if you come back on your next visit, you might see a new game room. You might see new games. We're constantly developing and reinventing ourselves so that it is not always the same experience. You might even have a better experience every time you come back.
16: You have been listening to interviews with Dr. John Edison Munoz, an adjunct professor in the Systems Design and Engineering Department at the University of Waterloo and a researcher with the school's Games Institute, and Tanya Williams, the Canadian Director of Marketing and Communications for Activate Games. Activate's Cambridge location is now fully open for business. As a matter of transparency, it is important to announce that CKMS news journalist M.P. Holmes was crowned News Team Champion at the end of our complimentary gaming session. She was at the top of the daily leaderboard when we departed the venue, but a resourceful pack of skilled teenagers were quickly climbing the ranks, and she was overtaken by day's end. For my part, I was feeling proud of my contributions to the team's effort, and was properly tired from all the gaming. A rematch has been discussed, but so far no date has been set. CKMS News will be releasing a longer interview with Dr. Munoz on the state of research for Exer Gaming. You can find it on our website. This is Dan Keller for CKMS News on 102.7 FM Radio Waterloo. 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
0: Game starts in 3, 2, 1. Don't go yet. Don't go yet.
21: Step on blue? And don't step on red?
0: Make that jump. Go.
22: Food prices are top of mind for many right now. The Waterloo Region Community Garden Network, a collaboration of about 103 independently run community gardens throughout the region, exists to help connect people to land to grow their own food to help increase food security. According to Public Health Ontario, the root problem of food insecurity is insufficient income to be able to afford healthy and adequate food. Doug Jones is the volunteer chair of the network. Jones says that learning how to cook and how to garden are two tools people can use to increase their own personal food security.
23: Have you ever noticed that the packaged foods are more expensive and the food that's processed is more expensive than the basic foods that you could cook for yourself? And if they don't know how to cook, that's the place to start.
22: Gladys Rosana gardens a plot in the Waterloo Region Community Garden Network. She grew up in Kenya, where she and her family grew and raised their own food. Once she moved to Waterloo Region, she wanted to grow the vegetables she grew up eating. She started with herbs and veggies in pots outside her house. After that, she began renting different plots in different community gardens over a span of about 4 years. Now, she and her husband grow much of the food they eat for the entire year on a quarter-acre plot in the Petersburg Community Garden outside of Kitchener.
24: So what we normally do, we work during the day and evenings. After dinner is when we go to the garden, like maybe 5:30, 6 up to sunset. So it's not easy, but we make it work. And weekends too, we are out in the farm trying to get work done. So it's mostly evenings, after dinner, and weekends. And of course, holidays, if there's a holiday in between, we utilize it at the farm.
22: Rosanna says she also worked to teach herself through YouTube, friends, and trial and error how to preserve what she grows. Gardening also presents a lot of challenges. In Kenya, it rained enough that she didn't need to water her crops. So she had to learn about the time-consuming task of watering during a dry Ontario summer. And she often has to learn how to deal with new-to-her diseases and pests. There can also be theft and vandalism at the community garden, among other challenges. But she says it's always worth it in the end, and that growing her own food has increased her family's food security.
24: After COVID, food prices went up, and they've not gone down, they've kept going up. Every time I go to the store, I notice like something has gone up by 50 cents, some cents, and that translates into a lot of money at the end of it. Maybe if you think about 3 months down the line or 1 year, that adds up. So by us being able to grow food, as I mentioned, I grow like 13 different kind of plants. That has helped me to control my food budget. I'm able to afford food. I don't worry about not being able to afford food because I don't buy most of the things that I eat. I grow most of what I eat, so I only go out for things like milk, bread, and of course, sometimes I can do banana bread at home if I need to. Since we are able to afford food and cut down our budget on food, we are also able to help. I come from a place where there's poverty. By me cutting down my food budget, I'm able to spare a little money that I can assist somebody who is in need.
22: On a community level, Jones says food insecurity can be addressed by investing in local producers. He also says that land can be used differently to grow a lot more food for human consumption.
23: The European research, particularly specifically in France and Germany, would indicate that supports for school food programs, if they are directed at local food producers, enhancing local food production, improve the local value chain considerably. And so they're using pay-as-you-can models. Everything that we're looking at is pay-as-you-can model right through from the producer all the way through to distribution to processing to the end user on their table. It's all pay-as-you-can. And that means that we're working to eliminate food banks completely because we're looking at these as food outlets. And that's the kind of thing we want to do is look at having that federal money that's directed to food security go directly to supporting local producers. We can grow a lot more food for human consumption in a more dense fashion than we are now. The foods that we're growing, commercial commodities, corn and soybeans and wheat, are foodstuffs that are used primarily for livestock feeds. And we can feed more people on an acre if we do things a little bit differently, I think.
22: In the meantime, Rosanna encourages anyone interested in growing their own food to just get started.
24: It doesn't matter how much you grow, it's going to help in some way. Food prices are going up, and that might not change anytime soon, considering that we have tariffs imposed on us by the U.S. So I would like to encourage people who are able to grow food to step out and start growing their own food.
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4: 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And this is Larry Larson from the Jazz Room, located in the historic Hoother Hotel on King Street North in Uptown Waterloo. 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I will see you there.
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3: Good afternoon, folks. It's your host, Jeff Steger, for Golden Record, and thanks for tuning in. This is the first show of 2022, and hopefully it's a great year for y'all. And today's guest for the Golden Record is John Coco. And we're sitting off out of studio today at his house, and we're going to play some great songs. I challenge John to say, John, you've got some great collection of music, and I bet you you've got some undiscovered treasures in there. Would that be right?
4: Well, I've tried to stay away from the ones that everybody would have heard, but we'll see what we come up with. I'm sure the audience is pretty eclectic, so I can't swear that we're going to have things that nobody's heard before.
3: Well, I'm glad, Dave, with that great start off, if you'd be kind enough to play that song, and then we'll come back and talk about, you know, where you first heard that song, why do you like it, all that kind of good stuff as someone who appreciates music. So tell us what it is and then press the go button.
4: Okay, this is Michael Casehammer with Kisses in Zanzibar.

0: I'm Dave Piper from the North Dumfries Historical Preservation Society. What do I like about community radio? Well, I think it helps create an identity for the local community. And all communities have to have some and need some form of identity to appreciate what's going on around them.
1: Okay, we're back, and thanks, John. That's a great song. Michael Casehammer, let's tell me a story. How long have you been following this artist?
2: Oh, that's a good question. I didn't know about him before I saw him at the River Run Center, probably 6 or 7 years ago. And that particular song just thrills me for about three reasons. One is I like to travel, so it's a traveling song, you know. Secondly, I like to take my wife with me when we go traveling. And so this is kind of a song for her to take, hit the road with. And thirdly, with the pandemic that we've been having in the last 2 years, it's making me very...
1: homesick for the road.
2: Homesick for the road. That's a good way to put it, for sure.
1: Yeah, yeah. Well, that's an appropriate song, for sure. Have you seen this guy in concert by any chance? Are you a concert goer?
2: Yep, absolutely. Like I say, I saw him at the River Run Center along with Harry Manx, and they played individual sets and they played a set together, so, which is why my next song is going to be a Harry Manx song, because those guys are just wonderful as individuals, as well as, it was great to see them playing together.
1: This is great, great, John. Just like we practiced at 7 o'clock this morning to do a good segue like that. Tell us what this song is from Harry Manx and why you like him.
2: Well, as I like him very much because he has got a totally different style. He's got the Indian raga thing going, as well as songs that you can relate to as well.
1: Yeah.
2: And so, I'm going to have to choose one here because I don't have the titles off this CD in front of me.
1: All right, go ahead, press go, and we'll come right back.
2: Okay.

0: All right, this is Poor Charlie, and I must tell you, I've been to Mississippi, and I've been to Nicobuck. I've been to the Earth Bay on the West Coast, and I've been down to Trinity Bay in Newfoundland. 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
2: All right, we are back, and thanks for that song, John. That's a good one. My goodness, I don't want to insert myself into stuff too much, but I just thought like Blind Boys of Alabama type of feel to it. But you did tell us a little bit about music. It had that. How do you describe it? The Indian
3: raga. Right. So he's got a special guitar that has got the sympathetic strings like a sitar on it, and has just got a beautiful, beautiful sound.
2: And you had the chance to see this guy in concert?
3: I've seen him as well, and he is just very audience-oriented. So not only does he play well, but he also has great stories, and he makes you feel like you're in his living room.
2: Yeah.
3: Yeah, so he's wonderful.
2: Do you find yourself buying CDs when you're at these concerts, or is it... you really have to restrain yourself.
3: I get laughed at a lot. I'll come out of a concert with two or three CDs, and the first comment is, "How did I know that was going to happen?"
2: Right. But it's you know, everybody's music likes are different, and that's it's like a memento. It's part of remembering that experience, and you guys have good quality music. You like it. I get it.
3: Exactly.
2: Yeah.
3: So, yeah, and you want it.

0: And if you can't go to concerts, you watch them on the Zoom concerts over the pandemic. Yeah, I hear you.
1: You know, if in a couple, whenever we get back to concert going, I'm sure you'll have a whole bunch more music.
0: I'm going to have to buy 2 more CD racks, I think.
1: Yeah. So your musical interest so far, pretty nice. I'm just wondering, your next selection, what would you like to play next, and why do you like this song?
0: Well, I got a Donovan Woods song called Truck Full of Money.
1: Yeah.
0: And his voice is just unbelievable. I have not had the good fortune to see him in concert yet, but he's high on the list of the next ones to go to.
1: Mm. Okay.
0: As soon as I can.
1: All right, let's play this one, and we'll be back, folks. It's Skolin Record. Today's guest is John Coco, and thanks for listening in. It's the first show of 2022. Go ahead.

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0: All right, we're back, folks, and thanks for listening in today with us at Golden Records. It's Jeff Sager, your host, and today's guest, John Coco, and we've just played song number three. I need to ask you, have you seen this chap in concert? I've been getting lucky pretty so far with that question.
1: No, this guy I have not. Now, he is a fantastic storyteller, which is why I really like his music. He's high on the list when we get back to concert going.
0: Yeah.
1: For sure.
0: Okay, good to hear. I wonder, is he a Canadian guy? Do you know?
1: Yes, he is.
0: No,
1: he's
0: kidding, eh?
1: As far as I know, he's out of the Maritimes somewhere.
0: Yeah.
1: As is our next singer.
0: Oh, good. Nice lead-in.
1: I know.
0: But I'm anticipating who this is already. I should be quiet. I kind of know you a little bit about what kind of music you like, things you go to. A concert at the Center in the Square, would I be reading about
1: that? Actually, you're absolutely right. This was a...
0: I can see the album cover. I know who it is. Okay.
1: Yeah. This was a Stuart McLean Christmas show that he was at, and he did that famous...
0: Yeah, Hallelujah.
1: Not Hallelujah. Yeah. It was one of the Christmas carols, and he did such a spectacular job. He just blew the whole audience away.
0: Yeah, yeah.
1: But this one is from down home. It's called Coal Miner's Blues. And the reason I like this one is I was in Sydney, Nova Scotia several decades ago, and they had a coal miner's museum there, and you actually went underground with the coal miner, retired coal miners, and they showed you what the job was like, and oh man, it just almost brings me to tears now just thinking about what those guys went through and what the work was like, and you know, how hard they had to work, how they didn't get paid if they didn't get the bucket full, and they had to wait for the next train to come down.
0: That's unbelievable, isn't it?
1: It is cruel. It is animal treatment. Mm-hmm. Never mind things like this Spring Hill Bump and whatnot. But
0: so.
1: This one has got a lot of soul to it, a lot of memory, and a lot of feeling to it.
0: Seems to me, if you went on that tour, you ought to be able to have to set aside at least an hour or two of your schedule by the trip down, the display. Is that a tour location you think would be worthwhile to go to?
1: I assume it's still there.
0: Right.
1: And anybody that wants to understand some history of Canada. And I'm sure it's not just Canada had mining like this, but in anywhere in the world. But yes, absolutely, it would be worthwhile going to see.
0: Excellent. Let's play the song, and we're back, folks. Stay locked in. It's CKMS 102.7, your local community radio station.

0: 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I'm the publisher of Alternatives Journal, and I am a huge fan of community radio. 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Thank you.
1: All right, we're back, and thanks for listening in today, folks. This is the Golden Record Show here at CKMS, and today's guest, John Coco, and we've played a good selection of songs so far. Remind our listeners what they were. That last song was
2: Matt Anderson.
1: Matt Anderson.
2: Yeah. Coal Mining Blues.
1: Coal Mining Blues. And he's been here in the KW area, and I think he's still touring. I'm pretty sure he is, isn't he?
2: Yeah. Oh yeah.
1: Yeah. So you got to check him out. He's comes from the East Coast and got a great voice. So.
2: And a great guitar player.
1: Mm-hmm. Yeah. So. And we hope that your January 1st is going well, folks. We've had our little coffee here, sitting around the table playing music, so hopefully you found yourself in as comfortable a spot. And I'll invite John to talk a little bit about his next song and why he likes it, if you would.
2: Yeah, next one I hope is a little more uplifting than that last one. So the next one is instrumental. It's Don Ross. And Don Ross is also from down the East Coast, and he is just one of the premier guitar players, in my mind, in Canada. He has got a style that isn't your traditional folk or rock or pop kind of music. It's not jazz either. I'm not sure what if I could categorize it in a genre. But.
1: Well, he's your new best friend, because nothing that artists hate worse than being categorized. I know when you're doing a radio show, you need to do some of those things. But go ahead with the story. It sounds like this man's probably as good behind a blues guitar as it's behind a classical music. Who knows, right?
2: Well, it's I think it's a combination of everything. And the whole guitar is an instrument. It's not just playing the strings. So. As you'll hear when we tune this one up.
1: Okay, what's it called?
2: We haven't.
1: Oh yeah, that's right. we're really having a hoot here, folks. We kind of decided we're gonna play one. And John goes through his collection. So just stay locked in. We're right back. We'll have that playing and see you in a short bit.

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2: All right, there we're back. Okay.
3: I gotta push the buttons.
2: I thought I was doing pretty good here, folks. I was manipulating the buttons and I had my head down pat, but obviously I need to have a little more practice, I guess. Thanks for listening in today, folks. We're having a good time here at John Coco's house up here. We're playing music, playing some great stuff. And I'd like to invite you again, John. Tell us about this last artist. He certainly does cover. There are so many interesting elements in his music, huh?
3: Yeah, well, Don Ross, as I say, is one of my favorite guitar players, and he's learned to make the guitar into almost an entire orchestra unto itself. So he doesn't only play it as a stringed instrument, he does the harmonics on it, he plays it as a percussion instrument. he's really an all-round instrumentalist on one instrument, I guess, is one way to put it.
2: Also on the bucket list of an artist you'd like to see?
3: Oh, absolutely. Absolutely. And he's done some great stuff with a lot of other artists. So he's really appreciate him for his bringing new and young artists into the musical genre.
2: Yeah, do you remember how you kind of got wind of this guy? Like, you listen to CBC's Late Night, or you kind of have a bunch of friends that says, hey, listen to this. Where do you get your how did you assemble your collection of music? How does it happen?
3: Oh, well... That's a good question.
2: How about this guy? Do you remember how you...
3: I don't remember how I...
2: Okay.
3: I suspect I was listening to the radio at late at night somewhere and happened to hear some of his stuff and picked it up from there. But that one, I really don't remember. But the next record is a band that gets together just... occasionally for their own little thing. So these guys I did see at the National Arts Center in Ottawa. Mm-hmm. It's called the Stretch Orchestra. And it's called the Stretch Orchestra because they're all over 6 feet tall. So it's got Kevin Bright, who is one of my favorite Canadian guitarists, along with Don. And Matt Brubeck. You probably recognize the surname there.
2: Yeah, Brubeck, yeah.
3: Yeah. On percussion, they've got Jesse Stewart. So I'm going to play a song called El Jefe.
2: Okay.
3: Okay.
2: You go right ahead, folks. Fresh up that coffee, folks. We'll be right back.

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1: Folks, our time is slipping by awfully quickly here, and too much music and not enough time. We'll have to do something like this again. I guess we can have a few minutes, a few more songs we can do, I'm sure. What a great song. When you listen to music, John, does it make you think of other artists? Some are so unique, but nonetheless, they must have... I'm always looking for someone to sound like Seth Santana. I haven't found them yet, but you know what I mean?
2: I don't know that I do that as much as I enjoy I'm kind of the Louis Armstrong school of music. There's only two kinds, good music and bad music.
1: Okay.
2: And so I'm more about listening to what's going on and either enjoying it or saying this just doesn't touch me, reach me. Mm-hmm. And those guys, they had such a great vibe that it made you move, and you could not sit still in your seat and listen to that kind of thing.
1: And these are local guys, right?
2: Brubeck is Canadian. Kevin Bright is Canadian. I don't know Jesse Stewart, but I assume they're all Canadian. Well, in fact, all my music today is going to be Canadian.
1: You guys made a lot of friends in our little community radio community and artist community. This band was called the Stretch Orchestra, right?
2: The Stretch Orchestra, exactly.
1: You got it, folks. Remember that one. That's if you want to hear some great songs. That would be a good place to look. We're ready for another tune here, John. What I can hardly imagine how far we're gonna. What's the next great item you're gonna tell? Give us a little teaser. What were you thinking of when you picked this nice one? This next song before you actually tell us what it was.
2: Well, the next one, as it is a bit of a teaser, is that Sue and I happened to be out in BC at the Granville Market and heard some music coming from around the corner. And it was a sound that I had never really heard before. I didn't really understand what the instrument was. So I went around the corner to see what was there, and we sat mesmerized for over an hour while this guy played. How's that for a teaser?
1: That's great. Are you going to toss after the song is done or before?
2: Well, why don't I tell you after? Why don't we listen to it, and then you can sort of make up your own mind what you think of this.
1: That's why we pay our guests the big bucks, just like the host. Go ahead, John. Sounds good.
2: Okay.
1: All right.

0: That's a nice fade out there. Good work, John. See, maybe we're getting good at this after a while. This has been quite delightful. We're going to play one more song at least, folks. I hope we can fit into our schedule here. And let's play that song. Are you all ready to?
1: Well, I was going to say.
0: Were we going to talk about that last time?
1: We're going to talk about a little bit about Jim Meyer here, who's not a well-known name. And he was playing something called the Chapman Stick, which is a 12-string instrument that you play with both hands as if it was a piano, but it sits around your neck like a guitar. So it does have more of a guitar sound, but it's a fretted instrument, and you're tapping on the strings to make the sound with both hands at the same time. So it's a remarkable instrument that I had never seen before, and like I say, just came around the corner at the Granville Market and ran into this guy doing a concert there, and we sat mesmerized for well over an hour as he played. So whether it's still around, and how many people play Chapman sticks in the world, I don't know, but if you ever get a chance, that's it's certainly worth a listen.
0: Well, I'm certainly very impressed, and I guess he was making a living out. He must have had a small CD display there to purchase from.
1: Oh, I've got a couple of CDs.
0: Perhaps a donation box of some sort, and making his way in the world.
1: Absolutely.
0: Okay. What you got there for us next?
1: So, for the last selection today, I've chosen the Bebop Cowboys.
0: That sounds familiar.
1: Who are, quite an eclectic collection of Canadian artists with Burke Carroll, Chris Whiteley, who's one of the renowned blues player here, Harold Willett, John Sheard, who has been Stuart McLean's piano player for decades.
0: And you played something from them. John Sheard has already been mentioned in today's show, I think, right? The Tall Guys or something?
1: No, that was Kevin Bright, but yes.
0: Yeah.
1: Where did I mention John Sheard?
0: I know.
1: I did somewhere, but I can't remember right at the moment.
0: Not to worry.
1: John Adams, Dennis Pendrith, who is the bass player for everybody under the sun in Canadian music, Steve Briggs, and Drew Jurek. And this particular song has got Alex Pangman as the vocalist.
0: Well, that's a good choice.
1: So we're going to
0: Wow.
1: Pick up on something called I Laugh When I Think How I Cried Over You.

0: Folks, you've been very good audience to listen tonight. Today's show, 1st of January 2022. Hope the rest of the year for you and all yours goes well. And I just want to thank John Coco for sitting down with us this afternoon for to put together an hour's worth of music. And we're looking at lots of CDs, John. I mean, it's just tip of the iceberg, isn't it?
1: Well, it was certainly my pleasure, and it's great to be able to share this stuff. Hopefully it was a bit of an eclectic mix that didn't stick in one genre or another, and people have got some ideas of other things they might want to listen to at some point.
0: Yeah, no, he's very good. Nice, very nice collection of songs, lots of energy, and lots of intricate finger work, and not just the nice, interesting chording in all those songs, I thought. I'm an expert in these things, but you know a good song. Like, what'd you say? I'm going to have that John quote. Either good or a bad song, right?
1: Well, that's Louis Armstrong. There's only two kinds of music, good music and bad music.
0: Oh, gosh. Well, you know, hopefully we'll all look forward to seeing some more concerts again sooner than later. Perhaps this summer, as per usual, things...
1: That would be great.
0: So you seem to get some relenting from the COVID restrictions then. I'm sure in 5 years from now, someone will listen to the show and say, COVID, what's that? And you know, like, we're not there yet. So, all right, one last thing, John. I'll just for fun, I usually finish off the show getting to know our guests. What are you doing in the next 2 hours and... 2 days, 2 weeks. What do you do next 2 hours?
1: Well, in the next 2 hours, well, I'm probably going to be making some Thai soup for dinner.
0: Very nice.
1: Is my next project here. Mm-hmm. Yep.
0: And 2 days?
1: In the next 2 days. Well, I'm still having fun doing a little bit of work, so I've got some work projects that I've got to get on to that I've been intending to do over the whole Christmas holiday and just somehow haven't gotten around to any of it.
0: Oh my goodness, that's why I kind of held back on getting a hold of you sooner than this, because I thought you wanted to do your work. Oh my goodness. Okay, 2 weeks then.
1: In 2 weeks, man.
0: Huh? Can I, is that can like I forever
1: think,
0: or what?
1: Yeah, can I think of what I'm doing in the next 2 weeks? That's too hard a question. You're just digging far too deep there.
0: Well, I'm gonna say 2 months, so that would put us possibly back to concert. What are you doing next 2 months?
1: Oh, next 2 months.
0: Well, that's still awfully early, isn't it?
1: That's well, I don't know about the next 2 months. I've got some friends.
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3: American Doctor is the acclaimed documentary film which tells the story of three American trauma surgeons who went to Gaza during the genocide and were forever changed by what they saw and what they did to save lives and limbs. 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
12: Okay, if we could everyone take their seats here, we'll get things started here for the night. Okay. So, hello all, and welcome once again to the annual WFA banquet and AGM. For those who do not know me, my name is Nick Weber. I am the current president of the Wildlife Federation of Agriculture. This year, as we all know, has definitely been a very challenging year for us here in the region and the province and Canada as a whole here. There's been a lot going on in many different fronts as far as concerns us here in agriculture. I can say for all the challenges we have, all the doom and gloom, I can go through them and list them all here, but I would probably be here for a long time and the food probably be long since cold by the time I actually would finish going through all the issues we've come across this year. So I'll keep it short and we'll say it's been a challenging year, but any questions, any discussions, we're always open to have them, always have welcome to have feedback and discussion along those lines. It also has been interesting here because we've seen a lot of growth and a lot of collaboration and cooperation across the region as a whole that we haven't seen in years past. We've seen different groups coming together to help for a common causes and these common challenges. It's been great to see these new groups, new faces coming together to help with us here and actually see some future leaders taking up the mantle of leadership, and actually we'll have some discussions here and some talks from some actually here tonight as far as the bursary presentations and as far as our guest speakers. So we'll look forward to that. I do also have a couple of welcomes here tonight as well. We do have one of them speaking. I'd like to extend a welcome to Tim Lewis, our MP for Kitchener-Conestoga. And we do have two members here from Perth County. Just one second, I forgot my notes. We have Julie Danan and Julie McIntosh from Perth County. They're at the back corner there. Welcome to all here. And there also is two members here from the GRCA. I don't know your names, unfortunately, but they are here. They do have a booth here. They are always, the GRCA is a great friend of ours at the Board of Federation of Agriculture, and they always offer lots of great grants and great programs. I highly encourage everyone to take advantage of them if possible, because it's a great program, a great resource to have, and we are super lucky to have them here in the region. Other regions, other counties are quite jealous of that fact to have there, so support them as best you guys can. So then from there, I'd actually like to welcome Tim Lewis here to give a quick welcome bit here before we dive into the rest of the meeting here. I told you to be quick here, Tim.
13: Well, as a musician, I just have to fix this. That's fair.
14: No, you might not be able to.
13: Oh.
15: Well, thank you. I just the opportunity to talk to this many farmers in the same room is just an opportunity for me. It's fantastic. It's not my first year here. I'm always appreciative for the invitation. It really means a lot to me. The two words that you just mentioned, challenges and cooperation, I think they can work together. I honestly do. And challenges is what we've seen. I know I was elected 2019 and then, you know, the world changed. But one of the things I asked for right away was to be on the Agriculture Committee, and that has meant the world to me. And there are a number of people here that helped me in the beginning to learn about farming, and they were people that I turned to in this very room, that I turned to for advice, and really embraced the knowledge that they shared with me. So it's an honor to sit on the Agriculture Committee. The challenges are there. The challenges are there across the world, across Canada, across our region here, but at the same time, that word that you said, cooperation, is I think what we need more of. We need to be working in a nonpartisan way. We need to work across party lines. We need to work across governments, because we're here having a meal, and it's all about sharing a meal and the food that you are growing. So I want to thank you from the bottom of my heart. I'm working together the best I can with Senator Black. We're working on some farmland protection legislation, which is, you know, a Liberal member of Parliament and a Conservative senator working together. So it probably won't make the news, but that's the cooperation that we need. We need that kind of just getting results. So I want to thank everyone for everything you're doing. The challenges, they're there, but my door is always open, and I'm not here to hear what's working. I'm here to hear what could be better as well. So I really appreciate those conversations. Let me know what I can do, the voices that I can bring back to Ottawa and on that Agriculture Committee, how I can help in any way possible. So I always learn every time I'm here, and I appreciate this. So thank you for everything you do, and I appreciate your hard work. Thank you.
12: Okay, thank you very much, Sir Tim. And now at this point here, I'd like to call Mark Reeser to come up and give grace for the meal we're about to have here.
16: Please join me in prayer. Good God, thank you for this beautiful fall day. Thank you for the wonderful long fall that we've had. Thank you for the land that we live on and make our living from, and the bounty that it produces. Bless our fellowship around the table tonight, the food that we are about to eat, and the hands that have prepared it. Amen.
12: Okay, and with that being said, now we'll start into one of the most anticipated parts tonight here, and that is the meal. As we almost always great here, and we will look forward to carrying things onwards with the AGM once the meal is concluded. Everyone here? Oh, no, is it not turned on? There we go. Okay, everyone here, we'll give you guys a 5-minute warning before we actually start into the AGM here. So if you want to stay, top up any coffee, make a quick washroom break, now is your time. Okay, so we'll carry things on here. I think, first of all, a great big round of applause is in order for the cook staff here at Puttycombe House. We all join in giving a round of applause. And I do have one late introduction here as well. I'd like to welcome Natasha Sullivan, the mayor of Wilmont, to the front here.
17: Everyone, thank you very much for having me this evening. It's wonderful to see you all here. I must admit, I was not told to prepare remarks until I was sitting down enjoying my lovely food today. But one thing that I did learn is that I actually was quoted the wrong number of members for the Waterloo Federation. So it's okay. Lisa, I believe you have the accurate number, which is 785 members, which I think is absolutely fantastic. I got a number around the 500s, I believe. But all to say, it's really wonderful to see you guys join in community. And I mean, I must say, I know there's an elephant in the room, of course, and absolutely seeing you all pull together is something that continues to honestly be very inspiring. And I think it's really wonderful to see you support each other through thick and thin, and to be there as an organization who all shares an agriculture, which is beneficial not only to our community, but of course is essential. And I mean, we hear lots of great innovations across Waterloo Region, but in all of humanity, agriculture is actually the biggest mover for our human species. And this is coming from my university days. I did do some historical human research, but it does really show that when you come together with great ideas and how much you can really move innovation forward, and going from simply domesticating animals and crops all the way to some of the fantastic innovations that we've seen at the Outdoor Farm Show this year, had some really cool exhibits. So I really just want to say thank you so much for all that your organization does do and continue to do the great work of supporting one another. And thank you for having me this evening.
12: Thank you very much, Natasha. And from here, we will move on to the presentation of our bursary. So for those of you who do not know, we have done this the last couple of years now where the Waterloo Federation will actually sponsor a bursary for any student in the region who is going to pursue a post-secondary degree or higher learning of some kind. There is an option for us to provide some money to them. So this year we have selected Mia Van Noord. I'm going to invite Jeff Stagger to come up here and give a quick introduction there, and then we'll have Mia come forward here.
18: All All right. Thank you, Nick. And thank you, folks, for showing up tonight. Beautiful day, and just delightful that you all could come out and hang with us and have a really good meal and have hopefully enjoy our program. It's my pleasure tonight to say a few words about our bursary recipient, Mia Van Nuerd. The 2024 Educational Bursary recipient is Mia, and Mia is a student at the University of Guelph, enrolled in agriculture. What is very unique about Mia, among many things, is that she does not come from a family which lives and works on a farm, but instead is someone who has discovered a passion in her youth and actively pursued part-time employment at a dairy farm in grade 10. From there, her interests only have grown. She knows how important her education at the University of Guelph is, specifically because she does not have the benefit of a home farm or had built-in agricultural connections that many of her classmates have. It is exciting to have someone like Mia as a recipient of the WFA bursary, as she represents the next generation of passionate and eager participants in the agricultural sector. Congratulations, Mia. Okay.
12: So at this point here, I'd like to welcome Mia forward. I believe she's in the audience here tonight. Yep, there she is.

0: And now I'd like to call our two guest speakers up for the night here. We have two rising stars, I'm going to call them, in the local agricultural sphere here. We have Brianna Miller and Aaron Jackson. I'm not sure if they've decided who's going to go first here, but I'll still call them both up here, and I guess they can decide who's going to go first from there. I'll let them go from there.
1: Okay. All right. Hi, everyone. My name is Brianna. I'm currently sit on the board of directors with WFA, and I was actually previously awarded the bursary 2 years ago while I was completing my first master's degree at the University of Waterloo. I joined the WFA board last November, and I've really enjoyed working alongside my fellow directors over the past year. My passion for agriculture actually started very early in my life with my love of animals, and then only deepened as I grew to appreciate the natural environment. As a kid, I spent my summers on my grandparents' cash crop farm, and I would spend the day catching bugs and other critters to show my mom when she got home from work, much to her great excitement. When I turned 10, my mom and I moved back to the farm permanently, and I was allowed to let my dreams of farming come to fruition. I started with chickens. I would breed, show, and sell different breeds of chickens, and at the height of my operation, I actually had 20 different varieties of chickens and other poultry. And as soon as I was old enough to join 4-H, I did, and started learning from different clubs. I was bound and determined to expand my chickens into something else. I just didn't know what yet. When I joined 4-H Beef, I thought, yes, beef cows would make a great business venture. But instead of deciding to get into a type of animal, you can train with single wire electric and doesn't die at the drop of a hat, I decided to get goats. So I decided that devoting my life into essentially getting an honorary PhD in fencing goats would be a great idea. It has been 12 years. I still do not have an answer. Check back with me in another decade. So the decision to get goats was met with resistance from my mother, who knew these crafty creatures could be a handful. However, I made a very compelling PowerPoint presentation outlining my business plan, and she relented. The next week, my grandpa, being the enabler he is, took me to an auction where I bought my first goats. I, of course, came home with more than was expected, but that was his fault. I'd like to make that clear. And he pushed me to bid on a kid and her dam that was going for really cheap. And I'm so glad he did, as it turned out, these were two purebred New Zealand Kikos, AKA the most robust breed of meat goat there is. From the original three, I've grown my herd to over 100 head of purebred Kikos. And if you want to know more about why they are fantastic, find me afterwards, and I will give you my 30-minute presentation pro bono about why they're the best.

0: farm achieving our pollinator partnership certification by the Pollinator Partnership of Canada, and through my own species tracking. Seeing threatened species come back to the landscape has been extremely rewarding. Although some days I may want to sell them, the choice to get into goats was one of the best decisions I made. Because of the goats, I earned my position on the Canadian Meat Goat Association's Board of Directors, and through them, I've had some truly amazing opportunities, such as speaking with small ruminant vets from across the globe at an OVC conference, to being selected as one of three Canadian farmers to be interviewed by the Old Farmer's Almanac when they did a little spotlight on soil health, and to actively working with researchers from University of Guelph on small ruminant health. I now get to say that my goats are part of a science experiment. Beyond the goats, I did complete my master's in earth science. My thesis focused on the host phases of trace metals, and I'm going to stop that right there as I can already see I'm losing you. I thought for sure I wanted to go into environmental research. Well, that plan quickly changed when I started my PhD in environmental engineering. I strongly disliked the project I agreed to work on. And it was the hardest decision I have made to walk away from that, as I felt like I was giving up on things. At first I did regret it, but now hindsight is 20/20, and I don't regret it at all. So after I left that, for 2 months I actually worked at my friend's dairy farm, and he has dairy goats. So it was 24/7 goats. And after 2 months of that, I realized I can't do goats full time. So I now presently work for a planning and surveying firm. I got employed there, and their vision for me was I was going to become an Ontario land surveyor. And I did get exposed to some fantastic jobs and some fantastic experience, but the one mistake they made was they introduced me to planning. And I fell in love. I absolutely realized this is where I was supposed to be. So presently, I still work for that firm in Guelph, and I'm back at grad school. I'm getting my second master's degree in rural planning and development. And through this degree, I've had the chance to meet the creators of the original Waterloo official plan. And that is some example of great planning. They had really good vision, and they understood the importance of agriculture. My goal now is to work in that type of planning that supports protecting and strengthening Ontario farms. I hope that one day I can make the farming community proud with the work I have done, because farming is one of the most important professions that is being greatly undervalued in some of today's planning decisions. Before I go, I would like to thank my mom, Shelley. She's at the back in the red, for supporting me in all of this. And she even came to listen to me speak about things she hears every day on her birthday. So please make sure to wish her a happy birthday, and thank you, and enjoy your evening.
1: Hello, my name is Aaron Jackson. I'm super grateful to be here for this opportunity to present what I brought to the Regional Council last month regarding the Wilmot expropriation of farmland. I'm 16 years old. I live in New Hamburg on Navsigar Road, so the farmland assembly is quite close to my home. I go to Waterloo Oxford Secondary School, and I plan to go to the University of Guelph to study agriculture. For me, farming is not just a goal, but it is a dream. Working for St. Jacob's Foods Cabbage Farm for the last 3 years has taught me so much about hard work and the amazing contributions from farmers to our community. On September 25th, I delegated to the Waterloo Regional Council as a representative of not just Wilmot, but the young generation fighting for our precious farmland. The young workers with big dreams, and the people who can't quite vote yet still want to make a difference, and the young people with a passion for agriculture who care about where their food comes from. This is who I was there to represent. We understand that this issue is so much bigger than the fact that farmland is being lost. We know that the destruction of special land like this will negatively impact our community and generations to come. But not only that, the agriculture industry will be at risk, as well as the effectiveness of the government system. High school students in our area has also voiced concerns about how the traffic will affect our area if a big industry like that would come to our community. I'm sure many of you can agree, we have a beautiful, peaceful place here with lots of natural resources, like the groundwater source and the farmland itself. It's naturally grown over thousands of years.

and resourceful to our economy. The regional official plan says it best in their chapter 6 titled Supporting the Countryside. It says, agriculture forms an important part of the region's economy and provides many positive benefits. Each job in the primary agriculture sector has been shown to support an additional 4 jobs in the wider regional economy. As providers of fresh, locally grown food, area farmers play an important role in the health of the community. I personally found that ironic. This has not changed since the plan was put in place in 2010. Rather, it is even more crucial considering the amount of farmland loss we face in Ontario daily. So many advancements in the farming industry have been made over the last century, innovations that make farming more efficient and profitable. The future generation cannot continue to advance farming if the land is being permanently destroyed. Paving over our valuable land will make it impossible for us to reach our goals and dreams of providing for our community and our country. The young generation asks how we're going to feed and clothe ourselves in the future if something like this continues. In all truth, we know that it has to stop somewhere because it's wrong. Not only because a precious resource is being destroyed, but because there are plans in place to ensure this would not happen. The regional official plan and provincial policy statement have goals to preserve our agricultural lands and are being ignored. Our region as a community has clearly shown its opposition towards the land grab. We are meant to rely on the council to act on our wants and needs. And we ask how the younger generation in our community are supposed to trust our council when it's time for our vote, when this is the example they set. The young generation in all of Wilmot want to see a better future, but we wonder how we can help contribute to the plans and ideas if we are not included in them and have been having information withheld from us. The government system we know is in place to work, and it requires transparency, honesty, and communication. No matter how beneficial the region may say that the Wilmot Land Assembly is, that becomes irrelevant when it is not done the right way. Destroying 160 acres of premature corn was not the right way. What horrible news to hear and happening right in our community. My job last month was to delegate the responsibility for the regional council members to listen to the public and truly care about our concerns and the fact that we are not willing hosts, because this is their job, and for the council to reject the report on the corn, and thankfully it was. The young people in our community ask why our concerns are not being taken seriously, what is stopping the region from carrying out their expectation from everyone here to represent their people. One student said, if our area is going to grow, then so be it. But if the farmers don't want to sell, then they shouldn't have to. The fact that our farmers are being treated with no respect or appreciation is disheartening. Everyone needs to understand that the support behind the fight for farmland and support for all of the farmers in our community go beyond just the farmers and the voters and the business owners. The support comes from the youth. We urge everyone to consider the young people, their kids and grandchildren. What are we doing to better their future? One thing is for sure, God didn't make the land prime and farmable if he didn't want it to be farmed. This is our future and our farm too, our land too. On behalf of the young generation behind the Fight for Farmland movement, we are not a willing host. So thank you.

0: Now, I think I speak for all of us here. Whoa, that's much louder now. Okay, I have to quiet down a bit here, I guess. I think I speak for all of us here when I say I'm very, I hate to say it, but almost proud to see that we have such promising and bright real leaders coming up from our ranks. I think it speaks volumes that as a federation we have taken a chance to actually help grow these leaders and give them an opportunity to rise and shine, as it would be like this year. So I think all of us here in this room, I think, deserve a round of applause ourselves for actually helping to make these opportunities happen and help lay this foundation and help bring things forward. So let's all give ourselves, I hate to say it, give ourselves a round of applause. And now, unfortunately, we're going to get to the boring part of the night here. I hate to say it. And that's the AGM here. So I will call the meeting to order at 8 o'clock. I'm surprised we beat last year's time. And I will invite our friends from the OFA to come forward. I think so. That's in the minutes there, so. Might as well.
1: Okay. Last year I didn't need glasses. Now I do. Okay, so these are the minutes from last year's meeting. So do we have a motion to approve the minutes? If you want to state your name. Someone? Mark. Thank you. And a seconder? Okay, thank you, Brianna. Now I'm going to call the vote. All in favor? And opposed? Okay, none were opposed. That's good. That's carried. Okay, so back into the Waterloo meeting. So we have financials in front of us. Do you want to, is there anything you need to speak to about the financials, Nick? Oh, yes, yes. Yeah, Krista, we're at quorum, right?
2: Yes.
1: Okay. Just waiting for her to verify. I know we are. Yep. Thanks, Nick. I thought you were doing this part. So. That's okay.
2: We have 24 OFA.
1: Yep. Mm-hmm. Okay. And just a reminder, you can only vote if you're a member. So in front of us, we have the financials from this year. I think that's the end. And there's the investments that are maturing. Do you want questions or anything?
0: Yeah, I guess we can, if there's, these are all in your packets here, but is there any questions we have regarding the financials here as presented here tonight?
1: Okay, then seeing none, do we have a motion to approve the financial report?
0: The motion can be made by any OFA.
1: Yes, it doesn't have to be a director, any OFA member. It's not hard. Thank you, Brianna, for stepping up for everything. And someone to second, please. Thank you, Alfred. All in favor? And opposed? None? That's carried. Okay, so now we need a motion to appoint next year's auditors as the reviewers. So they reviewed the reports this year. So if we could have a motion to appoint Pauline Kober and John Good as the financial reviewers for WFA for the 2024-2025 fiscal year. Could I? Okay, thank you, Fred. And a seconder? Okay, thank you, Jeff. So I call the vote. All in favor? And opposed? Okay, that's carried too. Okay, now here's the WFA Constitution. Now you would have all received, I don't know whether Nick wanted to speak to this or not, but WFA did review their Constitution this year and made a few changes just to kind of keep up with the times. One of the changes, so there was Article 11, expulsion and suspension, indemnification and insurance, and then there was another policies and procedures in 7E?
3: 7E is regarding virtual meetings.
1: That's correct. So back in when we originally started virtual meetings, we were kind of floating under the COVID emergency order, and technically to keep up with the times, we need to specify within our constitution that we do allow a virtual meeting. Now, we don't generally do those, but, you know, keeping up with the times, we may go to some hybrid type meetings, or if the weather's bad, then we have the option of going virtually.
3: Now, is there any questions from the floor about these proposed constitution changes? I think most are pretty self-explanatory, and they are in the package here, but is there any questions from the floor regarding these changes? Now is the time you want to speak about the
1: matter. We spent a lot of time working on them, so if you have any questions. Okay, then seeing none, I will ask for a motion. Now again, you have to be a WFA or OFA member here in Waterloo to make that motion. Thank you. Thank you, Dennis, sorry. And a seconder? I still need a seconder. Thank you, Brian. Okay, so what we need is a two-thirds vote. So I'm going to call the vote. All in favor? And opposed? There's none opposed, so that is carried. Okay, so now we have some reports.
0: So... So these are some of the different groups and some different activities we help support throughout the year as the WFA. They are, as you can tell, there's quite a few different ones. There, anything from the Waterloo Women and their Farm Safety Day initiatives they do, the Wilmont Ag Society and their Safety Education Day, the advocacy in the community here with the radio show, the various outreach programs and the various communications we have with the local members of Parliament, the MPs, MPPs, and the local townships and committees and the regional council. There also has been a couple of student career event days we've gone to, and then we've also had this year has been a rather interesting one. There's been a couple other events we've partnered with. In that case here, I actually will invite another guest speaker up here, Mr. Alfred Loke, to come up and give a couple, a quick report from his side of what's been going on as far as the support, partnership, and all the fun things that are going on, as we all can imagine.
4: Thank you, Nick. I was given less time than Natasha was. So I'm going to give you a little bit of an update of where we are with the Fight for Farmland group. I don't think I can go any further than what Erin presented so well. She did a great job at Regional Council, and as well this evening, a great job, and we're blessed to have her and others on our team that really pull this together and bring this issue to the forefront. As no politicians are here now, I can speak the truth. It was a bit of a shock, I'll go back a little bit in time and what's happened. March 9th, we had a knock on our door and with a company called Canacre and giving us a letter indicating if we want to have your farm, and if not, we're going to expropriate. So those are all it was a very, very tight meeting, obviously very concerning. I'm on the corner of Knafsinger. My farm is Knafsinger and Bleem, so I'm kitty corner from this land assembly, and I represent my mother-in-law's farm, which is Regina Schneider, who's on the corner of 7 and 8 and Knafsinger. So it's 85 acres, and there's five other farms that are represented in there. People you may know, Stuart Snyder, Adam Van Berkite, R.E.O. Van Berkite's farm, Weave and Nante, and Hardy Weiss. So those are the farms that are being proposed being expropriated. And obviously very concerning for them. 770 acres is a lot of land that is being acquired. And, we've been at this for over 7 months now. I don't There's a bit of extra information we get every day. Some days I wake up in the morning and it's great and I feel optimistic, and then by 10 o'clock in the morning it's dashed again and go back and forth. To pull this together, there's a lot of volunteers that have made this all possible. There are a couple in the room, Mark Reeser, your WFA vice president. Aaron has been part of our social media stuff, group and will be in the future. And there's others. And they all represent different parts of our community. There's community aspects that have to be addressed, the water environmental aspects. Where I come in glued is simply the lack of process, and that's kind of where my focus has been, and also organizational. Media support has been outstanding. You probably read in the record, and just about every media outlet has been carrying us from certainly in this region and nationally, actually internationally. I was interviewed similar to Mike Farwell, which I'm on tomorrow morning at 9:30. I was interviewed in New Zealand, believe it or not. They've heard about us. So this is getting around. Talking to Tim Louie and others over the last couple of weeks, I've been connected, as some of you know, with Oktoberfest. And it was really interesting at opening ceremonies having all the politicians there. And great. I don't know if they were concerned what I was going to say, but I, the consummate professional, I would not do that to them. Anyway, we have a lot of things that are in the works right now. We are concerned with the confidentiality issues, the NDAs, as you've been hearing about in the paper. And hopefully we're going to have some resolution to that next Wednesday at the regional council meeting. I urge you to attend if you can make it down to Frederick Street. We are also going to hear a little bit more about the destruction of the 160 acres of corn crop and what the government's going to be, or what the regional government has done with that. Get a little more insight. And we just keep pushing I'll call it pushing the peanut, because it just keeps changing every day, believe it or not. So I don't have anything startling new. I think you've all are aware of the issues, how that affects our community, our farming organizations, the farmers, and the residents of all of the region. Is that this doesn't only affect the people here in this area, in this immediate area, but because of the water issue, the region is affected. So we're trying to bring all that forward, and hopefully we're doing the best we can in support of agriculture. Be happy to answer any questions if anyone has any. It's like church. Thank you so much.
5: Thank you much, Ralph. I do feel sorry for putting you on the spot here again, but I figure it's a chance for you to talk, and we're all very curious around here, right? So we do appreciate it. Okay, the next item on the agenda here then would be the election of the officers. Am I? Oh, yes, there is some reports to read through here. So there's talking about the Wilmot Ag Society Education Day, which was hosted at Hogendorn's Farm this past year. There was over 400 students in attendance there, and from what reports I've heard, it was very well attended. It was very well appreciated by both the students and the greater ed community that we were there supporting them as best we could. Yep. Yes, and then here again is some photos of the Royal Rural Women's Farm Safety Day, which... it's been going for quite a few years now. I don't know how many years it's been going for anymore, but it's been going for how many years by now has it been for the Farm Safety Day? 26. So again, it's something we've been helping with for a long time from the Federation here for support-wise, and it is a very good initiative to have in the countryside. Okay, and now we are on to the elections. And I'll pass it back to Lisa again here.
1: Thank you. Yes, and again, I'm Lisa Hearn, your member service representative for Waterloo, Wellington, and Dufferin. And we are going into, so there's two meetings here. The WFA annual meeting. Now, we just did a little part of it with the minutes and what have you and the Constitution. So we'll be electing for WFA, the executive and the directors for the next year. And then we'll go into a separate meeting, which will be the Waterloo OFA regional meeting. Okay, so this comes from WFA's Constitution. You can be part of the WFA if you're an OFA member residing in Waterloo Region. And it goes on to talk about the Board of Directors and what qualifies to be President or Vice President. And this comes from the WFA Constitution 2024, if passed. Well, it is passed now. Okay, so the nominating committee has met. And first off, so they have a slate in front of you, and I'll go through the executive and then the director slate here. So we have for president, Nick Weber, vice president, Mark Reeser, and past president, Weber. I don't know, what was I thinking? And Ken Hunsberger. And for our directors, I think, you just met Brianna, and she is new to the board this year. We're so lucky to have her. We have Dennis Hahn and Brian Howling and Jeff Steger as our slate. So this was what the nominating committee has brought forward. So at this point, I am going to appoint a couple of scrutineers. So I'm asking Krista Kressman and Laura Fraser to be a scrutineer. And at this point, I'm going to declare all positions vacant. Is there a motion to appoint these scrutineers? So could I get someone to a motion that Krista and Laura be scrutineers for this evening, for the WFA portion of the meeting? They'll be separate. Thank you, Mark. And a seconder. Thank you, Alfred. Okay, then I'm going to call the vote. All in favor of them for scrutineers? And opposed? Okay, that's carried. Okay, so now that all positions are vacant, again, the nominating committee has met. This is the slate that's in front of you. Could I get a motion to accept this slate? So a motion just to approve the slate at this point in time. Thank you, Fred. And a seconder? Someone second. Thanks, Alfred. Okay, and all in favor? And opposed? Okay, so that's carried. So at this point, I'm going to open the floor to any additional nominations. Now, it's great. As you see, there are a number of vacant positions here, and I absolutely think it's fantastic that we have gained Brianna this year. She's added an incredible dynamic to our board. Thank you, Brianna. But it would be great to have more people, and it's okay if you don't want to do it yourself, but we really do need you to look around the community for people that you would think that would make a really good impact on our board. So at this point, I'm going to ask three times. So I've asked once, are there any additional nominations? So I'm going to ask a second time and a third time. None? Okay, so I'm going to declare the nominations closed, and congratulations to our 2024-2025 Board of Directors for WFA. Special mention, people. Mark Reeser, of course, is our OFA director as well. In addition to being vice president of WFA, we have Krista Kressman, who is just an awesome administrator and does an awful lot of work. And I would be really remiss if I didn't mention Angela Comiskey. She came along with Brianna. Now, she cannot be a member of our board. She is not a member, but she has shown incredible interest, is super, super helpful to WFA. All the name tags, you see Nick with a name tag here, she whipped those out, and she's helping with some trail signs and a whole lot of other different, Mark doesn't have his on, but So she's been really invaluable. She whipped them out on something called a cricket. I don't even know what that is. But anyway, Angela has been awesome. So I called her the Friends of WFA, and I thought maybe she should be the WFA champion. I don't know. But she's pretty awesome. Okay, so moving into the OFA regional meeting. I have just some outlines about regional elections and the policy advisory counselor. And this is what we'll be moving towards. So we'll be electing delegates and a policy advisory counselor for next year, moving towards the 2024 annual general meeting. And Mark will discuss this a little bit more later. And this is November the 26th and 27th at the Delta Toronto Airport Hotel. So again, Jeff Steger is already the PAC member for this year, but we're looking towards next year. So the nominating committee has met. They have a slate in front of you of Jeff Steger for next year, again, as a policy advisory counselor, if that remains. And for convention delegates, we have Nick Weber, Dennis Hahn, Brianna. She is doing a virtual option. As you've heard, she's extremely busy. And Ken Hunsberger. And we have an alternate of Brian Howling as nominated by the nominating committee. So at this point in time, I would like to appoint some scrutineers again. So going through this motion again, could I have a motion to appoint Krista Cressman and Laura Fraser as our scrutineers for the OFA portion of the meeting? Thank you, Nick. And a seconder? Thank you, Mark. So I'm going to call the vote. All in favor? And opposed? Okay, so that's carried. So Krista and Laura are our scrutineers. At this point, I'm going to declare all these positions are vacant. So could I have a motion to accept this report? The report from the nominating committee. So it's just a motion to accept the report. Thank you. Sorry, it was Dennis. And a seconder? Thank you, Brianna. All in favor? And opposed? So that's carried. So again, I'm going to open the floor to any additional nominations, although all the spots are full, but that doesn't mean we can't have an election or something. So I'm going to call, open the floor to additional nominations. I'm going to ask three times. So a first time, are there any additional nominations? And a second time? Or a third time? Okay, so I'm going to declare the nominations closed. And this is the OFA portion of the regional meeting. So Jeff will be the policy advisory counselor, and these are your convention delegates. And I just wanted to highlight a couple of things. In conjunction with the OFA annual general meeting, we have the Young Farmers Forum. So if you know anyone that's interested in that, I'm sure WFA would be interested in sponsoring someone, maybe. Maybe I'm speaking ahead of myself. I don't know whether we discussed that or not, but if someone were to come forward, they would definitely entertain it. And just another thing that I wanted to highlight too, the resolution deadline for the OFA annual general meeting is November the 6th. It doesn't need to be a county federation that brings a resolution forward, and a lot of people don't know that. So if you have any ideas out there and you're a member, you can present a resolution to the OFA annual general meeting as well. And at this point, I am going to turn this over to Mark and Sarah. And I'll cue your PowerPoint, but that's forward. But just hold on a minute.
6: Okay, we ready? So good evening, everyone. My name is Mark Reeser. I am your director for Waterloo, Wellington, and Dufferin, and I am going to tag team this evening with Sarah Wood. And I think instead of me introducing you, I would rather have you introduce yourself. Could you do that?
7: I can practice from our board meeting on Tuesday. So good evening, everyone. My name's Sarah Wood. I am one of the directors at large, and I reside just north of Mitchell. I farm with my husband and our little guy, Logan, and I am also one of the vice presidents at the OFA.
6: And you forgot to say that you farm 2,000 acres. You are the farmer. You make the decisions. You drive the equipment. Your husband fixes it, and you drive it. So I just think it is wonderful that we have an example of a female running a farm and running a genuine commercial operation. It's great to see, and I'm happy to present with you tonight. So we'll start off with, does this work? You have to press the other button. That's fine. So in order to do this, I actually have to see it. So some this is called a provincial update. This is what we do at OFA. And so some highlights from the year so far, and there are lots of highlights, but we've had a number of key wins, and I'll let you read them. We want this to go quickly instead of slowly. And I'll pass it over to you, Sarah, to do the next one.
7: All right. You've got that figured out, Mark. Some of the advocacy outcomes that we are really excited about and happy for: the advance payment program, getting it moved from the $100,000 to the $250,000. That is just for this year. So we are asking, as a continual ask. Both Mark and I will be in Ottawa next week, and that'll definitely be something on our agenda to speak with MPs about. And then the underutilized housing tax, the ask was that the filing, farmers were being caught up in it and not necessary for us to fill it out. So we did get it removed from filing requirements for farm corporations and partnerships after the 2023 tax year, but you did have to file for the 2023 tax year.
6: The Veterinarians Act has been modernized, which is a good thing. It hadn't been touched for, I think, something like 40 or 50 years. The provincial policy statement has been changed and amended. I'm not going to say that's a win. It is probably something that is one of our biggest disappointments. It is not as good at protecting farmland as was in the past.
7: So government relations, building relationships with the government and with the media. So we have been really blessed that the Premier had a press conference. Drew was invited to join in on that press conference and talk. That was with the carbon tax. And then we always have our Queen's Park Lobby Day, and we had a record number of meetings, 34 meetings across all the different parties we met with. And during that day, we actually took five young leaders with us that are pictured in some of those photos. You might recognize them. It was a great day for them to learn what we do at OFA, but also have an inside scoop into how we do our lobbying and see whether that would be a great fit for them in the future.
6: More on government relations. And I want to make a comment about working with government, any form of government at any level. It's a fine line that we have to walk as an organization, as farmers. We have to recognize that the government that is in power is the government. You have to speak to the government. You cannot ignore them. You don't necessarily want to be their buddies, but you need to engage. And we work very hard at being a credible voice for agriculture, credible enough that they respect what we say and have some inclination at some point to accept our advice. And that is, like I said, true with all levels of government, all the way from our townships up to the province and even the federal government also. Government relations are part of what we do as an organization. We have to do it. It is important.
7: So these were some focuses for your zone, Mark. So do you maybe want to focus on your zone? Okay, so top priorities and topics for us. Ben Lafort had a survey last December, and the results came back that the top three issues from OFA farm businesses were taxation, rural infrastructure investments, and then in southern and eastern Ontario, the third one was encouraging Ontarians to buy local food. And in the north, it was compensation for wildlife damage. One thing Ben has said is that when he put taxation there, and we as a board even said to him, so which part of taxation were you talking about? And so going forward, he's realized there's a lot of different taxations. But as a province, everyone could agree that taxation is our number one issue and priority.
6: So Sarah was chuckling when I talked about government relation. So I'll double down and talk about it some more. And that is this. It is not just the responsibility of your director and your organization to lobby and talk to politicians. It's all of our responsibilities to do that. Your word is powerful, whether it be in a text, an email, a letter, or a phone call, or a personal conversation. Talk to the people that you've elected. These are the people that we have elected to be our leaders. They need to hear from us, and it is incredibly important that they hear from all of you. Is that okay?
2: Absolutely.
6: Okay. I'll change the slide. Hot topics and our priority issues. Land use planning everywhere in Ontario. It, not just here, everywhere. And the list is long. And I would suggest that some of these things are not specific to here, and I would reference conservation authorities. We have always had a very good relationship with GRCA, work together with them well, and that is somewhat unique in this province in that many other areas have had issues with their CAs, and we have made it a priority since I can remember, since I've been here, that we are partners with our conservation authority in being stewards of the land. Some others that you might be interested in, an interesting one is railway crossings. That doesn't affect everybody in Ontario, but how many here own a piece of land where you have a railway crossing? Well, one. So that didn't work very well. But there are lots of farmers who do, and railway companies across the country are looking very seriously at whether they should continue to maintain private crossings. In other words, if your farm is bisected in two and there's a crossing that connects across the railroad tracks, they have been quite clear that they don't want to have those anymore. And that can be an enormous issue for some farmers who need to cross railway tracks to do their farming. And you can read the rest of them.
7: So like I said, we engage our future farm leaders. There's actually one in the room. She's a visitor from Perth County tonight. Julie McIntosh got to come with us from Perth. So we took these five young farm leaders with us to Queen's Park. They joined in on meetings. We encouraged them to have their say when we're meeting with the politicians. What's affecting you on your farm? What is stopping you from growing your business? How can we help and work together? The other opportunity, we took five other young farmers with us to the Canadian Federation of Agriculture annual meeting in Ottawa. Great opportunity for them to meet with some MPs before and with Senator Black. He's always really gracious with his time. And then when we were at the Advanced Agriculture Leadership program gala, Senator Black purchased the Agriculture Excellence Conference for four youth to go, and he was very gracious to donate it to the Ontario Federation of Agriculture and asked us to find four youth to send to BC to this conference. So there are four young ladies actually who are going to go in November to that conference on our behalf.
6: So one of the things that OFA has chosen to do, or the board has chosen to do, is to ensure that local federations have the funds that they need to develop programs or do things that they think are important at the local level. It's called the Revive Fund. We realize that a board of 18 directors does not have all the answers. Local federations are much better equipped to deal with the issues that are specific to the place that they live. And so we have a program where we send money back to individual federations to do important projects. And I will reference one that happens right here in Waterloo, and that is we have chosen to put up some signage on the G2G trail that references what is going on in the countryside where farming occurs and how it's done, and an educational opportunity for people who are biking along that trail to understand what happens on either side of that trail as they journey to wherever they're going.
7: So some of the campaigns and programs that you may have seen, Homegrown, it is one of our outreach campaigns. We're telling the story of local food. In my email, I got one, I think this week, and it references what's fresh for the week, what's fresh and in season at different points of the year. And when you go to the website, it also talks about how many acres of farmland we are losing every day. And it gives a really good visual as it changes the scenery of a city over time. The Agri-Mentor mentorship, it is a women's mentorship program, and it is national, it is bilingual, it's coaching women in agriculture, and then making wellness matter. So it is 100% okay to not be okay. The number is there to be used. It's accessible 24 hours a day, 7 days a week. It's accessible to the farmer. It is a huge win for us is that we asked for the farm employees to be included, and they are now included, so they can call and get the help that they need as well. It's okay to step away from our farm businesses. So many times we get so tied up in what's going on, and it's really hard to see past that. But we need to remember that we are our most valuable resource, and we need to take time for ourselves to breathe and step away so that we can be the best for the future.
6: OFA can't do everything by itself. And the purpose of this slide is simply to reference the organizations that we partner with. We think it's so important that we partner with people instead of telling other people what to do or trying to do it ourselves.
7: So the annual meeting, as Lisa talked about, you have elected your delegates for the annual meeting. It is in Toronto at the Delta Airport Hotel this year. You will have, the theme is Ontario agriculture, always in season. And the keynote speaker is from Sticky Branding. And so if you have questions about it, please reach out and ask. There is also the director at large elections this year that will be on there. And we're having open workshops in the large conference room, with one of them being about how to give a good delegation. How, when you're going to different levels of government, how do you prepare that delegation?
6: And I wanted to make one comment here just before the end, and that is one of the things that OFA does, and I think does well, is that we have a cohort of researchers who are experts in their fields that are employed by OFA. And every year, they review, on average, between 120 and 150 pieces of legislation. And we respond to almost one a week, so more than 60 a year. These are done on your behalf to represent agriculture and to address the wide, wide range of legislation that actually affects agriculture. So we're almost here at the end, and I thought maybe just for a bit of fun, there is a design in the corner of the slide. And I'm going to make the assumption that everyone here has a cell phone. So I'm going to ask the question, who knows what that design is in the corner? You can raise your hand. There are a few hands. So in case you're wondering, that weird design is full of information. And how do you reference it? You take your cell phone, you go to the photo icon, and you aim it at that design. A little message will occur on your screen. You press that message, and all the information that is contained in that design will show up on your cell phone. So it is a great way to reference things without going to a website, just by one little click on that thing there in the corner. And I think, it's called a QR code. I was waiting for someone else to come up with the answer, excuse me. So, great thing. Also interesting, if you go to a restaurant and you don't see a menu, but you see that, that is your menu. I see some heads shaking the wrong way, but it's okay. Time changes, and I'm sure if you ask for a real menu, they'll give you one. So are we done?
8: Yeah.
6: Thank you so much, Sarah, and appreciate it. And this is what your OFA does for you. And at any time, if you have questions, any director of OFA would be glad to talk to you and answer your questions.
5: Okay, so now we're in the final wind-down portion of the night here. I just was told, I'd forgotten about this, we actually do have a door prize here tonight. Let's do this mathematically. Krista, how many people are on our list there? 45. Okay. Let's go with 27. Laura Kraling, you have won a door prize. Please come see Krista's front desk at the end of the night here. And with that being said, this is the adjournment part of the meeting here. Couple remarks I would have here for the group here as we're closing down here is, as we've heard multiple times here tonight, we are always looking for members to join our board. And as Angela is paving the way here for us, you do not have to necessarily be an OFA member to be part of the board, to have your voice heard. So if you know of someone in the community who you think would be a valuable addition to our board to help bring a different voice, a strong voice, a bright and cheerful voice even to the board, to make our board meetings that much more fun and exciting, please, please, please invite them out. We're always looking for members, and this is how we stay strong as a farming community, is we have more people, we have more different voices, we make a large group, and we make things better one small step at a time. So, that being said, I'd like to thank you all for coming here tonight, and we will adjourn the meeting at 8:45, looks like. And thank you all for coming out here tonight.
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